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1: From the Sky News Centre at 2, the Duke and Duchess of Sussex have moved their children to a new school just days into the new term over safety concerns. A spokesperson for Prince Harry and Meghan has said the decision was made following discussions with the family's security team. A man's admitted drugging his wife so he could rape and sexually abuse her over more than two decades. The defendant, who is in his 60s and from the Stockport area, has pleaded guilty to a total of 60 charges between 2004 and his arrest in October last year. Our correspondent Greg Milam says others are also accused of sex offences relating to the same victim.
2: 12 other men are due to stand trial for alleged offences against the same victim here at Manchester Crown Court. They're aged from their late 20s. To their mid-70s. Those offences alleged to have happened between 2018 and 2025. Those 12 men deny the charges that they face.
1: Donald Trump's dismissed warnings that AI could take over the world as a hoax. It follows some leading companies in the sector suggesting they'd slow the technology's development after recent safety concerns. Scotland's First Minister has predicted Andy Burnham will be the last UK Prime Minister. John Swinney joined nationalist leaders from Wales and Northern Ireland in agreeing to work together towards independence and Irish reunification. Newcastle lost 4-1 at Leeds as their unbeaten start fell apart at Elland Road. Defensive fragilities were apparent as Leeds scored through a Lewis Miley own goal, Jaden Bogle, Dominic Calvert-Lewin and Noah Okafor. The away team's consolation came through Bazoumana Touré. New boss Matthias Yesler was asked if his team were overwhelmed.
3: No, I think it was just what I said. We missed the fundamentals. This is normal. If you don't bring that amount on the pitch, then you struggle. And that's what happened today.
1: And Oasis have announced they're returning to Nebworth next year, 30 years after their iconic gigs there. Fans looking to buy tickets need to sign up online. The shows are part of the second leg of their comeback tour. That's the latest. I'm Stevie Shillinglaw.
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1: From the Sky News Centre at 3, the Duke and Duchess of Sussex have moved their children to a new school days after the start of the new term over safety concerns. Prince Archie, who's 7, and 5-year-old Princess Lilibet moved back to the UK with their parents last month. It comes after reports that both Harry and Meghan will receive an updated security risk assessment. Our royal correspondent Laura Bundock has been reading a statement from their spokesperson.
2: The decision was taken following a discussion with the family's security team about their current arrangements. The parents remain extremely grateful to all the teachers and staff for the love, care and effort they've shown their family.
1: A man from Stockport has admitted to drugging and raping his wife over a 20-year period. He can't be named to protect the identity of his wife. During the hearing, she sat in the gallery and watched as her husband pleaded guilty to dozens of offences. Our correspondent Greg Milam was at Manchester Minchell Street Crown Court.
3: This man had in June admitted a number of charges. Today he pleaded guilty to 45 more charges, including that charge of drugging his wife and a number of other serious sexual offences.
1: 12 other men deny multiple serious sex offences against the same woman. A former civil servant claims the majority of the British public are worried about massive donations given to political parties. Sir Philip Ryecroft argues they should be capped at £100,000 after Reform UK received £72 million from crypto billionaires over the weekend. Donald Trump claims there's a sick conspiracy against artificial intelligence. The US president's dismissed warnings from the United Nations and some leading companies as a hoax. Leeds hammered Newcastle 4-1 to move up to third in the Premier League. Jadon Bogle and Dominic Calvert-Lewin were among those on target for Daniel Farke's side. And more than a third of small UK firms say they've been hit by a cyber attack in the last year. A report found successful hacks cost affected businesses an average of £27,000. That's the latest. I'm Stevie Shillinglaw.
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1: From the Sky News Centre at 4, the Duke and Duchess of Sussex have moved their children to a new school over safety concerns. Prince Archie, who's 7, and 5-year-old Princess Lilibet moved back to the UK with their parents last month. The decision comes after reports that both Harry and Meghan will receive an updated security risk assessment. A man's admitted drugging his wife so that he could rape and sexually abuse her over more than 2 decades. The defendant, who's in his 60s and from the Stockport area, has pleaded guilty to a total of 60 charges between 2004 and his arrest in October last year. Our correspondent Greg Milam says others are also accused of sex offences relating to the same victim.
2: 12 other men are due to stand trial for alleged offences against the same victim here at Manchester Crown Court. They're aged from their late 20s to their mid-70s. Those offences alleged to have happened between 2018 and 2025. Those 12 men deny the charges that they face.
1: Donald Trump's dismissed warnings that AI could take over the world as a hoax. It follows some leading companies in the sector suggesting they'd slow the technology's development after recent safety concerns. Jeremy Clarkson and David Cameron are being credited with prompting thousands more men to check their prostate cancer risk. Prostate Cancer UK says almost 51,000 men used its online risk checker in the week after Clarkson revealed his diagnosis. The charity says celebrity stories can encourage men to get checked and in some cases save lives. Leeds hammered Newcastle 4-1 to move up to third in the Premier League. Daniel Farke's side have 2 wins and 2 draws from their opening 4 league games. And player of the match Jaden Bogle scored one of the goals and says Leeds are happy with their start to the season.
3: Just take it game by game. I think that's the important thing, not to get too carried away. You know, everyone's ambitious in their own ways, but as a group we want to just stay focused and take it game by game.
1: And Oasis will grace the fields of Nebworth again at the end of a 38-date tour next year. And fans looking to buy tickets will need to sign up online. That's the latest. I'm Stevie Shillinglaw.
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1: From the Sky News Centre at 5, the Duke and Duchess of Sussex have moved their children to a new school days after the start of the new term over safety concerns. Prince Archie, who's 7, and 5-year-old Princess Lilibet moved back to the UK with their parents last month. The decision comes after reports that both Harry and Meghan will receive an updated security risk assessment. Our royal correspondent, Laura Bundock, has been reading a statement from their spokesperson.
2: The decision was taken following a discussion with the family's security team about their current arrangements. The parents remain extremely grateful to all the teachers and staff for the love, care and effort they've shown their family.
1: A man's pleaded guilty to drugging and raping his wife between 2004 and last year. He's in his 60s and from Stockport in Greater Manchester, but legal reasons mean he can't be named. Donald Trump's dismissed warnings that AI could take over the world as a hoax. It follows some leading companies in the sector suggesting they'd slow the technology's development after recent safety concerns. Nottingham will become one of the first cities to introduce a balaclava ban as new powers aimed at tackling disorder come into force. Police officers and council officials will be able to confiscate face coverings or issue on-the-spot fines. In the year to June, around 180 incidents involving balaclavas were recorded in the city. Now to sport, and Dominic Calvert-Lewin didn't realise until the second half that he had scored one, not two goals in Leeds' 4-1 win over Newcastle. The striker scored a third, but he thought he'd got the second. But Jaden Bogle got the final touch for Leeds. Calvert-Lewin says he's frustrated.
3: You know how I felt about that one. I didn't even know he was there, to be fair. I just got up early, watched the ball, bang, and then just seen it go in the corner. So here's what it is. I'll take the assist, I guess.
1: And Widow's Bay has broken records with 14 awards at the Emmys. The show took home Best Comedy Series and 3 acting wins for Matthew Rhys, Stephen Root and Kate O'Flynn. That's the latest. I'm Stevie Shillinglaw.
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As the time approaches 6 o'clock here on the Nation Station, that is where we leave Robbie Moramai. And good morning to you. Welcome to Tuesday's Breakfast. It's Ben with you here through until 9 o'clock. We'll get things underway with the latest international news headlines next at six. And the weather, a bit better today than it was in a lot of places yesterday. A full update from AD at the Met Office coming up for you next.

0: Bore mai, Skeliena Seb, via Appenchel Van Glick, as fine a crunya linio eg Manx Radio.com, via Nalin, was Cornen Nayad Shach Punk Gis Monachemenkid, was Jerby Echid as 3 Punk Shach Monachemenkid, was Pertney Hingers Rumsa, Hochted Nai Punk Quag Monachemenkid, as fine Mullach Snyal, Hochted Nai Monachemenkid, as was Forstel Monachemuds, 3 Jeg Shayed Hoch, Courage Erbun Nayhid Jeg, 3 feet as Gare, Shaw, Skeliena de Rashunach Alan Vanning, Radio Vanning.
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2: From the Sky News Centre at 6. The Duke and Duchess of Sussex have moved their children to a new school over safety concerns. Steve Shillinglaw has more.
3: 7-year-old Prince Archie and Princess Lilibet, who's 5, started the new school term a few days ago after they moved back to the UK with their parents last month. A spokesperson for the Sussexes says the decision was made after discussions with their security team over the practicalities of their current arrangements. The decision comes after reports that both Harry and Meghan will receive an official risk assessment following their return to Britain. The couple also stressed the move was no reflection on the school, and they thanked the staff for the exceptional care they received.
2: The final report into the circumstances surrounding the murders committed by Lucy Letby will be published later. The Thirlwall inquiries looked into what happened at the Countess of Chester Hospital, where the nurse killed 7 babies and tried to kill 7 more. Small boat crossings dropped by nearly 50% in the first 6 months of the year, but the number of arrests linked to immigration crime rose by more than 55% in the year to April. Pubs and shops in England and Wales will now be able to accept digital ID as proof of age when selling alcohol. Several apps will offer the service, with users having to verify their identity before getting a temporary QR code or token. Welsh actor Matthew Rhys has made history at this year's Emmys by becoming the first person to win 2 lead actor categories in the same year. He picked up one award for comedy show Widow's Bay and the other for limited series The Beast and Me.
4: My parents, they just kicked me onto a stage from a very early age. My sister, who's here tonight, turns out she was the brains of the outfit all along. Finally, to the great and good people of Wales, who were as much a nurture as anyone else, we are a small but mighty nation. This is incredible. Diolch yn fawr iawn. Thank you very much.
2: Widow's Bay took home 14 awards in total. And Leeds start the day 3rd in the Premier League. It's after a 4-1 win against Newcastle. That's the latest.
5: And Moramai to you, a very good morning. This is Manx Radio, live from Douglas Head in the Isle of Man. And welcome to Tuesday. It's the 15th of September.
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5: Well, generally not too bad today. Let's get the first forecast of the morning from Adrian Cowan at the Ron Osway Met Office. Moramai, Adi.
8: Moramai, good morning, Ben, everyone. It's cooler and fresher today, but we'll take that because it's going to be brighter with more in the way of sunny intervals for us, especially this morning. Plenty of sunshine and prospects, and then the cloud tending to bubble up and increase this afternoon. That gives an increasing chance of just a few isolated showers coming across during the afternoon and this evening as well. These moderate to fresh westerly winds via northwest later, and they're certainly making it feel cooler, currently between 13 and 15 Celsius, slowly reaching about 17 at best today. There's more sunny intervals for us tomorrow. Only one or two isolated showers in the morning before we gradually turn cloudy into tomorrow evening, and then eventually some rain arrives, probably after dark, and turns quite heavy tomorrow night. Still on the cool side tomorrow, if anything, slightly cooler than today, no more than 16 Celsius tomorrow. But we're back to sunshine on Thursday, a few showers as well, coming over on fresh or strong southwest veering westerly winds. So the wind is the main feature of this situation. It's making it feel quite autumnal. And in the North Irish Sea, we have a strong wind warning in operation. It's currently westerlies, force 5 or 6, dropping to force 4 or 5. Then we see a northwest veer this evening before increasing 5 or 6 for a while between the Isle of Man and Morecambe Bay. State of sea is moderate, becomes slighter moderate. And tide times in Douglas, next one's low water at 5 to 9. High water bends at 2:45 this afternoon.
5: All right, AD, so it's definitely changeable then, and the fact that it's sort of chopping and changing so quickly, you know, not just by the day, almost by the hour at the moment.
8: It is, that's the case with the middle of the North Atlantic starting to fill out more with areas of low pressure that are moving from west to east. It does drive these changes in towards the British Isles, including ourselves. And so we change quite a bit. The only plus side, I think, is most of the showers or rain is outside of the working day. It's always a bit better if most of the rain comes at night, isn't
5: yes,
8: it?
5: This is it. We'll definitely take that because, I mean, I suppose we've had a fair amount of rain over the last, two, 3 weeks after a very dry summer. But I guess we still need that rain to fall after so many weeks of no rain at all, particularly through July.
8: Yes, we do. We're still in what I'd call recovery mode from the summer warmth and dryness. And it takes a while for the catchments to become moistened again and then release the rain into the reservoirs. Indeed, the latest reservoir levels are still slightly in decline. We're still using more water than what's going in. But they will definitely recover because we are into autumn now. The rest of... especially October and November, the prospect of more of those Atlantic lows driving in belts of heavy rain from the Atlantic this autumn, I think we'll top up our reservoirs.
5: It always sorts itself out in the end, doesn't it? So, AD, thanks very much indeed, and we'll have a further update from you after the news at 7.
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5: And here we are, the time is 6:05.
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Tuesday's breakfast on Manx Radio begins with Craig David. And Moramai to you, and thank you so much for being with us. It is 10 past six. Look at the time. So here we are. I've got to say, I saw three people out exercising this morning. Three people. I was going to say jogging, but actually, I think it was more than jogging. It was some fairly energetic running in central Douglas. And do you know what? As we've said before at this time of the morning, you see this kind of 5 a.m., we absolutely doff our cap to those people, because I, a couple of nights a week, as you know, attempt to do some exercise. The thought of doing it at sort of half four, 5 o'clock in the morning. Mind you, I suppose that's the thing. If you're up and about getting it out of the way, you could be listening to us now, perhaps heading out to do a little bit of exercise yourself, in which case, we doff our cap to you. We did manage to get out last night and actually managed to just avoid the rain once the exercise was done. There's always a bit of chewing of the fat to be done as well, a bit of catching up on the skis and all that kind of thing before heading home for tea. But that rain really did come in last night, and it was pretty heavy in the west, so managed to just beat that. And the good news is today, generally, it's looking like a decent day. It was one of those funny ones yesterday where certain parts of the island were shrouded in thick mist and sort of murk, but other parts, very, very nice. Heading home yesterday lunchtime, the usual thing is you sort of drop down the Arch Allegan into St John's, you really see that difference. And actually, out west, it was a very pleasant day. AD is on weather duty this morning, and he'll keep us up to speed with exactly how things are playing out over the next few days. Definitely changeable.

five, six, 7 weeks of that Mananin sailings left before she retires for the winter season. Does a bit of hibernation, as she always does. So she's back on the Liverpool route this afternoon, leaving Douglas at 3. Early morning music mystery then, second one of the week. See if we can work out the song and the band after Pharrell.

0: It's Pharrell Williams on Manx Radio. We are just over a week away then from the general election. A week on Thursday, 24th of September, we go to the polls to choose 24 new MHKs for the House of Keys. And our election coverage continues today on Manx Radio with just before 11:30, the next of our candidate interviews. We'll be hearing from a candidate standing in Russian just before 11:30. And just after the news at 1 o'clock this afternoon, we'll hear from a candidate standing in Douglas Central. Both of those interviews will be available to listen and watch afterwards at manxradio.com. You'll also be able to watch later on the Manx Radio YouTube channel. And our constituency debates continue this evening. Later on, we'll be hearing from the candidates vying for a seat in Oncombe. And you can listen and watch live after the news this evening at 6 o'clock, that 90-minute constituency debate. In amongst all of that, well, Chris will be here at 9 for the morning show, and Andy will be here at noon with today's Man in Line. It's an open line for you later. Anything you'd like to talk about, you can do so then.
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0: 16 minutes past 6, second one of the week. How do you fancy winning on Friday? The purple Manx Radio goodies, the much sought after travel coffee mug and the air freshener as well. They could be yours, they could be sort of, yeah, winging their way to you. If you can work out today, the song and the band. And yeah, a bit of an old classic for you this morning, most definitely. And we also do this for a bit of fun, just to try and get you going, you know, sort of second day of the week, that kind of thing. If you're sort of struggling to get moving this morning, hopefully this will help you on your way. These creatures bring a swift departure from the area. So that's your clue this morning. From that, hopefully you can work out the song and the band in question. These creatures bring a swift departure from the area. Okay.

0: 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If you've never played along with the early morning music mystery before, then definitely give us a shout this morning. We'll give you a mention. It's always really good to get all your messages first thing. Give me till about 6:30 if you'd like to have a go. Make sure you put your name on there, where you are, what's the weather like with you, all the details. We'd like to know exactly what's going on. These creatures bring a swift departure from the area. What could that be then? Song and a band, over to you.
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0: It was one of the biggest hit songs of the 1990s. Sort of, you know, chart position wise, it got to something like number 3 or 4 in the charts, but it was around for weeks and weeks and weeks. And we used to have long running chart songs, which actually I think we might be back to these days with the whole thing of downloads and really old songs having sort of these huge resurgences. Don't really keep an eye on the charts anymore. Do you remember, though, at one time, 4 o'clock, Sunday afternoon, Radio 1, Bruno Brooks, Mark Goodyear, et al. It was an absolute appointment to listen. We'll swiftly move on from that because I could start talking about all sorts there. Those heady days of listening to the charts on a Sunday, great nostalgia. I was an absolute devotee of that back in the day. How are you faring with the early morning music mystery? We're off to a decent start this morning. Hello to IC in Douglas. We got this one here from Keith on the Jerby Road. A lovely start in the north of the island, Keith. Nice and clear. I think most of the island is enjoying clear skies at the moment, unlike this time yesterday. So a good man, you have a good day. Bill in Andreas has got it right as well. We've got Dockers at Q+, Carol C in Glenvine, and Mary B in a calm, dark Ramsey at the moment. Jamie in the west of the island, morning my friend. It's not the Beatles, hello goodbye. It's a good guess. Nothing to do with the Beatles, and Robin Colby has gone for the Beatles as well. She's leaving home. We can absolutely rule the Beatles out. These creatures bring a swift departure from the area. We are, though, talking about a huge 60s song from an English rock band that formed in Newcastle in the early 60s. I think this was 64, 65. They were having a number one with the song in question today. So have a think about this. Last chance to have a go. 166-177, studio@manxradio.com. These creatures bring a swift departure from the area.
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0: 25 past six, the Mind Your Language exhibition continues, and not for too much longer, at the Manx Museum in Douglas. A really great exhibition showcasing the history and heritage of the Manx language, all in partnership with Culture Vanin as part of Blaenau Gilga, the Year of the Manx. In the next hour of the programme, by the way, we'll be hearing more about this exhibition, as we say, not too much longer if you'd like to go along and see it. And the Traces exhibition continues at the House of Mananin. This is a diverse exhibition of contemporary Manx art, really sort of reflecting and exploring how today's creativity becomes tomorrow's heritage, how something sort of brand new very quickly becomes sort of quite historical, really. So the House of Mananin in Peel, open daily, just like the Manx Museum. And the Big Manx Feast is on this weekend in Douglas at Nobles Park. It's all going to be going on there, showcasing the very best of that Manx produce. We'll tell you more about that as the week goes on. But in the meantime, if you want to find out more and have a look at the What's On Guide in full, it's all there at manxradio.com. 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

Bunscoil Gaeilge in St John's has just celebrated its 25th anniversary. We'll be chatting to the head teacher of the school between now and 7 o'clock. The time has just gone 6:30, and the early morning music mystery, we have got there well and truly this morning. Thanks very much indeed for all your guesses and for getting in touch. Well done to Mike at the Welbeck. You're spot on, Mike. Well done. Paul in West Yorkshire having the first brew of the day. A good man, Paul. Enjoy that. That'll get you going. I'm just about to move on to the second brew here. This one from, let's have a look, Gina in Douglas. Yep, spot on. Lenny has got it right. We've got Jamie in the west of the island back on with the right answer. Well done, Jamie. Malcolm has got it right as well. And a final couple here. Claudio in Italy. Dan in Dublin is there as well. Peter and Ursula in Peel. Good morning to both of you. And Big P, absolutely spot on. So did you manage to work it all out this morning then? These creatures bring a swift departure from the area. Hopefully that took you to this big 60s number.

0: too.
1: Eric Burdon, Alan Price and all the gang, it was the Animals. We got to get out of this place. The answer on today's early morning music mystery. Well done if you worked it all out. And we'll do another one for you in the morning at the same time. 25 to 7 now on Manx Radio. And let's just recap some news that we brought you yesterday morning about this programme. Just in case you missed it, if you only listened to us sort of early doors, we need to tell you that after almost 7 years, I've decided it's time to step down from Manx Radio Breakfast. It's the 4 a.m. alarm calls. They have finally caught up after 7 years of waking up ridiculously early. If you're with us at this time, you may also, in fact, you do, I'm sure, get up very, very early. And speaking to the powers that be, they have been very kind and are affording me a little bit of a lie-in. So I'll be with you here on the programme until Friday the 2nd of October. That's 2 weeks on Friday. And then Andy Wince will be taking over Manx Radio Breakfast. He'll be continuing on Man in Line as well. But Andy will be with you every weekday morning from 6 to start the day. And as you know, Andy has been involved with Manx Radio on and off for the best part of 30 years now. A hugely experienced presenter, hugely knowledgeable, particularly about the Isle of Man. So he will bring so much to this programme. It really will be a great listen. And Sian will be staying on board as well to keep a steady hand on proceedings. I'll be moving over to Manx Radio Gold Breakfast. If you want to still wake up with me, it gives me quite the lie-in, Gold Breakfast, because it starts at 7 o'clock each morning. So for me, this will definitely be a bit of a lie-in. But we'll be over there with the greatest hits on earth. 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So I'll be with you here until Friday the 2nd of October, 2 weeks on Friday. Andy Wint takes over thereafter. And I'll be with you on Manx Radio Gold Breakfast from Monday the 19th of October. They're allowing me a couple of weeks off, a little bit of R&R before taking over there. 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get a little bit of sleep back. So there we are. 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
1: It's 22 minutes to 7 with the sailings. Ben McCree is in the overnight sailing from Heysham, arriving before 6 o'clock, so all looking good on that front. She's going back out, leaving Douglas for Heysham at 8.30. No scheduled Mananin sailing this morning. She'll next be back in action this afternoon, leaving Douglas for Liverpool at 3. At the airport, everything is fine. The first flights out are boarding now or shortly. The first flight due out is the Logan Air Liverpool flight at 7, and the first flight due in is the Loganair Liverpool flight at 9. On the roads over the higher ground, it looks nice and clear this morning, unlike this time yesterday. Definitely a clearer picture for you early doors. Lots of roadworks to watch out for in Douglas. Temporary lights are due to start today on South Quay at the roundabout with the bridge and Lee Terrace. They were due to be in last week, so looks like they were delayed, but according to the Government Roadwatch site, they are due to start today. They'll be in for the next few days, 24 hours a day, for work on the stone traps in the river. So watch out for delays in and out of Douglas on the Old Castle Town Road once those lights are there. Just around the corner on Lake Road, those lights continue, and the bottom end of Ballacamine Drive is shut for gas main work until the end of the month. In Santon, Ballavale Road is closed all this week for tree works. On the main road through Lower Foxdale, you've got temporary lights in for the next few days for utility connection work. And above St John's, another closure today for the bottom end of the Sawalian Road. It'll be shut from 9:30 to 3:30. South of Kirkmichael, temporary lights again today on the TT course. 24 hours a day they're in for tree works. And just outside Ramsey on the Andreas Road at the Bride Road junction, so just north of the Grove, for the next few days, 9:30 to 3:30, there'll be temporary lights in there for patching works. And further up the Andreas Road, north of Regaby, those lights continue there. In Laxey, a stretch of Rensell Hill is closed all this week for water main work. Baldrine, temporary lights again today on the main road. They'll be in near the Ballagorn Road turn for tree clearance work. They'll be in from 9:30 to 3:30. And in Port St Mary, you've got those lights on Bayview Road.
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1: And the weather today, it's not too bad at all. Mostly dry and bright this morning. Sunny spells, an increasing chance of a few isolated showers coming through this afternoon and this evening. Hopefully we might dodge those. Pretty breezy though, a moderate to fresh westerly wind veering northwest later. And best temperatures today reaching 17 Celsius. The sunrise time this morning, 10 minutes away, 9 minutes to 7 to be precise. And sunset this evening is 24 minutes to 8.

0: Well, there they are. That's the new song from Jim and all the boys. Simple Minds, still making really, really good music. They are celebrating 50 years in the music business. And I know we associate some of the 80s with their biggest songs, but they really have continued down the years since then. And that's the new one, Beginner Boys, and a classic Elton and a Taron Egerton.
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0: Tuesday morning, it's almost 11 minutes to 7. The only school of its kind in the world has recently been celebrating an important milestone. The Bunscoil Geilge, where lessons are taught in Manx, has just marked its 25th anniversary. Founded in St John's in 2001, the school aims to encourage children to become fluent Manx speakers and continue studying the language in later life. Phil Gorn has been speaking to the school's head teacher, Chrissy Callaghan.
3: It's the only school in the world of its kind. You know, that in itself is immense. But also, I think it offers so much to children who attend the Bunscoil. Not just because they're learning through Manx, but actually the whole gamut of the curriculum that they experience at the school. There's something that I can't really put my finger on what it is, but there's something about the school that is incredibly special in terms of what children get out of coming here. And that includes the staff. They're absolutely amazing as well. They give so much. They're so creative. They're so innovative in their thinking and the way that they approach teaching and learning.
4: Why is that innovation necessary, would you say?
3: Well, I think we need to continue to develop, because the language is not just here from the past. Actually, the language is in the here and now. And it's how do we keep celebrating and moving our language forward so that more and more people engage with the language and realise that actually it's not something for the few, it's for the many, and anyone can get involved in any way. And obviously attending the school is only part of that. There are so many other ways you can get involved.
4: And as far as the children themselves, I mean, obviously they leave the school relatively fluent in both English and Manx.
3: Absolutely. But I think that then lays the foundations for going on to learn other languages. We all know the benefits of bilingualism, and children become trilingual. Some of them go on to be polyglots and, you know, speaking many, many languages.
4: And you say we all know. I imagine there's quite a few people listening who maybe don't. So tell us what some of those advantages are from being bilingual.
3: I think it's about, you know, the access to language. You suddenly have an open mind in terms of language. There are certain parts of the brain that develop because you're learning through another language. You know, if you're coming into school like you do in our school every day and you are being taught through that language, that's going to develop certain aspects of your brain that you wouldn't develop necessarily if you weren't doing that. So it is immense in terms of what children get out of that. And we find that children who leave the school, something we've looked at as part of the Manx Language Network is how do we keep children when they leave our school and go into secondary school. There's some great provision going on there now. They can learn through another language. I'm doing some GCSEs now, which is fantastic. They can do a GCSE and an A-level in Manx, which is incredible. And we just want that to grow. We don't want that to drop off. And we are seeing a lot more young people coming back to the language and getting involved with the language. I think that's continuing to grow.
0: It really is a heck of an achievement. 25 years of the Bunscoil in St John's. Many congratulations to everybody who's currently there, but to everyone who has been involved for the last quarter of a century. That was Phil speaking to the school's head teacher, Chrissy Callaghan. Manx Radio. Well, it's now 8 minutes to seven. Sian is standing by to bring us the morning's main stories at 7 o'clock. AD is at the Met Office this morning, so we'll see how the weather is faring for today and the next few days. And then after 7 o'clock, we are talking cruise ships.
5: We're also talking to Ramsay commissioners and trying to develop new tours for the north of the island as well. Because at the end of the day, the bigger the ships that come in, if we can spread them out around the island, everywhere gets a piece of the action, and that's what it's all about. It's all about bringing money into the Manx economy.
0: Well, that's Peter Bashforth from Cruise Isle of Man, ahead of the final cruise ship of the season arriving in our waters today. It's been another busy summer for cruise ships, so we're going to take a bit of a look at just how important the industry is to the island, and we'll be speaking to some American cruise passengers who've been visiting our shores. Also, following reports about the need for AI regulation and calls for the technology to be added to the school curriculum, we'll look at the situation here. And we'll find out more about the efforts to make a Manx exhibition fully accessible for the island community. We hear about the Bunskull there in St John's. Well, there's a sort of great exhibition at the museum at the moment in Douglas, really celebrating the richness and the culture of the Manx language. So more about that, and indeed plenty of other goodies on the way in the next hour of breakfast for this Tuesday morning. All the latest travel news as we go. At the moment, generally across the board, everything appears to be off to a good start.
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0: pretty much one-hit wonders. I think they had maybe one or two other songs, but that was the biggie from Sixpence None the Richer on Manx Radio with the time at 3 minutes to seven.
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0: Well, the final cruise ship of the season is set to arrive in our waters today. So after 7 o'clock, we'll be looking at just how important the cruise ship industry is to the island. We've been speaking to some American passengers who've been on our shores as well. If you'd like to get in touch this morning, 166 177 on the text. And how is the weather faring for the day ahead? A full update from AD at the Met Office coming up for you next. 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
1: Manx Radio News at 7 o'clock. Moramai, I'm Sean Cowper. The final cruise ship of the year arrives in Douglas this morning, rounding off a season which has seen 37 vessels visit Manx waters. Cruise Isle of Man says that takes the overall visitor total to 16,818, as well as just over 10,000 crew. But what do cruise passengers make of the island? Manx Radio went to the sea terminal to find out.
2: Oh, it was lovely. We loved the historic hotel blocks along the promenade. And we had a great lunch with some queenies.
3: It's beautiful. I walked down the promenade as far as I could go and then went through the retail shops. But the history of it is what really was impressive for me. So I needed to buy an official book so that I could go back and enjoy it even more.
1: People are being invited to join the discussion about what artificial intelligence means for human creativity. Dam Productions is hosting a live debate on the 22nd of September called Relentless: The Rise of the AI Tide. Dave Armstrong is hosting the event. He told Manx Radio he's keen to see candidates standing in the election attending.
4: Obviously, we need to consider the potential downsides. 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The more we can talk about it, learn about it, the more we'll understand what the potential consequences are.
1: The debate will be taking place at Noah Market Hall in Douglas. You can find out more on the Manx Radio website. Organisers of an exhibition celebrating the Manx language say they're hoping people have benefited from efforts to make it more accessible. There are just over 2 weeks left to visit Mind Your Language at the Manx Museum. It's been designed to ensure people can experience it through braille, large print, audio, tactile and inclusive digital resources. In international news, Prince Harry and Meghan's children are moving schools just days after beginning their first term back in the UK. It's understood to be because of safety concerns about the school run and heavy traffic. The final report into the crimes of neonatal nurse Lucy Letby is being published this lunchtime. The Thirlwall inquiry has looked into what happened at the Countess of Chester Hospital between 2015 and 2016. And Leeds remain unbeaten in the Premier League after a 4-1 win against Newcastle. Last night's victory takes them up to third in the table. Manx Radio News at 3 minutes past seven, our next at 8 o'clock. In the meantime, keep up to date by following Manx Radio on social media or going to manxradio.com.
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0: Thank you, Sean. Bit of a chilly start, but generally not a bad day ahead. So let's see what's in store. Here's Adrian Cowan at the Ronaldsway Met Office. Moramai, AD.
10: Moramai, Ben. Good morning, everybody. A mostly dry and bright morn, of course. Sunny intervals. And then cloud amounts tending to increase and build up a bit this afternoon. So that means a chance of a few isolated showers coming across as we go through the afternoon and into this evening as well. Moderate to fresh westerly winds are with us, making it feel pretty chilly. They do veer northwest later today, temperature wise between 13 and 15 Celsius to start with, no more than 17 at best today. There's sunny intervals tomorrow and only one or two isolated showers in the morning. Otherwise, a nice afternoon before turning cloudy tomorrow evening, ahead of a band of rain that arrives mid to late evening, that turning heavy at times into tomorrow night. And there's moderate to fresh westerly winds again, but these gradually decrease as we go through the day before freshening from the southwest again later tomorrow, and temperatures no more than 16 Celsius. A mixture of sunshine and showers on Thursday, and you'll notice fresh or strong southwest winds veering westerly and making it definitely feel like autumn. And in the North Irish Sea, we have a strong wind warning in operation. The westerly is force 5 or 6, decreasing 4 or 5, veering later today to northwest 4 or 5, increasing 5 or 6 for a while, between the Isle of Man to Morecambe Bay. State of seas moderate, becoming slight or moderate. Tide times in Douglas, low water at 5 to 9, and high water 2:45 this afternoon.
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0: Thank you, AD. Moramai to you. It's Tuesday morning, the 15th of September, and the time is 7:05.
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0: We are halfway through the ninth month of 2026. It's all kind of flying by. Definitely feels a bit more autumnal this morning. Lots of sunshine and blue sky around, but as AD was saying, there's an edge to the temperatures today, definitely an edge to the breeze. We are just over a week away from the general election. Week on Thursday, 24th of September, we go to the polls. More about that as we go, of course, throughout the programme. Travel-wise this morning, do you know what? It's all looking good, actually, after some very murky conditions over the higher routes this time yesterday. It was one of those funny days which never fail to fascinate me here on the island, how it can be, so after 47 years of living here, it's still amazing to see some parts so misty and murky and other parts bathed in beautiful sunshine. And driving home yesterday to the west, dropping down the Arch Allegan to St John's, the sun just suddenly appeared coming out of the grey. Today, though, pretty much blue sky right across the island. The travel conditions much better on the roads. And for the sailings, it is all looking good. Ben McCree, the overnight sailing, arriving in from Heysham before 6 o'clock. She's going back out at 8:30. No Mananin sailing this morning, though scheduled sailing for Mananin. So she is next back in action this afternoon, leaving Douglas for Liverpool at 3. Men's Radio. It's now 11 minutes past 7, and staying with Maritime Matters, the final cruise ship of the year arrives in Manx waters this morning, and it will be her sixth visit this season. This is the Corinthian, and she is literally just swinging into the bay before our eyes. She's heading towards the harbour now, so we'll be pulling alongside the pier in the next 5 minutes or so, I would say. But what has this summer been like in general, and what goes into scheduling so many visitors to our shores? Siobhan has been down to the sea terminal to find out more about the cruise ship season for 2026.
1: If you look out to Douglas Bay this morning, you'll see Corinthian, a Grand Circle Line vessel, which generally carries around 100 passengers and 70 crew members.

0: The Oceania's marina with 1,141, so it can be quite varied. Different days. Some days we have more welcomers involved than others, but yeah, I mean, those guys are brilliant. They give up their time freely for us as well.
1: And so, I mean, oftentimes, like you say, so the ship yesterday was big, so it was out in the bay, wasn't it? And we saw the tenders going back and forth. And then, you know, sometimes they're docked on the pier. So what goes into all the logistics of working out where they're going to be, how they're doing it around steam packet boats and all sorts? Like, how do you sort out the logistics of bringing in that many passengers?
0: It can get very complicated. Working around the steam packet timetables, as we all know, the steam packet ships run to a timetable, not always guaranteed to come in on time, as same with everything really like that. So we just basically have to keep on our toes, keep an eye on what the steam packet ships are doing, and we work around them. As part of the job I do, I also act as the ship's agent. So before the ship gets here, a lot of these logistics are spoken to the ship. We tell them what the planned ferry timetables are, and we try and arrange tours to work around those times. Not always possible, but that's the joy of living on an island.
1: And you mentioned like the tours and obviously the volunteers who are directing people through the sea terminal as well. Do we have set things that people are interested in when they're booking a cruise to come in here? Are they going, we want them to see these sorts of things, or do you put the excursions to them? How does that all work?
0: A lot of the cruise lines have been coming for a lot of years now, so they have their preferred tours. Every year, the most popular tour involves the steam train. The second most popular tour is the Manx Electric Railway and Snaefell Mountain Railway. By far the two biggest tours we get are for those, the Heritage Transport. After that, Tynwald Hill gets a lot of visitors. Peel does too, Castle Rushen a lot. We've worked a lot in recent years to try and spread them out around the island. Our current focus is trying to get more going north to Ramsey. So we've been working with Fynoddery this year. We're also talking to Ramsey commissioners and trying to develop new tours for the north of the island as well, because at the end of the day, the bigger the ships that come in, if we can spread them out around the island, everywhere gets a piece of the action, and that's what it's all about. It's all about bringing money into the Manx economy.
1: And you are actually going off island this morning, so you're seeing in the passengers this morning, and then you're promptly going off island. So can you tell us a little bit about what you'll be getting up to today?
0: Yeah, well, I'm flying off to Gran Canaria, which sounds really lovely. I'm going to Sea Trade Med, which is a cruise trade conference, so the cruise lines will be there, and the aim of that is to have a chat to them. Those that haven't already called to the Isle of Man, we try and encourage them to come. We tell them all the pluses of coming to the island, especially the smaller, more boutique lines. They do love coming to the island for what we can offer them. But yeah, also it's a chance to review with cruise lines that do come here how we're performing for them and make sure that we keep improving.
2: Well, what do cruise passengers themselves make of the island? I asked some visitors who came ashore from the ship Marina, which stopped here yesterday.
3: Oh, it was lovely. We loved the historic hotel blocks along the promenade, and we had a great lunch with some queenies.
4: We went all the way around several times.
1: Yeah. Would you like to come back to the Isle of Man in the future if we sold you on it on your visit?
3: Sure. It looks lovely, and we'd like to travel around if we had more time. Yeah.
4: Plus, you have a Bee Gees statue.
1: We did. Well, they're ours. They were born here. We claim the Bee Gees, despite them ending up in Australia. They're ours. They're home brought. What did you think of the Isle of Man? Did you enjoy your visit today?
5: I certainly did. It's beautiful. I walked down the promenade as far as I could go, and then went through the retail shops. But the history of it is what really was impressive for me. So I needed to buy an official book so that I could go back and enjoy it even more, because there's so much to know about it, and I really did enjoy it.
1: So you enjoyed your visit today?
6: Very much.
1: Yeah. And would you come back to the island?
6: Yes, absolutely, we will.
1: Yeah. And what did you get up to today? Were you just in Douglas?
6: We went shopping, and we went to a very good pub and restaurant and met a lot of nice people.
2: Glowing reviews from those passengers then, and here's hoping that today's cohort feel the same.
7: Absolutely. Siobhan, thank you very much indeed for that report. And good morning to everybody on board Corinthian, literally just arriving in our waters and berthing alongside the pier as we speak. So almost 17,000 visitors on cruise ships to the island this year, 37 cruises in total. And Sean, we like to look at numbers and statistics and so forth. And you've been crunching at a few of the numbers this morning.
8: Yeah, last year we know there were 26,537 cruise passengers, and Visit Isle of Man told us at the end of the season that that had resulted in around about a £2.3 million visitor spend. So that averages out at £87.26 per cruise passenger. So we know that this year

0: Not quite as many visitors this year, 16,818. We were just hearing from Siobhan there. So assuming a similar spend, it's going to be just under £1.5 million into the economy from cruise passengers.
1: And Corinthian, only a small ship, but she looks sort of perfectly formed. Looks like one of the sort of nicer cruise ships, as it were.
0: Yeah, we were hearing Peter Bashforth there talking about boutique ships. I think Corinthian definitely ticks this box. And she does come here quite often, the sixth time we've seen her. And I think in recent years we have seen her making several stops a year, so yeah, definitely one of the frequent flyers.
1: Yeah, me and the other half have done two or three cruises over the last few years. Big fans, and I love the idea, a boutique cruise ship. Sounds good. I think
0: yes, lots more sort of luxury bits and pieces on board, but yeah, slightly smaller vessels of course.
1: Yeah, that's it. So good morning to everybody on board Corinthian. What do you think of this then, about what you heard there? You know, we always love to show off our island, don't we? It was back in the heady days of those gloriously hot days in the summer. Myself and the other half were at Fenella Beach. We'd just done a sea dip. We were very brave on a very hot morning. It was absolutely freezing, the sea at Fenella. And we came out, though, and there were a number of cruise ship passengers there. And we were talking to Alex and Mary from the USA, and they were absolutely fascinated by the island. You know, as Manxies, we just loved talking to them about Peel and the castle and the history and everything that the island had to offer. But they were genuinely taken with our shores. So, you know, the thing with cruise ships is it gives you the chance to sort of dip in and out. If you're on a cruise going around various destinations, you can sort of dip in, see what you think, and if you like it, potentially go back for a longer visit. I suppose it's difficult to measure that, isn't it? How many cruise ship passengers may have returned for a longer visit. But always great to welcome people from other shores to our island. What do you think? Have you been chatting to any cruise ship visitors yourself this year? 166-177 studio at manxradio.com.
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1: So with a week and 2 days to go until the general election, next Thursday, 24th of September, we go to the polls. And our election coverage continues at quite a pace today here on The Nation Station. 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A candidate standing in Rushen this morning. And just after the news at 1 o'clock, we'll hear from a candidate standing in Douglas Central. 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And you can also watch later on the Manx Radio YouTube channel. And we are now three quarters of the way through our constituency debate programme. So this evening we'll bring you the 10th of those programmes. We'll hear from the candidate standing in Oncombe, live from Studio One Intramode, the programme again hosted by Beth and Alex, where we'll put lots of questions to the candidate standing in Oncombe. Our studio audience will no doubt be armed with plenty of questions to put forward as well. 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You can also watch live on our Facebook page, our website, and again, the Manx Radio YouTube channel. Well, it's 23 minutes past seven now, and Sian has the morning's headlines.
0: The final cruise ship of the year, Corinthian, has arrived in Manx waters this morning, and it'll be her sixth visit this season. She's the 37th cruise stopping here this year, taking the overall visitor total to 16,818, as well as just over 10,000 crew. People are being invited to join the discussion about what artificial intelligence means for human creativity. Dan Productions is hosting a live debate on the 22nd of September called Relentless: The Rise of the AI Tide. And the head teacher of the world's only Manx language school says the number of children studying Manx later in their education is continuing to grow. Chrissy Callahan says options like GCSEs and A-levels in Manx have grown in popularity. In international news, Prince Harry and Meghan's children are moving schools just days after beginning their first term back in the UK. It's understood to be because of safety concerns about the school run and heavy traffic. Digital IDs can now be accepted by pubs and shops in England and Wales. Third-party apps can be used to verify someone's age before buying alcohol, as well as going to the cinema and getting into concerts. And history has been made at the Emmys, with Welsh star Matthew Rhys picking up two Best Actor prizes. He won one for comedy show Widow's Bay and the other for limited series The Beast in Me.
1: Well, following those reports about the need for AI regulation and calls for the technology to be added to the school curriculum, we'll be looking at the situation here in the next few minutes, and we'll also be finding out more about efforts to make a Manx exhibition fully accessible for our communities. Coming up for you between now and 8 o'clock, Tuesday morning's breakfast, Manx Radio from the Isle of Man. Here's Teddy Swims for you now.

0: Teddy Swims, it's Manx Radio, 28 minutes past seven. And like it or not, artificial intelligence has been a bit of a hot topic in recent times. And while some of us may be excited about the changes that come with AI, some of us may be a little bit more apprehensive. Well, next week, a live debate, Relentless, the Rise of the AI Tide, will be held in Douglas. And the event has been organised by Dave Armstrong of Dam Productions.
1: One moment you're elated and thinking, wow, this is fantastic. And then the next day you think, is the world going to end? Somewhere in the middle there, I think I sit. And at the moment, with as far as the debate goes, I've got no real agenda. There's no right or wrong within the discussions. I want it to be an open discussion about not necessarily just who uses it for what, but also what are your feelings about this new technology and how it's going to impact you. Most people interact with it, use it, but most people are quite unsure about the future, unsure about whether the positive impacts will last, or whether there's going to be displacement of jobs. I mean, all these questions go through, I think, all of our minds. And I'm hoping that I can have this discussion, have this debate, and really find out more about what people are feeling.
2: With AI, I find that with a lot of the stories we see around it, it moves so quickly. That are you seeing that in your work as well? Are you seeing almost, you do an interview one week and things have moved forward? I mean, how is that trying to capture that in the documentary form?
1: The conversations have been very interesting. Everyone from John Rhys-Davies, the actor, was my first interviewee, through to the Chief Minister, and variety of people, and a lot of who I hadn't actually met. So it's been a great journey for me.
2: This is such a wide-ranging issue. Do you think that that's something that candidates should be, you know, thinking about as well, is what's our strategy going forward as an island?
1: Absolutely. I think the opportunities could be immense. Obviously, we need to consider the potential downsides, and obviously shaping how society is going to be affected, or what regulations we might need to put in place, or what regulations should not be in place. Above all, part of the thrust of the documentary and the discussions is about education, about keeping the conversation going, and suppose pushing people gently towards being educated on the issue. The more we can talk about it, learn about it, the more we'll understand what the potential consequences are.
0: Well, that's Dave Armstrong from Dam Productions, who's hosting this live AI debate a week tonight. If you'd like to go along, it's taking place at Noah Market Hall in Douglas at 6 o'clock a week tonight, next Tuesday, 22nd of September. The evening will also be filmed and will feature in the full documentary, The Island, 1 year in the rising AI tide. So if you'd like to go along, you can find out much more on our website.
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0: Just gone 7:30, bit of a fresher feel this morning, but it's mostly dry and bright. We'll see sunny spells as we go through the morning, but there is more of a chance of a few isolated showers coming across through the afternoon and through this evening. A moderate to fresh westerly wind at the moment. This will veer northwest later. Definitely feels a bit more autumnal this morning, even though it's nice and bright. Highs of 17 Celsius today. The sunrise time earlier was 9 minutes to seven. Sunset this evening is 24 minutes to eight.
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0: In excess on Manx Radio, and if you like your 80s, every Sunday morning Ruth is here with the 80s mixtape, the finest 80s tunes for a couple of hours, Sunday mornings at 10 through until midday. If you missed last weekend's programme, some absolute belters in there. I always enjoy the school disco shuffle, that the old shoulder pads shuffle that she does, where she plays a classic sort of 80s slowy, something that you may have danced to at the school disco back in the day, but we won't go any further into that. But if you want to listen back to this weekend just gone, the programme is available on demand for 7 days on the Manx Radio website. Just gone 25 to 8. There's just over 2 weeks left to mind your language, as it were. This is the free exhibition taking place at the moment at the Manx Museum, and it runs until 4th of October. That's 2 weeks on Sunday. It's part of the Blair na Gaeilge Year of the Manx Language and has been designed to be as accessible as possible. Ruth Keggingell is the Manx Language Development Officer for Culture Vanim.
1: I think it's really important to try and think of everybody when you're putting on an exhibition. And I think with the idea of Gilg Sonder Chulia Fayach, which is a strap line for the Manx language strategy, but also really kind of behind the year of the Manx language, that means Manx for everybody. Well, we should be trying to make things as accessible as we can. I read a really fantastic book called Blind Spot a few years ago, and it was talking about exhibitions and how if you try and make them multisensory and build different things in, everybody gains from that because it just makes it a richer and better experience for everybody. And that was really in the back of my mind when we were doing planning the exhibition. And I said to Nicola that I wanted to work with Natasha Molly and New Smith from Dot and Type. And I had a fantastic time working with Natasha because for me, I was, you know, quite new into what things to consider. And so she created a fantastic Braille version of the exhibition, which I've got in my hand. It's bright, it's colourful, it has all the different colours of the exhibition, of the four different colours, purple and pink and yellow and blue. And it even has things like tactile maps in it of the Isle of Man or a language tree. She thought of so many different things, and everything is fully described within that Braille booklet as well. You know, everything you would come across describing what people would see as well, not just the text on the labels or on the panels. There's also a large print version, and that does the same thing as well. So for people who are maybe low vision, they can use that. But the other thing that we talked about and we worked out was sort of mapping our way through the exhibition in a way that would make sense. So a sort of trail. Mm-hmm. And we sort of in our heads gave every single sort of panel or sort of collection of objects a number, and then I created a web page which is specifically for the exhibition, which is learnmanx.com/exhibition, and you can hear all of the different panels and labels being read out by me, firstly in Manx, then in English. So that's really good because people can access it audibly as well, but it also means if people want to hear the Manx language, they can do, because they can go onto that, and there are plenty of QR codes around the exhibition as well where people can scan them and find out how, you know, all of this sounds.
0: I don't know if you've been along to this exhibition. It's been running throughout the summer, but lots of ways to sort of immerse yourself and get involved. Always good to catch up with Ruth Keggingell from Culture Vanim. She was speaking to Christy there all about the Mind Your Language exhibition, which is on at the Manx Museum in Douglas. It's open daily. It finishes 2 weeks this coming Sunday, Sunday the 4th of October, and much more information about Blair na Gaeilge is available at yearofmanx.im.
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0: Full travel update coming up for you in the next couple of minutes, and we'll find out what the front of the morning's newspapers are reporting on. Now, though, it's just gone 20 to 8. The morning's headlines with Sian.
7: Cruise Isle of Man says it's working to encourage more cruise passengers to explore the north of the island. Almost 17,000 passengers have visited the island this year, with the final cruise ship of the season having arrived this morning. Busvanin is urging passengers to respect its drivers and says it has a zero-tolerance approach to abuse and assault. The island's bus operator has taken to social media to say its drivers are there to ensure everyone gets to their destination safely. And organisers of an exhibition celebrating the Manx language say they're hoping people have benefited from efforts to make it more accessible. Mind Your Language at the Manx Museum has been designed to ensure people can experience it through braille, large print, audio, tactile and inclusive digital resources. In international news, the Duke and Duchess of Sussex are changing Archie and Lilibet School just days after the start of term. It's due to security concerns. The findings from a public inquiry into how Lucy Letby was able to repeatedly murder and harm babies will be published later. The Thirlwall inquiry has been looking into what happened at the Countess of Chester Hospital. And Leeds are sitting third in the Premier League after thumping Newcastle 4-1. Daniel Farker's team remain unbeaten, having picked up 2 wins and 2 draws.
0: Well, let's hear more now about the Duke and Duchess of Sussex, who have reportedly moved their children to a new school over safety concerns, all this following their move back to the UK. It's understood heavy traffic and a lengthy journey to school put the family's security team under strain. With more, here's the BBC's Tim Muffett.
8: Well, yes, the latest development regarding the return of the Duke and Duchess of Sussex to the UK. They took so many people by surprise last month when they announced that they would be leaving California. Now, as we've learned, as first reported in Hello magazine, it's understood that the couple's 2 children, Archie, who's 7, and Lilibet, who's 5, have been taken out of the school. They'd only just started attending this month. It's thought to be because of concerns surrounding security during the school run. Now, the school's name has not been disclosed, but it is understood that the Sussex's private security team had been concerned that the distance and the heavy traffic between their home and the school had made it difficult to make that journey secure.
9: So now, do we know what arrangements they got now?
8: Well, we understand that the children will be attending a different school in the area, and a spokesperson for the Duke and Duchess of Sussex has said that the decision for the children to move school was taken following a discussion with the family security team about the practicalities of their current arrangements. The parents remain extremely grateful to all the teachers and staff for the love, care and effort they've shown their family, and the decision should in no way be interpreted as a reflection on the school or the exceptional care the children have received there. It's understood that the new school they are attending will be much closer to where they are currently living.
9: Right, and there is, at the same time, isn't there, a review of their right to security and state-funded security in this country?
8: That's right. It's understood that now the couple are back in the UK, a review into their publicly funded security will take place. The couple lost that in 2020, when they stepped down as working royals and moved to the US, Prince Harry has previously mounted an unsuccessful legal challenge as to whether he should be entitled to taxpayer-funded security when visiting the UK. But now they are full-time residents here rather than visitors. It's understood the committee which oversees royal and VIP security, RAVEC, will reconsider the level of police protection they are entitled to. It'll assess risks they face in their new home, the type of trips taken by the couple and the family, regular travel routes, school runs, etc. And a so-called risk management board will consider the threats against them and the level of police protection they might need, although no final decision on the outcome has yet been reached.
0: Well, now on Breakfast, let's turn our attention to the front of Tuesday morning's newspapers.
7: The Times leads with Reform UK's cash from crypto billionaires saying their donors could face enhanced checks. It's the same story on the front of The Guardian, which reports UK ministers want to make their £72 million donations illegal.
0: The Telegraph's headline, villagers join revolt over migrant camps. This over plans to house asylum seekers in Oxfordshire. And The Express leads with the same story. It reports that women in Piddington want MPs to scrap the plans, and The Mail feature Harry and Meghan on their front page over those security concerns we were hearing about there.
7: 500 new officers are being hired to crack down on money laundering at UK post offices and dodgy high street shops, reports the Metro, while The Eye leads with a report that claims ADHD is not being overdiagnosed in the UK.
0: The 10-year US Treasury yield hit 5% yesterday for the first time since 2023, according to this morning's Financial Times.
7: The Daily Star leads with actress Sydney Sweeney's nude ad campaign for a sports betting company.
0: And what about this? Definitely Mayhem is the Sun's headline as it reports on the plans for Oasis to play four dates at Nebworth next year.
7: And on the island today, the Isle of Man Examiner has details from a recent court case. The headline, women are sentenced over TikTok-inspired harassment.
0: And now it's 13 minutes to 8.
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0: Generally, it's all looking good on the roads at the moment along the higher routes. Definitely a clearer journey for you than it was 24 hours ago. A lot of roadworks, though, starting in Douglas. Temporary lights are due to start today on South Quay at the roundabout with the bridge and Lee Terrace. Now, they were due to be there last week. It looks like they've been pushed back, but according to the Government Roadwatch site, they are due to come in today for a few days. They're going to be there at the junction with the bridge and Lee Terrace 24 hours a day for work on the stone traps in the river, so in and out of Douglas on the old Castletown Road. This could slow you down. Lights just round the corner continue on Lake Road. The bottom end of Ballacameen Drive is closed for that gas main work, and in Santon, Ballavale Road is closed all this week for tree works. Through Lower Foxdale, there's temporary lights on the main road at the moment, just near the Ballinas Junction. It's all for utility connection work. And above St John's on the Llewellyn Road, watch out for another closure today between the Ballinas Road and St John's, 9:30 to 3:30. That's for drainage work. South of Kirkmichael, but well, between Bagarrow and Kirkmichael, really, temporary lights on the TT course 24 hours a day for tree works. Just outside of Ramsey at the Andreas Road Bride Road junction, temporary lights are in for the next few days, 9:30 to 3:30 for patching work, so just north of the Grove Museum. And then further up the Andreas Road, you've got those temporary lights just north of Regaby. In Laxey, a stretch of Rensell Hill is closed all this week for water main works. Through Bold Drine, just near the Ballagorn Road turn on the main road, temporary lights are due to be in today from 9:30 to 3:30 for tree clearance work. The West Baldwin Road shut at Ingebrek at the moment, and Port St Mary temporary lights are in on Bayview Road. All is off to a good start at the airport, and a similar situation for the sailings with Ben McCree arriving in from Heysham. The overnight sailing was in just before 6 o'clock. She's going back out at 8:30. No scheduled Mananin sailing this morning, but she is heading to Liverpool later, leaving Douglas at 3.
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0: Yeah, so it all does seem to be moving well, but if you spot any problems we're not aware of, if it's safe and legal to do so, you can update us, 166 177.
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Top Loader on Manx Radio Breakfast, just having a bit of a ski through the old socials. And the actor Ralph Little has just posted to say 28 years ago today on BBC Two, the first episode of the comedy The Royal Family was shown. This day, 1998, how is that 28 years ago? The Royal Family has gone on to be an absolute favourite with us, absolutely one of my all-time favourites. And we still quote so many lines from that programme today. Do you remember, though, the first episode? If you watched it at the time, we were all like, hang on a minute, they just sit there. They don't do anything. They just sort of watch the telly and chat. And okay, it played out in real time as well. They didn't sort of cut to sort of later in the day or later in the week. It all sort of played out over a real time period. Really sort of groundbreaking stuff. And like a lot of comedies, it sort of inevitably went off a little bit towards the end. But that first sort of couple of series, genius, genius stuff. And I don't know about you, I think for me, the very best episode is when Jim and Dave brought Twiggy back from the pub for his Sunday dinner and poor old Barbara didn't have enough to go round. Just fantastic. And Sue Johnston, for me, they were all amazing. Liz Smith as Nana, Jeffrey Hughes as Twiggy, but Sue Johnston as Barbara, I think, really was. She kind of underplayed it a lot of the time, whereas Jim was very over the top. Ricky Tomlinson, amazing. But yeah, good old Barbara, she put up with a fair amount, didn't she? 6 minutes to eight now, and this is the latest on Breakfast from Delta Goodrum. Shadow.

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7: Latest from Delta Goodrum a couple of minutes ago, and she's appearing in the new series of Strictly, which all begins this weekend. Coming up after the news, we're looking at the cruise ship season. The final cruise ship of the season is here in our waters now. But just exactly how successful has the season been? Got a full report coming up at 10 past 8, and we'll see how that weather is faring for the day ahead as well. We're on DAB, online, smart devices and FM from Douglas in the Isle of Man, Shaw, Radio Vanin. 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
8: Manx Radio news at 8 o'clock. Moramai, I'm Sean Cowper. The 2026 cruise season has been deemed another great year as the final vessel arrived in Douglas this morning. Corinthian is the 37th to visit, carrying around 100 passengers and 70 crew members, many of whom will come ashore whilst here. Peter Bashforth is in charge of operations at Cruise Isle of Man. His team handles the logistics of the trade. He told Manx Radio they've worked hard in recent years to spread excursions across the island, but there are clear favourites among visitors.
9: Every year, the most popular tour involves the steam train. The second most popular tour is the Manx Electric Railway and Snaefell Mountain Railway. By far the two biggest tours we get are for those, the heritage transport. After that, Tynwald Hill gets a lot of visitors. Peel does too, Castle Rushen a lot.
8: People are being invited to join the discussion about what artificial intelligence means for human creativity. Dam Productions is hosting a live debate on the 22nd of September called Relentless, the Rise of the AI Tide. Dave Armstrong is hosting the event. He told Manx Radio he's keen to see candidates standing in the election attending.
10: Obviously, we need to consider the potential downsides. Obviously, shaping how society is going to be affected, or what regulations we might need to put in place, or what regulations should not be in place. Suppose pushing people gently towards being educated on the issue. The more we can talk about it, learn about it, the more we'll understand what the potential consequences are.
8: The debate will take place at Noah Market Hall in Douglas. You can find out more on the Manx Radio website. bus Vanin is urging passengers to respect its drivers and says it has a zero-tolerance approach to abuse and assault. The island's bus operator has taken to social media to say its drivers are there to ensure everyone gets to their destination safely. It warns anyone who is abusive is likely to end up in court. Bus Vanin is also calling for customers to respect their fellow passengers, as poor behaviour may cause delays or cancellations. Organisers of an exhibition celebrating the Manx language say they're hoping people have benefited from efforts to make it more accessible. There are just over 2 weeks left to visit the Mind Your Language at the Manx Museum in Douglas. It's been designed to ensure people can experience it through braille, large print, audio, tactile and inclusive digital resources. Ruth Kegging-Gell is the Manx Language Development Officer for Culture Vanin.
11: I think it's really important to try and think of everybody when you're putting on an exhibition. And I think with the idea of Gilgs on the Chulia Fayach, which is a strap line for the Manx language strategy, but also really kind of behind the year of the Manx language, that means Manx for everybody. Well, we should be trying to make things as accessible as we can.
8: Mind Your Language finishes on the 4th of October. The head teacher at the world's only Manx language school says the number of children studying Manx later in their education is continuing to grow. Bunscoil Gilgach in St John's, which recently marked its 25th anniversary, teaches lessons in Manx to its primary school aged pupils. Chrissy Callaghan took charge of the school last year and says it's not just about learning the history of the language, but using it in the here and now. She's now seeing more students continuing their Manx education after leaving the school.
12: They can do a GCSE and an A-level in Manx, which is incredible, and we just want that to grow. We don't want that to drop off. And we are seeing a lot more young people coming back to the language and getting involved with the language. I think that's continuing to grow.
8: In international news, the Duke and Duchess of Sussex are changing Archie and Lilibet School just days after the start of term due to security concerns. It's thought to be down to fears over the distance and heavy traffic on the original school run route. The findings from a public inquiry into how Lucy Letby was able to repeatedly murder and harm babies will be published later. The Thirlwall inquiry's been looking into what happened at the Countess of Chester Hospital between 2015 and 2016 while she was working as a nurse in its neonatal unit. And Welsh actor Matthew Rhys has become the first person at the Emmy Awards to win two lead acting prizes in one night. He was recognised at this year's ceremony for his roles in TV comedy Widow's Bay and psychological thriller The Beast in Me. Manx Radio News at 8:05, our next at 9:00. In the meantime, keep up to date by following Manx Radio on social media or going to manxradio.com.
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7: Thank you, Sean. And the latest update from Ron Orsway Met Office. Not a bad day. Mostly dry and bright this morning. A sunny spells. There is an increasing chance of a few isolated showers coming across through the afternoon and the evening. Hopefully we might get away with it, but this might be the odd one around. A bit chilly, though. A moderate to fresh westerly wind, which will veer northwest later. Highs today of 17 Celsius. Tomorrow, sunny spells. Just an isolated shower or two through the morning. It will turn more cloudy though through the evening before a band of rain arrives mid to late evening, and that will become heavy at times overnight. Moderate to fresh westerly winds tomorrow, gradually easing before backing southwesterly and then freshening again later in the day. Highs of just 16 tomorrow, and for Thursday, sunny spells, isolated showers again, a fresh or strong southwesterly veering westerly through the day, and highs once more of 16 Celsius. In the North Irish Sea, strong winds are forecast for the next 24 hours. as the wind is west or west southwest, 5 or 6, soon decreasing 4 or 5, but still occasionally 6 in places, veering late afternoon and this evening to a mainly northwesterly 4 or 5, but 5 or 6 for a while in the area from the near north of the island to Morecambe Bay. State of sea, moderate, soon becoming slight or moderate. The visibility is good, occasionally moderate in any precipitation. Tide times in Douglas, we're almost at the low water stage. 8:58 is low tide. High tide this afternoon, 8:13. The sun came up just over an hour ago at 7:09, and it goes down this evening at 8:24.
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1: Thanks for being with us on this Tuesday morning Manx Radio Breakfast with Kylie. We have the Mystery Motorist coming up for you very soon. How do you fancy winning on Friday £50 worth of road fuel from Ellen Vanim Fuels? Morning to all the team at EVF. We have another famous singer for you to work out today. Who will it be this morning? We'll find out just after 8:30. Manx Radio. Now the time is 11 minutes past 8 o'clock. Moramai, and good morning to you. So the final cruise ship of the year has arrived in Manx waters this morning. It's her sixth visit this season. This is the Corinthian, and she arrived here around about an hour ago. She is berthed alongside the pier, and I would imagine actually passengers on board may already be off and making their way around the island. But what has this summer been like in general for the cruise ships, and what goes into scheduling so many visitors to our shores? Well, Siobhan has been along to the sea terminal to find out.
2: If you look out to Douglas Bay this morning, you'll see Corinthian, a Grand Circle Line vessel, which generally carries around 100 passengers and 70 crew members. It'll be the 37th cruise stopping in Manx waters this year, taking our overall visitor total to 16,818 and crew total to 10,239. As always, the hope is that many will come ashore today and spend money contributing to the Isle of Man economy. Peter Bashforth is in charge of operations at Cruise Isle of Man. I asked him how the 2026 season has been as it draws to a close.
3: It's been another great year for us. We're up into the high 30s of ships arriving. This little baby one today in Corinthian, she's making a sick visit of the year. And yesterday we had the Oceania's Marina with 1,141. So it can be quite varied, different days. Some days we have more welcomers involved than others, but those guys are brilliant. They give up their time freely for us as well.
2: And so, oftentimes, like you say, so the ship yesterday was big, so it was out in the bay, wasn't it? And we saw the tenders going back and forth, and then, sometimes they're docked on the pier. So what goes into all the logistics of working out where they're going to be, how they're doing it around steam packet boats and all sorts? Like, how do you sort out the logistics of bringing in that many passengers?
3: It can get very complicated, working around the steam packet timetables. As we all know, the steam packet ships run to a timetable, not always guaranteed.

0: they're preferred tours. Every year, the most popular tour involves the steam train. The second most popular tour is the Manx Electric Railway and Snaefell Mountain Railway. By far the two biggest tours we get are for those, the heritage transport. After that, Tynwald Hill gets a lot of visitors. Peel does too, Castle Rushen a lot. We've worked a lot in recent years to try and spread them out around the island. Our current focus is trying to get more going north to Ramsey. So we've been working with Fynoddery this year. We're also talking to Ramsey commissioners and trying to develop new tours for the north of the island as well. Because at the end of the day, the bigger the ships that come in, if we can spread them out around the island, everywhere gets a piece of the action, and that's what it's all about. It's all about bringing money into the Manx economy.
1: And you are actually going off island this morning, so you're seeing in the passengers this morning and then you're promptly going off island. So can you tell us a little bit about what you'll be getting up to today?
0: Yeah, well, I'm flying off to Gran Canaria, which sounds really lovely. I'm going to Sea Trade Med, which is a cruise trade conference, so the cruise lines will be there. And the aim of that is to have a chat to them. Those that haven't already called to the Isle of Man, we try and encourage them to come. We tell them all the pluses of coming to the island, especially the smaller, more boutique lines. They do love coming to the island for what we can offer them. But yeah, also it's a chance to review with cruise lines that do come here how we're performing for them and make sure that we keep improving.
1: Well, what do cruise passengers themselves make of the island? I asked some visitors who came ashore from the ship Marina, which stopped here yesterday.
2: Oh, it was lovely. We loved the historic hotel blocks along the promenade. And we had a great lunch with some queenies.
3: We went all the way around several times.
1: Yeah. Would you like to come back to the Isle of Man in the future if we sold you on it on your visit?
2: Sure.
3: Sure.
2: It looks lovely, and we'd like to travel around if we had more time. Yeah.
3: Plus, you have a Bee Gees statue.
1: We did. Well, they're ours. They were born here. We claim the Bee Gees, despite them ending up in Australia. They're ours. They're home brought. What did you think of the Isle of Man? Did you enjoy your visit today?
4: I certainly did. It's beautiful. I walked down the promenade as far as I could go, and then went through the retail shops. But the history of it is what really was impressive for me. So I needed to buy an official book so that I could go back and enjoy it even more, because there's so much to know about it, and I really did enjoy it.
1: So you enjoyed your visit today?
5: Very much.
1: Yeah. And would you come back to the island?
5: Yes, absolutely, we will.
1: Yeah. And what did you get up to today? Were you just in Douglas?
5: We went shopping, and we went to a very good pub and restaurant and met a lot of nice people.
1: Glowing reviews from those passengers then, and here's hoping that today's cohort feel the same.
6: Absolutely. Siobhan, thanks very much indeed for that report looking at the 2026 cruise ship season. The Corinthian is here as we say good morning to everybody on board, 100 passengers and 70 crew members. Just think about the numbers there. I think this is a ship where you will get well looked after. Sounds very nice, doesn't it? Sean, let's look at this in a little bit more detail in terms of the numbers, because we like a statistic here on Breakfast. And you've sort of been crunching the numbers in terms of passengers and crucially what potentially they may have been spending this year.
7: Yeah, we know from Cruise Isle of Man last year that they had 26,537 passengers come ashore, and they estimated that the visitor spend from those passengers was £2.3 million. So we can figure out that that is roughly £87.26 per passenger. So assuming a similar spend this year for the 16,818 that have come ashore, we can estimate it's going to be around about £1.47 million that's been spent on the island by cruise passengers this year.
6: And really interesting to hear some of the views of the visitors that Siobhan spoke to. No doubt about it, it seems that the Heritage Railway and Peter Bashforth as well from Cruise Isle of Man, you know, it's our heritage transport that seems to be really sort of piquing the interest.
7: Yeah, we always see the rails very busy, don't we, on days when there's particularly a bigger cruise ship like we saw yesterday. We can see as well the passengers starting to come off the Corinthian that's in today, so I'm sure they'll be going out and about and doing similar.
6: Yeah, and very often when I drive home at lunchtime, you see lots of people, cruise ship passengers, around at Tynwald Hill. Again, it's a real place of interest, isn't it? You know, in terms of what the island has to offer, could we perhaps be looking at a bit more, maybe maximising what we have? There was great interest that we heard there in the Bee Gees statue, and that is sort of the ever ongoing debate, isn't it? You know, could we be doing more to utilise the heritage of the Bee Gees that we have here? The statue, hugely popular. Of course, Barry Gibb a couple of weeks ago was 80 years of age, and it was back in the heady hot days of the summer months. We were at Fenella Beach and we bumped into a couple of cruise ship passengers there from the USA. They were absolutely enthralled by the island, and particularly Peel. It was the most glorious day at Fenella, the castle looked beautiful.

0: beautiful. That the water was almost turquoise. It was just so lovely, and they absolutely loved it. And as sort of proud Manxies and proud Peel boys, we were more than happy to sort of talk to them about the island. They were so interested in our sort of heritage and history. So, yeah, have you been chatting to any cruise ship passengers this year? Could we be perhaps utilising this more? It's the old thing. If you're on a cruise, you stop off at various different destinations. You might sort of really like some of them and think, yeah, I'll go back there for a proper holiday. I suppose it's hard to measure, isn't it, the impact that cruise ship industry may have had on that respect. But if you'd like to get in touch, 166177 studio@manxradio.com. It's almost 20 past eight now.
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0: A week on Thursday, we go to the polls for the general election. It is almost here, and our coverage ahead of polling day continues at quite a pace, with the first of our candidate interviews this morning. Just before 11:30, we'll hear from a candidate standing in Rushen. Just after the news at 1 o'clock, we'll hear from a candidate standing in Douglas Central. Both interviews will be available to listen and watch later on our website, and you can also watch later on the Manx Radio YouTube channel. And we are now three quarters of the way through our constituency debates. We have just three to go. Tomorrow evening, the candidate standing in Ramsey. Thursday evening, the candidate standing in Rushen. Tonight, it's the candidates vying for a seat in Oncombe. You can listen live to the debates from Studio One, Intramode, hosted by Beth and Alex. A studio audience there as well, who no doubt will be putting lots of questions forward again. So if you want to listen to the candidates standing in Oncombe this evening, just after the news at 6 o'clock, you can also watch live on our Facebook page, our YouTube channel, again, manxradio.com. And if you want to find out all the details about the election, listen back to or watch any of the constituency debates, any of the candidates' interviews, it's all there for you, our election mini site. 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Here's Sean.
4: The final cruise ship of the year, Corinthian, arrived in Manx waters this morning, and it'll be her sixth visit this season. It's the 37th vessel stopping here this year, taking the overall visitor total to 16,818. People are being invited to join the discussion about what artificial intelligence means for human creativity. Dam Productions is hosting a live debate on the 22nd of September called Relentless: The Rise of the AI Tide. And the head teacher of the world's only Manx language school says the number of children studying Manx later in their education is continuing to grow. Chrissy Callahan says options like GCSEs and A-levels in Manx have grown in popularity. In international news, the Duke and Duchess of Sussex are changing Archie and Lilibet School just days after the start of term due to security concerns. It's thought to be down to fears over the distance and heavy traffic on the school run. Findings from a public inquiry into how Lucy Letby was able to repeatedly murder and harm babies will be published later. The Thirlwall inquiry has been looking into what happened at the Countess of Chester Hospital. And Oasis fans will be hoping for a less fraught experience as they continue registering to get tickets for next year's tour. A much-anticipated return to Nebworth is among 38 dates in the UK, Europe and the US.
0: We heard there about the Bunscoll in St John's. We'll hear more from the head teacher in the next couple of minutes. But now, we love this bit of Bonnag by the Ocean. What do you reckon? It's DNCE. Good morning.

0: DNCE on Manx Radio Breakfast. Ali says, I met a group of American passengers in Castletown a few weeks ago off one of the cruise ships. There was a chap outside, one of the visitors, outside the co-op holding a dog on a lead. Ali says a local lady had asked him to look after it while she went in the shop. He was fine about it. The other visitors found it very funny. They'd been to Castle Rushen and were getting a bus back to Douglas. Great reviews from them. They all loved the island. It made us very proud. I think that's the thing, isn't it? You know, when anyone comes to our shores and sort of waxes lyrical and enjoys what we have to offer here, it does absolutely make us feel proud. So, Ali, thanks very much indeed for that. If you have met any of the cruise ship passengers throughout the season, perhaps if you're a local business, have you benefited at all? Or maybe not, on the other sort of side of the coin. Actually, have you not really seen much business from cruise ship passengers if you run some kind of hostelry or whatever it might be? Do let us know any thoughts at all. You can text or email. Andy is on with Man in Line from noon. It's an open line for you to have your say if you'd like to get in touch then. It's almost 8:30, and as we heard, the only school of its kind in the world has recently been celebrating an important milestone. The Bunscoil Gaeilge, where lessons are taught in Manx, has just marked its 25th anniversary. Founded in St John's in 2001, the school aims to encourage children to become fluent Manx speakers and continue studying the language in later life. Phil has been speaking to the school's head teacher, Chrissy Callaghan.
1: It's the only school in the world of its kind, you know, that in itself is immense. But also, I think it offers so much to children who attend the Bunscoil, not just because they're learning through Manx, but actually the whole gamut of the curriculum that they experience at the school. There's something that I can't really put my finger on what it is, but there's something about the school that is incredibly special in terms of what children get out of coming here. And that includes the staff. They're absolutely amazing as well. They give so much. They're so creative. They're so innovative in their thinking and the way that they approach teaching and learning.
2: Why is that innovation necessary, would you say?
1: Well, I think we need to continue to develop, because the language is not just here from the past. Actually, the language is in the here and now. And it's how do we keep celebrating and moving our language forward so that more and more people engage with the language and realise that actually it's not something for the few, it's for the many, and anyone can get involved in any way. And obviously attending the school is only part of that. There are so many other ways you can get involved.
2: And as far as the children themselves, I mean, obviously they leave the school relatively fluent in both English and Manx.
1: Absolutely. But I think that then lays the foundations for going on to learn other languages. We all know the benefits of bilingualism, and children become trilingual. Some of them go on to be polyglots and, you know, speaking many, many languages.
2: And you say we all know. I imagine there's quite a few people listening who maybe don't. So tell us what some of those advantages are from being bilingual.
1: I think it's about, you know, the access to language. You suddenly have an open mind in terms of language. There are certain parts of the brain that develop because you're learning through another language. You know, if you're coming into school like you do in our school every day and you are being taught through that language, that's going to develop certain aspects of your brain that you wouldn't develop necessarily if you weren't doing that. So it is immense in terms of what children get out of that. And we find that children who leave the school, something we've looked at as part of the Manx Language Network is how do we keep children when they leave our school and go into secondary school. There's some great provision going on there now. They can learn through another language, doing some GCSEs now, which is fantastic. They can do a GCSE and an A-level in Manx, which is incredible. And we just want that to grow. We don't want that to drop off. And we are seeing a lot more young people coming back to the language and getting involved with the language. I think that's continuing to grow.
0: Well, 25 years is quite the milestone. So many congratulations to everybody involved at the Bunscoil now and over those 25 years. That was the head teacher, Chrissy Callaghan, speaking to Phil. It's just gone 8:30.
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0: Good morning to you. On Friday, we have the big prize to give away, £50 worth of road fuel from EVF. Good morning to all the team there. You might be thinking about getting the home heating oil tank topped up. I mean, it's definitely got a bit chillier this morning, and things will turn even more in the coming weeks as we sort of head really into that autumn period and then into winter. I mean, where are we? October? Yeah, 3 months from now, we'll be in the middle of December. We'll move on swiftly from that. We don't need to go down that road at the moment, but if you are thinking about getting the tank topped up in readiness for the colder climbs, then you can give EVF a shout, Ellen Vanin Fuels. You can get an online account all sorted out so you can order and pay online and keep up to date with everything there. But £50 worth of road fuel for you to go along to any of their forecourts around the island. Top of the tank could be yours if you can tell us who is the famous singer today. That's our theme again this week. Marty Pello from Wet Wet Wet was the answer yesterday. Who is this at this morning? Then let's see if you can work it out.
8: I'd still hit all the notes and hold them and everything else.
0: Okay, any thoughts about who that singer could be this morning? 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
8: I'd still hit all the notes and hold them and everything else.
0: 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Friday morning, £50 worth of road fuel from EVF could be yours.
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0: You can work out who is Tuesday morning's mystery motorist. Another famous singer here on Manx Radio. Who is that today?
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0: Bruno Mars and Rihanna on Manx Radio Breakfast at Tuesday morning's Mystery Motorist.
1: I'd still hit all the notes and hold them and everything else.
0: Who's that then famous singer this morning? Any ideas? The time is 18 minutes to nine. We can join Sian for the morning's headlines.
2: Cruise Isle of Man says it's working to encourage more passengers to explore the north of the island. Almost 17,000 passengers have visited the island this year, with the final cruise ship of the season having arrived this morning. Busvanin is urging passengers to respect its drivers and says it has a zero-tolerance approach to abuse and assault. The island's bus operator has taken to social media to say its drivers are there to ensure everyone gets to their destination safely. And organisers of an exhibition celebrating the Manx language say they're hoping people have benefited from efforts to make it more accessible. Mind Your Language at the Manx Museum has been designed to ensure people can experience it through braille, large print, audio, tactile and inclusive digital resources. In international news, Prince Harry and Meghan's children are moving schools just 2 days into the new term. It's understood to be because of security concerns following the family's return to the UK. A public inquiry will later give its conclusions into how former neonatal nurse Lucy Letby was able to murder 7 babies and harm several others. She's serving 15 whole life terms for her crimes at the Countess of Chester Hospital a decade ago. And Matthew Rhys has made history as the first person to win 2 leading acting categories in the same year at the Emmys. The Welsh actor was recognised for his roles in Widow's Bay and The Beast in Me.
0: Thank you, Sian. Back with the news in full at 9. And then Chris is here for Tuesday's morning show.
3: The Mystery Motorist with Ellen Vanin Fuels.
0: How are you doing with this one then? Any ideas who it is?
1: I'd still hit all the notes and hold them and everything else.
0: Incorrect guesses coming in. Mick Jagger, Tom Jones, Rick Astley, Chris Martin from Coldplay, Paul Weller, Damon Albarn. All incorrect guesses. So we can rule out all of those singers, but getting it right straight off the blocks. Stee in Crosby. Morning to you, Stee. Tony the Postman is there as well. Simon D in Peel has got it right, along with Julian in a breezy Port St Mary. Linda, Craig in Laxey, Trish in Sulby, Bob the Marshal in a wet and windy Derbyshire this morning. Morning to you, Bob. Yep, you're there. Well done. So last chance then if you want to have a go. We have to give away on Friday morning £50 worth of road fuel from Ellen Vanin Fuels. If you can tell us, who is the famous singer today?
1: I think if you've had enough training and stuff, I can sit on the stool and still hit all the notes and hold them and everything else.
0: Yeah, a little bit more for you there. So any ideas at all who that could be? 166177 studio at manxradio.com.
1: I think if you've had enough training and stuff, I can sit on the stool and still hit all the notes and hold them and everything else.
0: Okay, over to you then. Let's get your name in that prize draw. Friday morning, £50 worth of road fuel from EVF. Who is the famous singer today?
1: I think if you've had enough training and stuff, I can sit on the stool and still hit all the notes and hold them and everything else.
0: Last chance if you want to have a go.

0: Something sort of deep in my memory tells me they came from Wrexham, K-Class, and Rhythm is a Mystery, with the whole Ryan Reynolds thing and the football team. It's been quite the time in Wrexham. Great documentary about sort of all of that on one of the streaming channels I need to watch. I have had a little dip into the Kylie documentary. We played Kylie earlier on. Well worth a watch, sort of charting her whole career. But you know, for me, it's the early days, starting in Neighbours, Stock Aitken and Waterman and all the rest of it. Yeah, I've had a look at part one and already very enjoyable. Well, I'm about halfway through part one, so you never know, this afternoon, in a quieter moment, I might get to watch some more of that.
1: The Mystery Motorist with Ellen Vanin Fuels.
0: We have a bit of business to do, first of all. The time is 10 to 9. Have you managed to work out who is our famous singer this morning?
2: I think if you've had enough training and stuff, I can sit on a stool and still hit all the notes and hold them and everything else.
0: Yeah, we've done all right on this one. Karen in Douglas. Morning to you, Karen. Rosie in Ramsey is there. We have Jay with the right answer. Tanya as well. Judith is in Port St. Mary. Jim in a Pleasant West. Well done to you. Perry D in Glenvine. Jill the Kazoo is there. Pauline's in Ramsey. Phil S in West Douglas. Back on with the right answer. Well done, Phil. Tim in Colby. Colby is there as well. John H in Onken. Adam in Onken. Avril in Onken. Oh, look at this. A flurry of final guesses coming in just in the nick of time as well. So yeah, big singer this morning. Very famous, I suppose, primarily through the 80s. We very much associate him with the 1980s. But again, this band has had success down the years, and they've had various sort of reunions and so forth as well. But in terms of the early 80s, one of the most successful singers of that period, he did appear on the Band-Aid single as well.
2: I think if you've had enough training and stuff, I can sit on a stool and still hit all the notes and hold them and everything else, so I don't have to stand. And also, especially with some of the songs, they're kind of blah, blah, blah, blah, blah, blah, blah. They're sort of quite laid back, and you can really croon them, which is nice.
1: The Mystery Motorist.
0: Yeah, talking about a sort of album that they released, or he released, of sort of, you know, swing-type songs, some of the old standards. From Spandau Ballet, it was Tony Hadley this morning. Good old Tony Hadley doing his thing, as I said, so, so successful in the early 80s with the likes of True and so forth. So well done if you worked out Tony Hadley from Spandau Ballet this morning. We will have another one for you same time tomorrow. Thanks, as always, for all your contributions. And we had to play something from the man himself and the band in question. Here we go, one of their biggest hits from '83.

0: The people of the Isle of Man go to the polls a week on Thursday for the 2026 general election. And here on Manx Radio, we're into the final week of our live constituency debate programme, some Studio One Intramode.
1: We're featuring each constituency to question the would-be MHKs vying for a seat in the House of Keys. 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

0: We are approaching 1 minute to nine. That is the time. I'll do this in mime. No, I won't. Back in the morning at six. Morning, Chris.
1: Oh, I'll tell you what, you're a poet and you didn't even know it.
0: I had a sudden burst of creativity there. It was a very short burst because it ended very quickly.
1: Yeah. You don't want to do a long burst at this time of the morning.
0: Well, you certainly don't.
1: So you'll have nothing left for lunchtime.
0: Exactly. And it's only Tuesday. I've got to get through it because I'm doing a whole week this week.
1: Which is highly surprising.
0: Get that out there now. So I need to conserve some energy.
1: Listen, I need to talk to you.
0: Go on.
1: You put the cat amongst the pigeons yesterday.
0: Oh, I think I did, didn't I? Yes.
1: You've started the rumour mill going now. It's all over the island now. Where's he going? What's he doing that for? Why is that?
0: Yeah, who's moving where?
1: Who's doing what?
0: Yeah,
1: does anybody know anything?
0: Yeah, I see you were being interrogated.
1: I was being interrogated.
0: Online.
1: Well, I thought they meant me.
0: Yes. Well, you're going
1: Chris,
0: nowhere.
1: Do you know anything? Well, no, not unless you know something I don't know.
0: Well, and that's always a worry, isn't it?
1: But it is.
0: Myself and Andy are doing a bit of a swapsie. I'm heading to Gold Breakfast in a couple of weeks, Manx Radio Gold, and Andy's coming over to take over Manx Radio Breakfast. I'm going to get a bit of a lie-in by about an hour and a half to 2 hours each day. That's massive.
1: That's better than nothing.
0: It certainly is. I'll take what I can.
1: So you'll be opposite me in that studio through
0: the
1: fish tank.
0: I will, winking at you, yes.
1: Oh, my God.
2: Manx Radio News at 9 o'clock. Moramai, I'm Sean Cowper. The final cruise ship of the year has arrived in Douglas this morning, rounding off a season which has seen 37 vessels visit Manx waters. Cruise Isle of Man says it takes the overall visitor total to 16,818, as well as just over 10,000 crew members. But what do cruise passengers make of the island? Manx Radio went to the sea terminal to find out.
3: Oh, it was lovely. We loved the historic hotel blocks along the promenade. And we had a great lunch with some queenies.
4: It's beautiful. I walked down the promenade as far as I could go and then went through the retail shops. But the history of it is what really was impressive for me. So I needed to buy an official book so that I could go back and enjoy it even more.
2: Bus Van Inn is urging passengers to respect its drivers and says it has a zero-tolerance approach to abuse and assault. The island's bus operator has taken to social media to say its drivers are there to ensure everyone gets to their destination safely. It warns anyone who's abusive is likely to end up in court. Bus Van Inn is also calling for customers to respect their fellow passengers. The head teacher of the world's only Manx language school says the number of children studying Manx later in their education is continuing to grow. Bunscoil Gilgach in St John's, which recently marked its 25th anniversary, teaches lessons in Manx to its primary school aged pupils. Chrissy Callahan took charge of the school last year and says it's not just about learning the history of the language, but using it in the here and now. She's now seeing more students continuing their Manx education after leaving the school.
5: They can do a GCSE and an A-level in Manx, which is incredible, and we just want that to grow. We don't want that to drop off. And we are seeing a lot more young people coming back to the language and getting involved with the language. I think that's continuing to grow.
2: In international news, Prince Harry and Meghan's children are moving schools just 2 days into the new term. It's understood to be because of security concerns. A public inquiry will later give its conclusions into how former neonatal nurse Lucy Letby was able to murder 7 babies and harm several others. She's serving 15 whole life terms for her crimes. And Matthew Rhys has made history as the first person to win 2 lead acting categories in the same year at the Emmys. The Welsh actor was recognised for his roles in The Widow's Bay and The Beast in Me. Manx Radio News at coming up to 3 minutes past nine, our next at 10 o'clock. 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
1: Not too bad this morning. Sunny spells and dry. Increasing chance of a few isolated showers across the afternoon and this evening. Moderate to fresh westerlies today, 17 degrees. Sunny intervals tomorrow, an isolated shower or two during the morning, turning cloudy through the evening. Band of rain arrives tomorrow night.
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9: He can frankly sod off. I'm not interested in anything that he has to say.
1: Morning crew, and welcome to the Tuesday Morning Go. It's the 15th of September. It's 4 minutes past nine.

Blondie, Maria. Happy birthday, actor Tom Hardy, starred in The Dark Knight Rises. He's 49 today. Oh, hang on a minute, we've got royalty on the show.

Happy birthday, Prince Harry. Prince Harry, who is now living on the Isle of Man with Meghan and his kids. 42 is Prince Harry today. Who else have we got on the list of notes? I think we've got a couple more here. Hang on a minute. Marco Polo, the explorer, born today in 1254. 13th century explorer and namesake of the swimming pool game, of course. His writings became points of inspiration for Christopher Columbus, died at the age of 69 in 1324. Jimmy Carr, the comedian, 54 today. Tommy Lee Jones, the actor, is 80. Who else have we got here? We've got royalty on the show again.

Happy birthday, Letizia Ortiz Roca Solano. She became Queen of Spain on the 19th of June 2014, alongside King Felipe VI. Worked as a journalist and news anchor before her marriage to King Felipe. Born in Oviedo in Spain, today in 1972, Queen Letizia of Spain is 54. And happy birthday to novelist Agatha Christie, born today in 1980. She passed away in 1976. Okay, the Robinson's birthday list is open for Tuesday. If you know somebody celebrating, or you are yourself, let us know. We'll put you on the list. You could win the voucher.

Jack Savaretti with Nile Rodgers. Who's hurting who? At 9:13, there's an interesting article in one of the papers today. You know, this discussion about AI and the fact that it's going to wipe out mankind in the next 10 years if we don't put the brakes on it. There's an article, if the end of the world is nigh due to AI, where's the safest place to go to have the best chance of survival? No, it's not Bradderhead. Australia is the best place to go, apparently. So we'll all hop on a plane with Qantas and disappear.

0: By the way, if you're a Shure Network user, we're still suffering some issues from Shure with receiving texts from you if you're with Shure. So bear with us. Well, it's not our fault. They are aware of it, and they're working on it. But that's been a couple of days now. So if you're texting us on Shure Networks, then we may not get the message. I'm sorry about that. It's International Double Cheeseburger Day today. It's right up my street. So is this International Cheese on Toast Day. Love a bit of cheese on toast. And so is this, National Linguini Day. It's also, in America, National Online Learning Day, National Neonatal Nurses Day, National Creme de Menthe Day, and National Tackle Kids Cancer Day.
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3: You're either crooked or you're stupid. It's all

That's a morning show feature play, Donna Lewis, the new song from her called Fallback Girl. We've got a Make the Break clue for you coming up at 10:30, and a track from My Cupboard Under the Stairs before 11, T-Chest F Under the Stairs this morning. Griffin the Great has eaten half a sock. Couldn't even be bothered to eat the whole one. My dog has the IQ of soup, and he ate half a sock. I managed to get the other half off him before he swallowed it. We'll be all right. It's only a little training sock. Don't worry. It's not going to hurt him. Well, that's what the vet said anyway on the phone, and then sent me a bill for £170. That's not true. I made that up. I love my veterinary surgeon. Luther Vandross, Never Too Much. The next of our election candidate interviews, just before 11:30. And just before that, the What's In My Hand saga continues. It's got to go soon.

0: lots of coverage on the telebox and in the papers of the Emmy Awards, which took place yesterday. And three surviving Charlie's Angels took to the stage. Jacqueline Smith, who's now 80, Kate Jackson is 77, and Cheryl Ladd is 75, so they have a combined age of 232, reunited at the Emmy Awards. And they look fantastic. And they pay tribute, of course, to the brightest angel of all, that they said. That's Farrah Fawcett, of course, who lost her fight against cancer some years ago.
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6: How much longer, Ops? The engine's overheating and so am I. We either stand down or blow up. Which do you want?

Well, you want the Christians, friends of the Isle of Man, that've been over on a couple of occasions at least. Harvest for the World, that's a great version of the old Isley Brothers song. And ABBA, Money, Money, Money in the morning show, more music hour until 10 o'clock. Tony's in Devon, says half a sock. Doc the Rabbit had to be prized off plums and apple windfalls. At least that's food. Listen, Tony on Dartmoor. Griffin the Great doesn't understand the difference between food and anything else, quite frankly. All right, 166-177 is our text number. Should you care to talk to the show, you can email studio@manxradio.com. It's a much better weather morning than it was yesterday, isn't it? Look forward to the classic cars. They're coming over on Wednesday, well, from Wednesday onwards. And you could win yourself a fantastic prize tomorrow on the show as part of the Festival of Motoring. There's Derby Track Sessions taking place on Saturday, this coming Saturday the 19th, with our friends at Andreas Racing. You must be over 18. You must be available between 9 and 11 this coming Saturday morning. And we need to contact you by mobile as well. So we'll ask you for your mobile phone number and your email address. Thank you to Motor World, Art of Man and Alliance Automotive for providing the prize. You could win a passenger lap in a touring car as part of the Festival of Motoring Derby Track Sessions. That's great. They'll strap you in and scare the living night days out of you.

Micah Miller. That's new, called Oh Freedom. Chris, good news. Me, Dodzy and Claudia are celebrating our 14th anniversary today. 20 years ago together, 20 years together on Friday. 14 years married bliss. How does she cope, says Dodzy. She's made of some stuff, eh? Love you, babes, says Dodzy. All right, congratulations on your anniversary. Have a lovely day.

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11: It was today in 1940 that Hermann Göring's Luftwaffe threw everything it had at the Kent coast, and those brave young men in Spitfires and Hurricanes went up to defend our freedom. Busiest day, and it was a long day as well. September the 15th has always been known as Battle of Britain Day. On DAB, online, on smart devices and on FM radio from Douglas and the Isle of Man, Shaw, Radio Vannin. 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
12: Manx Radio News at 10 o'clock. Moramai, I'm Sean Cowper. 30 social housing flats have been unanimously approved for a brownfield site in Ramsey. BBC Isle of Man reports that the development will replace a vacant plot that sat empty for years and was previously home to sheltered housing and part of the former Albert Road school site. Lewis Foster has the details.
13: All the flats will be two-bedroom, let out by Ramsey Town Commissioners as public sector rentals to help cut its own housing waiting list. Committee members said homes like these were desperately needed on the island. The development includes 45 parking spaces below the usual policy requirement, but officers said this was acceptable given the site's central, walkable location next to Ramsey Bus Station. Officers said the development made good use of an existing brownfield site and would not have an unacceptable impact on neighbouring properties, highway safety or flood risk.
12: Bus Vannin is urging passengers to respect its drivers and says it has a zero-tolerance approach to abuse and assault. The island's bus operator has taken to social media to say its drivers are there to ensure everyone gets to their destination safely. It warns anyone who is abusive is likely to end up in court. Organisers of an exhibition celebrating the Manx language say they're hoping people have benefited from efforts to make it more accessible. There's just over 2 weeks left to visit Mind Your Language at the Manx Museum in Douglas. It's been designed to ensure people can experience it through braille, large print, audio, tactile and inclusive digital resources. Ruth Keggin-Gell is the Manx Language Development Officer for Culture Vanin.
14: I think it's really important to try and think of everybody when you're putting on an exhibition. And I think with the idea of Gilgs on the Chulia Fayach, which is a strap line for the Manx language strategy, but also really kind of behind the year of the Manx language, that means Manx for everybody. Well, we should be trying to make things as accessible as we can.
12: In international news, families of the babies killed by Lucy Letby will be hoping to get answers when the final report into the neonatal nurse's crimes are published. The Thirlwall inquiry looked into how she was able to murder seven infants and harm seven others. The Duke and Duchess of Sussex are looking for a new school for their children following safety concerns. Archie and Lilibet had just started the new school year in England. And in sport, Leeds are sitting third in the Premier League after thumping Newcastle 4-1. Daniel Farke's team controlled much of the match and remain unbeaten in the league ahead of their trip to Crystal Palace on Sunday. Manx Radio News at 10:03, our next at 11 o'clock. 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
11: Dry and bright this morning, sunny intervals, a few isolated showers this afternoon and this evening, moderate to fresh westerly winds, highs of 17. Sunny intervals tomorrow, an isolated shower or two during the morning, turning cloudy through the evening. A band of rain arrives mid to late evening tomorrow, highs tomorrow of 16 degrees.
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1: In World War II, the average age of the combat soldier was 26. In Vietnam, he was 19.

There we are. There's new from Remember Monday. It's called Attention. Attention! COD levels in and around the British Isles have dropped by 48%. So fish and chips could be off the menu, according to scientists and researchers, within 10 years. There won't be any cod left in fish and chip shops. It'll have to be haddock or ake, innit? From next September, schools in England will no longer be able to serve deep-fried foods, including fish. Remember Turkey Twizzlers? That was 10 years ago that Jamie Oliver started that campaign about Turkey Twizzlers. Just thinking about school foods that have disappeared from the menu in schools. Oh, chocolate cake with

pink custard. Do you remember that? You don't get fairy cakes in schools anymore. Turkey dinosaurs. Cowboy pie. Like a cottage pie with pork sausages, baked beans, barbecue sauce and onions in it. Cornflake tarts. Do you remember those? The legendary Spam fritters. And, of course, jam roly-poly. I don't know, the kids don't know what they're up to these days, do they? Blancmange and Arctic Roll. Don't get those anymore. Spaghetti hoops on toast. Also made their way onto school menus. But not anymore.

0: Duran Duran, Rio. Tony says cowboy pie. That sounds amazing. It does, doesn't it? I don't remember eating cowboy pie at school. I wish I had, though. We married in 88. Turkey Twizzlers were a regular, along with other interesting foods. We were poor and newly married and survived it. Oh, I understand your troubles. Crispy pancakes, bootiful turkey burgers, etc. And the high sugar puddings. Yeah, love all that stuff. More of my Chris on the subject of fairy cakes. Yeah, you're absolutely right. Michael, the Welbeck, says they're probably called gender-neutral cakes these days. Yeah, you're probably right.
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8: Immeasurably thick. 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
0: We'll be talking more about the Isle of Man Festival of Motoring on the programme tomorrow morning between 10 and 11, and that's when you'll have the chance to win a lap round Derby in the track sessions morning, this coming Saturday the 19th, in a touring car. It's going to be great fun. Looking forward to that. Nice, easy question for you to enter tomorrow morning on the Big Morning Show. Didn't that happen over here last year, says Liz? They messed with the school menus, and the kids wouldn't eat it, and started packed lunches instead. Liz, they were trying to provide a healthier diet for school children. That's what they said.

0: John Legend, that's new from him, called Daylight, just gone 10:30. So Best of British Sports Cars is the theme for the Festival of Motoring this week. Already signed up to visit us this year. At least 35 Lotus and 40 Aston Martins. It's going to be fun for petrol heads, if you are one of those like me. You'll enjoy that. They're in Peel on Friday afternoon. At the grandstand on Sunday and Derby on Saturday. I think that's what it is. Keep an eye out for them and give them a nice welcome, won't you? Shall we make the break?
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0: Well, there she is, the little pocket rocket Lulu, at the age of 78. That's great, the new song from her called I'm In Love Again.
1: The Chris Williams Cupboard Under the Stairs.
0: Where do we go with this? A absolute masterpiece released in 1982, featuring Larry Carlton on lead guitar, a legend. Jeff Porcaro on drums, a legend. Drummer with Toto, one of the greatest drummers, who's sadly no longer with us anymore, which is a real shame. This was one of the first albums to record, to be produced and recorded totally digitally, as opposed to in analog format, and it took ages and ages and ages. Critically, highly acclaimed as a genius masterpiece, 7 nominations for for the 25th annual Grammys in 1983, released in 1982. Immediately shot into the top 10 in the US album chart, reached number 14 in the UK album chart. T-Chest F, Donald Fagen, lead singer and 50% genius of Steely Dan. The album's called The Nightfly. Originally, it was going to be called Talk Radio. This is the title track. Enjoy.

used to use that track to sound test the sound equipment of the Villa Marina with the late, great Anglin Butterball many years ago. Top stuff. You won't find a Duff track on that album if that's your bag. It's called The Nightfly, released in 1982, Donald Fagen. It's available everywhere. 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

0: 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Well, you don't play to lose, do you?
1: My dear, it's not the winning, it's the taking part.
0: As my dear mother used to say when I was out for a duck for the school cricket team. Well, talking of ducks, What's in My Hand is coming up before the next election interview in our series, just before 11:30. 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

0: So, you want to be an MHK, do you? Well, that's great. We need someone to run the country, but I wonder how much do you know about what that actually involves? What are your responsibilities? What can you achieve? I'm Charles Gard, and I thought it might be helpful if I spoke to someone who's been an MHK, and a minister, and the speaker, and the chief minister, and that's Tony Brown. So why not join me and Tony this Friday evening at 7 o'clock here on Manx Radio for some insights into being an MHK.
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0: Okay, we're going to try again with What's in My Hand at about 11:15. All right, I gave you a new clue yesterday in case you missed it. And if you did, I can hardly blame you. And this has been going on for ages. We're giving away the Manx Radio water bottle and the Carnaby Street limited edition pin badge. If you know what the answer is, if you can identify what's in my hand, we'll have another go soon on DAB online, on Smarties and on FM radio, broadcasting from Douglas and the Isle of Man.
1: Manx Radio News at 11 o'clock. Moramai, I'm Darren Timpson. 30 social housing flats have been unanimously approved for a brownfield site in Ramsey. BBC Isle of Man reports that the development will replace a vacant plot that has sat empty for years and was previously home to sheltered housing and part of the former Albert Road School site. All the flats will be two-bedroom, let out by Ramsey Town Commissioners as public sector rentals to help cut its own housing waiting list. The development includes 45 parking spaces, below the usual policy requirement, but officers said this was acceptable given the site's central walkable location next to Ramsey bus station. Elsewhere, the 2026 cruise season has been deemed another great year as the final vessel arrived in Douglas this morning. Corinthian is its 37th visit, carrying around 100 passengers and 70 crew members, many of whom will come ashore whilst here. Peter Bashforth is in charge of operations at Cruise Isle of Man. His team handles the logistics of the trade. He told Manx Radio they've worked hard in recent years to spread excursions across the island, but there are clear favourites amongst visitors.
2: Every year, the most popular tour involves the steam train. The second most popular tour is the Manx Electric Railway and Snaefell Mountain Railway. By far the two biggest tours we get are for those, the heritage transport. After that, Tynwald Hill gets a lot of visitors. Peel does too, Castle Rushen a lot.
1: The head teacher of the world's only Manx language school says the number of children studying Manx later in their education is starting to grow. The school in St John's, which recently marks its 25th anniversary, teaches lessons in Manx to its primary school age pupils. Chrissy Callaghan took charge of the school last year and says it's not just about learning the history of the language, but using it in the here and now. She's now seeing more students continuing their Manx education after leaving the school.
3: They can do a GCSE and an A-level in Manx, which is incredible, and we just want that to grow. We don't want that to drop off. And we are seeing a lot more young people coming back to the language and getting involved with the language. I think that's continuing to grow.
1: In international news now, a public inquiry into Lucy Letby's murders will publish its findings later. The former neonatal nurse murdered seven babies and attempted to kill seven others at the Countess of Chester Hospital in northwest England. The Duke and Duchess of Sussex have switched their children's school after 2 days. A spokesperson for the couple says the distance between their home and the original school, with heavy traffic in the area, had caused concern for their security team. And a Welsh actor has made history at the Emmys. Matthew Rhys has become the first person to win two leading acting prizes in one night for his roles in The Beast and Me and Widow's Bay. Manx Radio News at 11:03, our next at 12 o'clock. 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
0: Wet this morning, might be a bit damp later on this afternoon. Moderate to fresh westerly winds, 17 degrees, sunny intervals tomorrow. It turns cloudy through tomorrow evening. A band of rain arrives. Mid to late evening becoming heavy at times overnight. Moderate to fresh westerly wind, 16.
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7: Well, you can't win them all, said Zebedee. 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
0: John in Ramsey says, more of my Chris. Got to go out. So I'll miss what's in my hand at 11:15, so I'll get my wrong answer in early. Have you got a sledge in your hand to use on the snow we don't get anymore due to climate change? Decent guess, John, but wrong. Is it a Blue Peter advent calendar thing? Oh, those were the ones that, yeah. Made before they invented fire-retardant tinsel. Get your coat hangers out and set fire to your living room.

0: Oi, oi, oi. So you can't play that without thinking about darts. Planet Funk, Chase the Sun. And that Space Avenging Angels. Have you noticed today on this morning's programme that I kind of reinvented my Southwest London accent? I don't know where that came from. We're having a Turkish. Don't know what's going on there. I'm regressing back to my baby DJ years. What's in my hand? A photo album. Yes, I know, but the straws to grab are getting fewer by the day. You're absolutely right, Chris, but it's not the right answer. The straws are getting harder to grab. Well, is it a goose? Have you got a goose in your hand? No. Listen, we'll do it in a minute. Hold
1: on. The people of the Isle of Man go to the polls a week on Thursday for the 2026 general election. And here on Manx Radio, we're into the final week of our live constituency debate programme, some Studio One Intramode.
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0: Radio. You know Donald Trump is going around trying to rename everything. Well, apparently Canada geese are now called Donald ducks. What's in my hand? What's in my hand? What's in my hand? Here are the clues. It's sometimes used at Christmas. It's sometimes used at Christmas. And it's too big to put in my hand.

0: Okay, Chaka Khan. You're the kind of a kind that I... Chadzilla. Creature of the night, creature of the light, light, light. You're the sign that I... Okay, who's this on WhatsApp? Oh, it's Dewan. Hold on.
1: Sorry if I'm late to the party, but yeah. How is it in your hand if it's too big to put in your hand?
0: Right, okay.
1: This is some sort of witchery.
0: Witchery.
1: Witchcraft.
0: Witchcraft, isn't it? Yeah. Metaphorically speaking, Dewan. A nice one. Thank you for your WhatsApp message. It's not a blow-up Santa, a punch bowl, a blow-up bed, a spare room, a Santa tracking device. It's not the Trafalgar Square Christmas tree from Norway. We'll leave it there. And reconvene tomorrow morning at 9 o'clock, all right? I think I might have to give you a new clue tomorrow. Andy Wintz on the man in line. It's an open line after midday. 66 13 68 is Andy's number. Coming up, the next in our Election 2026 interview.

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1: Hello and welcome to Manx Radio. I'm our election producer, Amy Griffiths, and this is our general election candidate interview series. It's almost time now for you to decide who you think deserves a seat in the House of Keys for the next 5 years. To help you get to know the candidates better, we've offered them all the chance to take part in a 30-minute interview to find out more about them. Today I'm talking to Gary Chambers, who's standing for the Liberal Vanin Party in Rushen. This is his first time standing in a general election, but he is currently a Port Erin commissioner. So Gary, welcome first of all. And I guess start off by just telling me a little bit about you, for those who don't know you yet.
2: Hi, Amy. Thank you. As you mentioned, I'm a Port Erin commissioner. I've been doing it for about a year and a half now, and it's certainly opened my eyes about local issues. And we have a little bit of a problem on the island where we just don't seem to be making the right decisions all over. And that's what's making me want to stand, is to try and make the right decisions. I'm not saying everything we'll get everything right. We certainly won't, but we just seem to be going in the wrong direction at the moment.
1: And what do you think is the wrong direction then, I suppose?
2: The wrong direction is we seem to have a knee-jerk reaction on a lot of things that have come along. Dare I say it, the wind farm and the steam packet landing. We seem to make a lot of knee-jerk reactions and a lot of overpayments and indecisions on these issues. And it is a worrying for the island, financially, for everybody. And it is a worry in the long term.
1: And so we'll get onto some of those issues in a little bit. But first of all, tell me a little bit about you and your background.
2: Me? I was born and bred down in Port St Mary and lived in Port Erin for most of my life, both the areas. And I've sort of ingrained in the area. And it's certainly changed since I was a kid. I mean, I've worked currently for the bus transport over here, and have done for 24 years. Thoroughly enjoyable job. There's many different people, many different walks of life, staff and members of the public. I'm quite a sporty person, or I was until I had an operation last year. I've sort of taken a back seat on doing any sports and activities this past year or so. And I'm quite a laid-back person. I'm quite reserved, if you like. I like to listen to what people have got to say rather than jump in there and shout over people. It's always, somebody once said to me, pick the brains of people around you, which is always a good bit of advice. You know, listen to what they're saying and thinking, yeah, they've made a good point there, or they've made a bad point. It's good to pick the brains of people around you, because there are many people around here that are far cleverer than I am. I'm just quietly confident.
1: And so let's talk a little bit about your time with Port Erin commissioners. So what made you want to be a commissioner in the first place?
2: I wanted to go to be a Port Erin commissioner to find out what goes on around behind the scenes around in Port Erin. We have the old biological station that sat there empty and demolished for how many years now, and it's just an eyesore, and it's such a great area where we could put something there, attract people down there. We've got the St Catherine's Terrace was a big one for me. I did hear that there was a possibility, but dare I say it, that it might have been demolished and whatever else, and that was a big thing for me, and that's a lot of history down Port Erin. You know, it was one of the oldest buildings down there, and I thought, years ago they had the petition for the Cozy Nook, and they finally won that one over, and I thought, well, you know, as much as I can do, whether it's as little or as much as I can, I certainly don't want to see St Catherine's Terrace or any of the historic buildings down there demolished. I mean, currently we have in Port Erin Ballyfesson Hall, which is possibly going to be sold off come September, and I've spoke to the ladies down there on many occasions, and it's not just the building. you're losing the community spirit down there. I was down there with them on Monday for the soup morning, and it was full. And these ladies put an awful lot of time and effort into it. Once you lose that, you lose your community spirit. It's not just the building that you're losing, but you're just losing these people that bring the older folk, if you like, from the south of the island together to have a chat and have a drink and a bit of soup together or whatever. You will lose that once you lose these areas. These are historic for us. These are heritage for us.
1: So then why now do you want to make that leap from local authority on the island to national politics?
2: The reason I want to make the leap, if you like, is I've become very aware, like most people on the island, I guess, of the amount of money that's been overspent on the island. And it's coming out of our pockets. You know, we need to sustain the island for many, many years. We need to protect what we have. And we can't keep overspending. There's just so much money that seems to have been wasted. I mean, I don't want to be too critical of the previous administration, but they're the ones that were in charge of it all. It's as simple as that. They were in charge of it, and you know, they're making the decisions that have been wrong a lot of time.
1: And you, as you say, spent quite a 24 years as a civil servant, working predominantly in the Department of Infrastructure, and mm-hmm. that's often cited as one of the areas most ripe for efficiencies, if you like. So, absolutely. Is that something that you've noticed in your time and your career there?
2: Yeah, I mean, I've been there 24 years, Amy, and it's certainly changed since I first went there in the industry. There's been so many different managers and everything else. There's been so many ups and downs with staff, and you know, it's such. We need the transport. We need certain services on the island, and we continue to provide that. And again, it's at the government's expense as well. It's not a profit making business. You know, it all comes out of government funds and goes back into government funds. So it is a tough business out there. How do you make money? How do you try and bring some more money back into the government through basically a free service, if you like? I mean, I would like to see school children given free service back to schools and back home again, rather than a charge. I'd like to see possibly in the afternoon. Free travel for concessionaries again. Not necessarily in the morning, because people are trying to get to work, and obviously buses are going to be full up first thing in the morning. Not so much in the afternoon, because they invariably get different transport home. But I'd like to see that, because they're paid into the system, the pensioners and things. They're paid into the system for many, many years.
1: And that's, you know, a noble idea, but again, at a time when everything is costing so much and government efficiency is a really hot topic of this election, and you know, is that something that would realistically be possible in the current climate?
2: I would say a small way, if you like, to contribute to that, and not many people are gonna like this, but I have to be honest and I have to say it, because otherwise why would I say I would like transparency within government? I would like, We all say to each other, the government say to many people on the floor, if you like, we're in this together, but we're not. We're not in this together. We need to start from the top, not always go down to the bottom, people. We need to start from the top. If I was to get in, I would like to see a wage freeze on MHKs for 2 to 3 years rather than having a constant wage rise. And that would include myself if I was in there. I've got to put my foot where my mouth is, if that's the right word.
1: And I guess the argument is because I think, again, this is something that comes up quite a lot of the time, is about MHK pay, and you know, is a very good salary to be an MHK.
2: Absolutely.
1: But then arguably it's a very big job, and mm-hmm. you need to have a bigger salary to attract the kind of candidates that would be the most effective as a politician. Is that, you know, is how do you respond to that argument?
2: Well, possibly. I understand where you're coming from with that. But again, in the administration that we've just had, we've had many businessmen and women We've had many doctors. We've had many accountants. And this is where we are at the moment. We are struggling. We've had these people with all these qualifications and everything else, but we are still struggling. In fact, we're struggling a lot worse than we have done for many, many years. So, you know, I understand that you have to have a certain wage, but if we're in it together, then let's be in it together. Let's take a cut. Let's keep it a freeze like everybody else has to, because, you know, the normal everyday person, they're struggling to pay bills. MHKs and that are not struggling to pay bills. You never hear them coming out saying, I'm going to the food bank. You never hear them saying that I can't pay for my tax for my car, or I'm paying 6 months rather than a year. You never hear that. So let us be in together.
1: So do you think the current administration then is maybe a bit removed from the reality that a lot of people on the island are currently facing?
2: I think some of them are certainly removed from the reality of what's going on, yeah. I think when they get into a certain position sometimes, not everybody to be fair, sometimes they do forget the reasons that they've gone into there. It's all right having a big wage, it's all right having that, but you've got to put something back into it. There has to be a way around it, you know. Don't tell me that you're in it with me and then you're on 30,000, 40,000 more than what I'm on, and you're not bothered about paying a bill. There's many, many people on this island. We need to cherish what we have on this island and keep what we have on this island. We need to be in it together and do it together, not just say it and do it together.
1: And a wage freeze is, you know, all well and good, and it's, you know, particularly noble if you were going to become an MHK, but that isn't going to solve all of the issues that the island has, and it's certainly not going to necessarily generate the income that we need to stop being so dependent on our reserves, which is another mm-hmm. big hot topic for this election. Mm-hmm. So what other kind of areas do you think government could be making efficiencies in?
2: Well, we could stop overspending where we don't need to. You know, we could go on all day probably regarding the landing at Liverpool, the amount of expenditure on that. It's absolutely phenomenal of how much money has been overspent on that. And people, I do find, within government are here for a photo opportunity. It's all right patting yourself on the back, but if you've got it so wrong, you have to be accountable for it. You cannot just say, thank you very much, I've done a good job, and you haven't. You have to take the consequence with it as well when you've got it so wrong. A lot of people have probably noticed that there's more and more political parties that are running now, more than for as long as I can remember. And that's not a bad thing, because nobody seems to be accountable for anything when they're, you know, with all due respect, when they're independent. Nobody's accountable for it. A party would be. They have to be.
1: So is that why you are choosing to stand as part of the Liberal Vanin Party?
2: No, I've been with Lib Vanin for about, I'm not sure, 3 or 4 years. And I've known Peter Caron for a long time. And Peter approached me and asked me if I'd like to join. And I went to a few meetings. That was maybe 3 or 4 years ago. And I've been with them constantly since. You know, they're all... I believe that they're all in it for the right reasons, but we're all going to say that. And I think a lot of them... We don't all agree on everything. That's what we are. We're, you know, we are democratic. We don't agree with each other all the time. And we will get things wrong. But as a party, we would have to be accountable for that. As an independent, you're not really accountable for it.
1: And I can see what you're saying, sort of your argument there, but I suppose the difficulty is that that isn't how Manx politics operates. Mm-hmm. And actually, you know, we don't really have much of a party system. I mean, Liberal Vanin, for example, only in the last administration only had one MHK. And you can't ever really have the momentum that you need, or it's unlikely that you would as a political party on the island, as you might if you were standing as an independent.
2: Mm-hmm. Yeah, I mean, we only had the one last time, and we may again only have one out of the four that are standing, the same as the other parties. You may only get one. There might be a lot more independent people that get in again. And, you know, and again, that's down to democratic society. You know, people will vote them in whether they're in a party or not. A lot of it is going to be, believe it or not, a popularity contest. Whoever's popular at this moment in time with the public will probably get in. Not that the public may not agree with everything that you come up with, but they might particularly like that person and vote that person in, whether they're with a party or whether they're independent.
1: So let's take a look at some of your priorities then. And one of your top ones is housing, and firstly, affordable housing, both to buy and rent. So why is that something that's so important to you?
2: Well, being in the local commission as a local authority, I have noticed that there are properties, to be fair, not too many down south, but there are properties that are sitting there empty and have done for quite a few years. And you're losing that rental. There are housing estates, there are just individual houses that are sat there dilapidated. There's one behind me up in Bradder that's been sat there for 7 years empty. And that's owned by a person who lives in the UK. I believe it's a relative that passed away. And it's a fully furnished house, just sat there empty for 7 years at least that I know of. And something can be done for that. Either sell it on, rent it out, whichever. There's many people on the island who are sofa surfing, if you like. There are people who are sleeping rough that we know about. It just needs to be affordable. We need to bring it down. Lib Annan, we're talking about taking out reserves, 20 million a year to try and reinvest it into housing over the next 5 years. So, we need to do something to try and reinvest it into housing. And even the stock that we have at the moment, like I mentioned, there's many houses on the island that are just dilapidated and they could be refurbished. Surely... refurbishing a property for somebody to move in, it's livable, and you're getting a rental out of it. Surely that is putting something back instead of just leaving it to rot. I mean, there are people who do own properties and they're just leaving them to rot. And again, they're just not, livable.
1: So do you think there should be stricter rules in place then for people who own properties to make sure they're not getting into that kind of condition?
2: Absolutely. Absolutely, it should be, yeah. There should be, I understand that people come over here and they buy a couple of properties and they might say stay in it for a holiday break 2 or 3 weeks of the year. The rest of the year it's just sat there doing nothing. And there are people who are looking for permanent homes and they can't get it because they've got properties that are rented out or just sat there for 11 months a year doing nothing. And it's not just that. I mean, if it's, for example, a flat or apartment, and you've got somebody who lives in a middle flat, for example, over a three-storey, then you've got people above you, people below you who live in the UK. Inevitably, these properties are going to get damp because they're left there all year round virtually, and the person in the middle is going to be having so much money to pay on heating to keep the walls dry and to keep their place, and they're fighting a losing battle because they've got property below or above them that they're trying to heat as well because it's just going out through the windows and whatever else.
1: And you mentioned that Liberal Vanin wants to invest, I think it's a total of 100 million, isn't it, over the next five-year administration. And it's all well and good saying that, but one, I suppose, can we afford to draw that much down from the reserves in the current climate? And two, is this a problem where really just throwing money at it is going to make it go away? Or does it need to be a bit of a mentality change around housing on the island?
2: No, I don't think we're just going to be throwing money away. I think if you're talking about 20 million, you're talking about either refurbishing or building more homes, more stock for people to move into. You're inevitably going to be buying them properties or renting them, depending on which way we look at it. And surely you'll be getting the money back on it, whether it'll be, like you say, whether it be a rental going back into it or whether it's somebody that's paying however amount of money it is to buy it. So you'll get that money back anyway. So you're not throwing the money away. Plus, somebody's got somewhere to live. We keep saying we are an ageing society over here. Well, let's try and keep the students and the kids back on the island. Let's do something for them. There's nowhere for them to live. It's too expensive for them to live here.
1: And that leads me on actually to one of the other policies around this, that you want to see government underwriting mortgage, or so government backed mortgages. So how do you envision that working?
2: I'm not quite sure on how we can do that. We need to, I think we need to get a system back where that we had previously, where you can pay, the government will pay a certain amount of money for you, and if you stay in that property when you're buying it, that is, you have to stay in it for maybe 5 years. I'm not quite sure on the exact figures on it. Maybe 5 years before selling it. If you sell it before that, then you have to pay the full amount back. Back into the government, but after 5 years, then you know you can sell on, if needs be. That's the way I think you can go forward. I think we did have a system similar a few years ago.
1: Yeah. So, but I guess how much of that of a difference would that then make to, say, particularly, you know, in that situation, first time buyers, I'm assuming.
2: Yeah, first time buyers. They've got to be targeted, because it's always inevitably younger people who are the first time buyers. I mean, I know at my sort of age in life, when I bought a property a couple of years ago, most of the mortgage lenders, because of my age, despite the fact that I'd worked in government for 24 years and continue to do so, they all dropped out because of my age. Didn't, and I had to sort of sell quite a lot of personal stuff, car and whatever else, in order to get the finances to get it going. Hopefully the younger generation don't have to do that.
1: So another one of your priorities is sort of an overriding theme of food security, starting mm-hmm. with more local produce in our supermarkets to help support our farmers. And so why do you think that this is such an important issue?
2: It's very, very important. I mean, we've all seen, not just on the island, but, you know, let's focus on the island. The farmers are getting a raw deal at the moment. We were promised when the major supermarkets came over here that we'd have a lot of local produce. There's very, very little that I can find. There are some, but there's very, very little. Every time the boats are cancelled, for example, which has been many times this past year or so, we've got very little fruit and veg on the shelves, and it's like a panic buying all the time. People are just rushing around, getting as much food, whatever there is. We need to be able to throw it to get farmers involved again and to have their produce put back on the shelves. We have to have local produce.
1: And you could argue that this administration has done quite a lot to try and support that. I mean, I know it's worked with a lot of the big UK supermarket chains to try and hammer that point home. Mm-hmm. It's also got support for local suppliers and producers to help them get the accreditation they need to get on the shelves. And as you say, there are Manx products on the shelves. So, I mean, what would you do differently if you were elected?
2: Well, we'd have to, I think we'd have to get the farmers more involved in it again in order to give us the ideas of what produce that they would like to see on the shelves that they are producing. You know, many people are going around there. They must see that there's very little local produce, whether it's meats, dairies, the fruit and the veg. There's very, very little. It's all Spanish and wherever else it's coming from. We need to be helping these guys out. You know, they're such an important factor in the island life.
1: And there is the argument as well to say how much of that should be government's responsibility and how much of it should be the responsibility of the local suppliers and producers themselves.
2: Well, I think it's important that the government get involved in it. I think it's important that the government encourage it. I think it's important that the government have to get involved with the farmers in order to get their feedback, if you forgive the pun. You know, they've got to work together. We can't just work separately, because there's people in government that probably have no idea of farming, how farming works. I'll be one of them. But the farmers are the guys that are there every day. They're up at 2, 3, 4 o'clock in the morning. You see them when you're going into work, and when you're going home, the last thing at night. They work damn hard, and you know, let's give them the support that they deserve.
1: Now, another one of your priorities is what you describe as affordable energy. So what, I guess, do you mean by that?
2: Well, we all know that it's gone sky high, whether it be gas, whether it be electric. It's gone sky high over here, and we need to try and find another alternative where we can bring it in, whether it's competition for what we have currently, like they have in the UK. There is competition over there for whether you want to switch your heating or whether you want to switch your electricity. Maybe we need to possibly bring somebody in as competition. Maybe not. We maybe just need to look for some more renewable energy. How we do that, the boys who are a lot more clever than me, they'll be able to tell us and they can guide us.
1: And of course, I mean, if we're talking about renewables, there's two particularly big renewable energy projects that are in the works and being proposed at the moment for the island, one of which is on Russian doorstep, the mm-hmm. Kervai wind farm. Mm-hmm. So what is your stance on, I suppose, let's start with that wind farm, on the Kervai wind farm?
2: My own particular stance, I know we have to be careful what we say. My own personal stance is we haven't got all the answers yet. We've got many. There's many questions that people need to ask regarding the wind farms. I'm not particularly in favour of it. Not at this time. I'm not saying in the future I won't, but I just don't want to see our landscape and our sea being ruined for a very small, from what I see, a very small feedback for us. Until they can prove and show us differently, then I'm not in favour at this moment in time. I'm not saying I wouldn't be in the future, but I don't want to see my landscape and I don't want to see many wind farms out there.
1: Although the Kervai one is planned to be, you know, it's being proposed by Manx Utilities, so mm-hmm. in theory that one would be coming back to the island. And I suppose it's that juxtaposition of saying, oh, well, I want renewable energy, but not on my doorstep.
2: Yeah, yeah. I mean, people don't want big wind farms on their back door or their front door.
1: But that's the reality of what needs to happen if we want that renewable energy, I guess, isn't it?
2: It is. I mean, if it's at an area, possibly, like I say, I mean, I'm not closed to the subject. I'm not closed to the idea. Maybe it has to be somewhere completely out of the way where you're not on somebody's front doorstep. Where it's
1: does that exist on the Isle of Man?
2: I know. Yeah, it is. It is. Fair point. But it you know, it's a monstrosity if you're looking at it every day, isn't it? You know, maybe, like I say, I'm not closed to the idea. I have to probably read up on it more, maybe find out what else that they can come up with and where else they can come up with on regarding that.
1: So that's the onshore wind farm. I mean, I suppose then if wind farms themselves aren't the solution mm-hmm. here on the Isle of Man, then what is?
2: I don't know. That's where we need to find out other alternatives if it doesn't go ahead. Like I say, I'm not closed to the idea. We just need to take a step back sometimes and not just rush in there. We've done too many projects on this island in the past 5 years, even further than 5 years, where we've jumped in there, made mistakes, at a big cost to the taxpayer. Let's just take a step back and have a think about it, get the facts in from all sides, not just one side. Let's get all the facts in.
1: Now, I'm conscious we are rapidly running out of time now. So I guess as we come up to the final minute, what is the key message that you want to give to the voters of Rushen about you?
2: The key message that I would like to give the constituents of Rushen is that you get what you see with me. I'm no gimmick. I haven't touched on any AI. Everything's handwritten in my manifesto. And a lot of people who know me down there, that is quite reserved, laid back. I'm definitely a deep thinker, and I'm not going to rush into anything that I don't need to rush into. I need to find out what the facts and figures are. And I have a big thing regarding the heritage, and we need to keep our heritage island-wide, not just down south, but island-wide. You know, that is our history. Once you have no history, that's it, we're done.
1: That was Gary Chambers, who's standing for election in Rushen. Also standing in the constituency on Thursday the 24th of September are Michael Crowe, Michelle Hayward, Mark Kemp, Helen Shepherd, Lawrence Vaughan Williams and Simon Williams. You can listen back to this interview, along with all the others recorded as part of this series, shortly after broadcast from your usual podcast provider. And don't forget, if you head to manxradio.com, we've got everything you need to know about the general election on our dedicated election website.
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0: Chris Williams is back in the morning at 9 o'clock for The Morning Show on Max Radio. 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The final cruise ship of the year. Any experiences of the cruise passengers? Anything else? You're on next. From the Isle of Man, Shore Radio Vannin.
1: Manx Radio News at 12 o'clock. Fastamai, I'm Darren Timpson. 30 social housing flats have been unanimously approved for a brownfield site in Ramsey. BBC Isle of Man reports that the developments will replace a vacant plot that has sat empty for years and was previously home to sheltered housing and part of the former Albert Road School site. Lewis Foster has the details.
2: All the flats will be two-bedroom, let out by Ramsey Town Commissioners as public sector rentals to help cut its own housing waiting list. Committee members said homes like these were desperately needed on the island. The development includes 45 parking spaces below the usual policy requirement, but officers said this was acceptable given the site's central, walkable location next to Ramsey Bus Station. Officers said the development made good use of an existing brownfield site and would not have an unacceptable impact on neighbouring properties, highway safety or flood risk.
1: Bus Vannin is urging passengers to respect its drivers and says it has a zero-tolerance approach to abuse and assault. The island's bus operator has taken to social media to say its drivers are there to ensure everyone gets to their destination safely. It warns anyone who is abusive is likely to end up in court. Bus Vannin is also calling for customers to respect their fellow passengers as poor behaviour may cause delays or cancellations. And people are being invited to join the discussion about what artificial intelligence means for human creativity. DAM Productions is hosting a live debate on this 22nd of September called Relentless, The Rise of the AI Tide. Dave Armstrong is hosting the event. He told Manx Radio he's keen to see candidates standing in the general election attending.
3: Obviously, we need to consider the potential downsides. Obviously, shaping how society is going to be affected, or what regulations we might need to put in place, or what regulations should not be in place. Suppose pushing people gently towards being educated on the issue, the more we can talk about it, learn about it, the more we'll understand what the potential consequences are.
1: The debate will take place at Noah Market Hall in Douglas. You can find out more at manxradio.com. In international news now, the public inquiry, which has looked into events at the hospital where Lucy Letby killed seven babies, will publish its findings this lunchtime. The Thirlwell reports examined how the Countess of Chester NHS Trust responded to concerns raised by staff and how it dealt with the parents of the victims. The Sussexes are on a hunt for another school in the UK due to safety issues. It's understood their security team raised concerns about the practicalities of the current arrangements for their two children. And London's lost its bids to host the World Athletics Championships in either 2029 or 2031. Instead, Nairobi's been selected for the event in 3 years, while Munich will host the tournament 2 years later. Manx Radio News at 3 minutes past 12, our next at 1 o'clock. In the meantime, keep up to date by following Manx Radio on social media or go to manxradio.com.
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0: Gora Maya, thank you, Darren. From the Ronalds Way Met Office, we have a strong wind warning in operation for the North Irish Sea. State of sea is moderate, becoming slight or moderate later. And the weather, nice. Dry with sunny intervals, moderate to fresh westerly, veering northwesterly later. Chance of belated showers. And daylight maximum is 17 degrees, down to 13 through the night. For Ukraine, mostly dry tomorrow with sunny intervals, a moderate to fresh westerly, top temperature 16. Rain after dark, turning heavy in the night in a fresh southwesterly. overnight minimum 13 into Thursday. And for Jerdain, sunshine and showers on a fresh or strong southwest wind veering westerly up to 16 degrees. Tides on the way back in. High water 13 minutes to 3 this afternoon. Sunset 24 minutes to 8 o'clock. Low water a minute past 9 tonight. High water overnight 4 minutes before 3 a.m. and sunrise tomorrow morning at 9 minutes to 7.
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0: Pastor Mike, good afternoon. Welcome to Man in Line on Max Radio. Your chance to have your say, and we're open line today. A week on Thursday, it's all going to be happening. The general election, Thursday, 24th of September. So a week on Friday, the chips will have fallen. We'll know who's doing what. Until then, your opinion on that and anything else. The final cruise ship of this year has arrived in Manx waters. It is the Corinthian, a Grand Circle Line vessel, the 37th cruise ship stopped in Manx waters this year, taking the overall visitor total to 16,818 and 10,000 crew as well. Now, let's hope many people will come ashore and spend some money contributing to the economy and have a good time as well. If you've got any thoughts on this, if you're in the business or you just know of cruise visitors who've come, or maybe you've got opinions on the kind of deal that we give them and the welcome that we give them, by all means, do get in touch. Text, email, call, WhatsApp, that and anything else for that matter. Lots of messages we didn't get to yesterday, so I'll try and get to those today, including Carlton. We were talking about meat on the island. We're talking about the 6% of food that we produce on the Isle of Man. 6% of the food that we consume, it comes from the Isle of Man, which means 94% doesn't. And the fact that that may be a problem for the future. Carlton dropped a note in to say, in the 1970s, the government didn't allow meat to be imported to the Isle of Man. We had to produce our own meat. So if the rule's in place, if you do that, obviously the industry will grow to meet that demand. Subsequently, we've allowed meat from across to come in. Carlton said meat could only be imported to supplement local produce. The price of meat was higher, but we had an industry, and a fairly big industry at that. I wonder what your thoughts are. This whole case of restricting imports and how we could restrict imports. We can do anything we want. We've got Timwell. We can make our own laws. That's quite easy. Whether or not we have the political will to do it, or indeed if the mood of the nation is such that we need to do that. But we can do it. We could if we really wanted to. Stella's on now. Hi, Stella.
1: Well, hi, Andy. How are you? You're all right?
0: Yeah, good. What about yourself?
1: I'm good, yes. Yeah. I just want to tell you about accommodation in Liverpool.
0: Right.
1: Single people going away for treatment like radiotherapy there's a lovely woman in Liverpool who's been helping single people for a long, long time, and she looks after them really well, and now she's not getting many people because she's not a registered person. People get £50 a night to stay in Liverpool, and it used to be they'd let me try and explain it better. Get £50 a night. Now, because this woman's not registered,
0: right,
1: she's not getting many people. And people have to pay up front now. They have to pay their £50 and then give the receipt to the government when they get back.
0: Right.
1: So it's really restricting people.
0: So when did this come in? When did you have to be
1: registered? Recently. Because I know a friend of ours was getting lots of radiotherapy there. This woman would pick her up and take her to appointments and, you know, really look after her. But now it's all gone a bit commercial.
0: And do you know this lady in Liverpool?
1: Well, I do now because I got her phone number and she WhatsApped me. And,
0: right.
1: I do now. But I know her reputation has been wonderful. Thankfully, I've not needed to go to Liverpool personally. So,
0: well, I wonder where this has come from. We've not heard anything official about this. So what they're saying is, if you want to claim the money back, it has to be with a registered business or registered person.
1: Or hotel, yeah. To me, it doesn't seem right. Somebody's decided to do this. I'd like to know who's accountable for changing it.
0: Yeah, I wonder who this is. Okay.
1: Well, I don't know. It must be civil servant or something.
0: Right.
1: Or...
0: Don't give us any details, but what's this lady's first name? What's her name?
1: Jenny.
0: It's what?
1: Jenny.
0: Okay, so this Jenny. Lady Jenny used to take lots of people in from the Isle of Man and now can't because she hasn't got an official ticket.
1: That's right. And she's taken people in for a long, long time, looked after them.
0: Right, okay.
1: Yeah,
0: we'll try and find out more about this because it, I mean, the thing is, there's nothing wrong with anybody being registered, but I mean, it may cost money and you may have to jump through all sorts of hoops. But obviously she's been doing it for years and nobody's complained before.
1: Yeah, everybody's been grateful for her service.
0: Okay.
1: It's just, I think government have got involved in it, like homestay. I mean, now they want the homestay. People are getting restricted because they want five-star accommodation for homestay. You know, once government get their fingers in something, it spoils it.
0: Okay. All right, Stella.
1: Right, okay.
0: We appreciate
1: Andy,
0: that.
1: Have a nice day.
0: You too as well. Thanks for calling.
1: Right, okay, bye.
0: All right, 12 minutes after 12. Do you know anything about this lady, Jenny, in Liverpool, who used to put people up, people who were having treatment in Liverpool, now can't because she's not officially registered? It'd be nice to get to the bottom of it and find out what the rules and regulations are. Surely they must have all been told that this would happen. Now, obviously, I understand that if people are claiming back public money, then obviously that has to be looked after. But anybody know Jenny? Anybody know anything about this? Text, email, call and WhatsApp. Julian's on now. Hi, Julian.
2: Hi, Andy. How are you?
0: Very well. Nice day today, isn't it?
2: Yeah, it just feels a little bit windier, cooler. It's just starting to feel... I do like the change in the seasons, actually, and the trees are starting to change colour now. I was on the bike earlier on, riding through Glen Helen. It looked absolutely beautiful going through there now. So, nice time of year. Questions for candidates. There's another one that I was reminded of, 20-mile-an-hour zones and what future candidates would do about that, because it's kind of not off the table yet, is it, Andy? It's still kind of riding around in people's minds.
0: Well, it's hanging there in the background. I mean, I think it got pushed off the shelf, didn't it, earlier on this year?
2: That's right. It's still around. But what I'm interested in is a news article from The Telegraph a couple of days ago. The title is Welsh Road Deaths Surge Despite Labour's 20-mile-per-hour speed limits. The deaths are up 9% on 2024, but the killed or seriously injured number, with the KSI number, has surged to its highest level in 7 years pre-pandemic. The Shadow Transport Secretary, Richard Holden, said, and I'll quote, "Wales is a testament to the failure of blanket 20-mile-per-hour zones. The public never wanted them, they've cost millions, and now the evidence shows they have harmed rather than helped road safety." So that's quite a thing for a Conservative Party transport secretary to say. The Conservatives are also saying that they would end the use of these blanket 20-mile-an-hour zones and limit them to only where it would make a difference. So if the candidates have got anything in the back of their minds about instituting... I mean, you remember the maps that were on the Isle of Man government website. I mean, Douglas was basically a complete spider's web of 20s. You literally have to go beyond the quarter bridge to get out of them.
0: I've not heard any candidate talk about this, to be quite honest. And, I mean, remember, it may have been that the push for these 20-mile-per-hour limits came from within DOI, and it was just something that the politicians picked up. Because the only person that ever talked about it before, the last election 5 years ago, was... a politician in Douglas Central who wanted it for around Ballacameen High School.
2: Yeah. I find it interesting as well. You remember there was two petitions, one to implement it and one not to. The last time I looked, I haven't looked for a while, it was 116 that wanted it, and I think it was north of 4,500 that didn't want it. I think it might have been more than that by the time it, if we look now. They also, Richard Holden also mentioned that the blanket 20-mile-per-hour scheme was the least popular policy in Wales's 20-year history of devolved government. So what's interesting also is, though, that the deaths and the accidents have moved to the 40, 50 and 60-mile-an-hour zones, and researchers...

0: they realise that I'm not belittling anything. Road safety is a very serious subject. But, I mean, the fact is we have bigger fish to fry. And the fact that, you know, during the last administration over the past 5 years, a lot of time was spent on the 20-mile-per-hour limit, on taking away the bishop's vote, and on the assisted dying bill. And while all that happened, we went downhill financially. So you would have thought that the would-be politicians are reading the room and concentrating on bigger things.
1: That's right. And I think, you know, when you start telling everyone they have to drive a third slower, it's not going to do anything for road haulage or anyone that's, you know, painters, decorators, anyone that's going to people's houses, social care workers going to elderly people that need them. You can't possibly do the same amount of visits in a day if you're driving a third slower, yeah, especially if you're going between places in Douglas or Onchan or, I mean, it was everywhere. It was Colby, it was Port Erin, it was Kirkmichael.
0: As always, though, it's the antisocial brigade that spoil it for everybody else. We all know, you know, there are people who absolutely tazz around doing 20 miles above the speed limit. You see them all the time, these people who insist on thinking that it's some sort of race, and they do that. They spoil it for everybody else. And so you can be forgiven for civil servants and politicians thinking that has to be curbed because, as I mentioned, road safety is very, very a serious subject. And if somebody gets killed or badly injured in a road accident, speed is often very much involved.
1: Yeah, but it's like anything else. You'll always get bad ones. You'll never be able to stop them from doing it, but it's just a few of them. I mean, you know, you could do all kinds of things and it's never going to stop them. But I just find it an interesting question because it seems to have kind of disappeared, but it's sitting in the background there waiting. And you remember the depth of feeling about it. As far as I was, I mean, you could say that people like the 20 mile an hour zone idea about as much as Morvanin if you look at it in terms of numbers. So, I don't know.
0: Okay. All right. Thanks, Julian.
1: All right. Thanks, Andy. Cheers.
0: 19 minutes after 12. I wonder what your thoughts are. Have you spoken to any candidates about the 20 mile per hour limit? A blanket, and do you remember that was the big rage, wasn't it? I mean, as in the going thing, not the anger. Or maybe there was some anger about it, but putting poles up that apparently have been taken down. It's the old question, isn't it? Something has to be done, so I'm going to do something. There's something, therefore something's been done about it. And remember, the police, the constabulary said they couldn't enforce it because they didn't have the manpower, the workforce to do it. So if it were down to possibly technology and putting speed cameras up, do you think that would be the way? And certainly, I mean, perhaps some bright spark of a candidate has got the idea that we could have technology for people who break the speed limit and give them automatic fines. We'd raise some money then, wouldn't we? That could maybe start to close the gap. I don't know whether you have Sky Television. If you have Sky Television, I'd urge you sometimes to forego Northwest tonight and look to Channel 963. Channel 963 is BBC Channel Islands News. And it's really often very informative to look at what happens in the Channel Islands. They often have the same problems that we do, whether it's finances, whether it's getting the workforce, whether it's money, to be quite honest, to finance the whole thing. Of course, Jersey and Guernsey have gone through Moneyval. But I was interested to watch last night on Channel 963, BBC Channel Islands, that they've got the yellow-legged Asian hornet there. And remember, the yellow-legged Asian hornet spells the death knell for bees. These things are absolutely vicious. They found nests. Now, remember, Jersey is very close to the North French coast, so it's relatively easy for Asian hornets, which have been making their way from Asia across Europe, to get to Jersey. Now, apparently, they've got to the Isle of Wight. Asian hornets, and remember, our bees are fantastic. We should be we got world-class bees. We export our bees. Our bees are free of the varroa mite. Manx honey is fantastic. Asian hornets, I mean, nature is very cruel. They behead bees and they eat bees.

0: And they reckon that, and this is where it starts getting serious, that the yellow-legged Asian hornet could be in Scotland soon, if it's not already. And remember, we're but 17 miles from the Mull of Galloway to the north of the Isle of Man. So I understand all our apiarists are very, very wary of this, but it's something just to watch. The yellow-legged Asian hornet that could be coming to the Isle of Man. And then our bees would be in trouble. More messages that we didn't quite get to yesterday, and lots of interesting ones regarding political representation. Henry dropped me a note in to say, as a nation, we simply can't afford political representation by candidates who either didn't know what is meant to be a political representative or just aren't up to the job. This is evident as there's been no collective challenge to reduce a bloated civil service where the pension fund is going to bankrupt future generations. Henry's words, these are. At senior management level, there's been catastrophic failures without anyone being held accountable. Working from home, attracting work apathy and a downward spiral of daily output, is under outdated COVID legislation, but hasn't come under any appropriate political challenge. Suing project organisations over the Liverpool landing stage will be nothing less than an expensive delay strategy hiding a financial catastrophe until after the election. So MHKs who simply forgot to represent the resident populations when they had the chance. Henry's views about MHKs and views of the future. And as yet, of course, we don't know the situation with the Liverpool landing stage. We don't know who's suing who, what the negotiations are. I'm not saying we have to know the day-by-day deliberations, but the situation is, the common feeling is, this is going to be over £100 million. £100 million for the Liverpool landing stage. And David's with us now. Hi, David.
1: Hi, Randy. I'm just going to say something about fallen apples and apple trees.
0: Yeah.
1: Now, fruit's ready. Where Unc and AFC have an orchard at ours, and I've been collecting apples with other people as well regarding giving them away to people. So I just wondered, I don't want to be delivering to Ramsey or whatever, or even down south, to tell you the truth, no discrimination against them. But if anybody's in close in Unc or whatever and wants a bucket of apples and can do something with them, just give us a shout.
0: Oh, they're nice.
1: They're lovely. Do you want a bucket? I'll tell you what, I'll drip a bucket up to Manx Radio.
0: No, it's just that I love stewed apple and custard.
1: Right, you're getting one. And it's you know, the Tesco buckets, sorry to advertise, and the orange ones.
0: Yes.
1: They'll be full and they'll be there by tomorrow. But the other thing I was going to mention too is, don't forget, it's the last day if you're living on the island and you have difficulty in voting, is to get the forms and into the railway station.
0: Okay, that's the last day today. The 15th, is it?
1: It's 16th tomorrow,
0: right.
1: And that's the last day. So I presume it's up to, a day is 24 hours, so I presume even if you do it at 11 o'clock, you can stick it in the railway post box.
0: Right.
1: All right.
0: Okay. And who else? How many of these apples have you got, by the way?
1: We've got 47 trees on various varieties.
0: Right.
1: They were some years ago, and the children who did them were about maybe 12 or 11. They were done by, I'm sorry to advertise to, it was a major nursery. They were donated to us,
0: right,
1: as a club. And we planted this orphanage. I call it the Apple Orphanage or the Stepping Stone Orphanage, because hopefully each generation will actually look after them and give the fruit to people who need it. Or is making juice or if you're putting it into pies and stuff like that.
0: So if anybody wants some apples, what do? They call you or what?
1: I don't mind. They can give us a ring on it.
0: Okay, what's the Apple line?
1: It's 627-863.
0: 627-8. This is like Swap Shop, isn't it?
1: Well, I was thinking of that. And
0: I'll have a bag of coal.
1: There'll be loads of them. There'll be loads of places where they have apple trees and stuff like that, and fruit trees, and throughout the summer, the cherry trees, we don't get them because when they become orange, the birds swoop in and get them. The pears, I've never been able to grow the pears any length in them, and they're all organic. We don't use any chemicals at all on it. We're just, Mother Nature is looking after the environment.
0: Okay.
1: Just to let you know, I've got 60% in the battery, and I'm producing 1.6 kilowatts. Can you imagine that if we did that at every school all summer?
0: Well,
1: because
0: that's so, it. All right. Good to hear from you.
1: At 9p, we get back from this miserable government. Bye.
0: Okay. Thanks for calling today. So the Apple line, 627863, if you want some. Maybe you should bring Swap Shop back. You never know, do you? We should be able to feed our own island, says Fred. We should be able to. We used to be able to feed a huge tourist trade on the Isle of Man. It's just that it's been taken away, and surely the government must know this, and the government has to take a lead on this so that our farmers can start to produce food for us. Makes sense, doesn't it? Well, it makes a carbon footprint sense, certainly. We should be duty-bound to feed our own island, they say. Anyway, this weekend, it's the big Manx Feast at Nobles Park. It's all happening this weekend with the Isle of Man Festival of Motoring here, there and everywhere. And that's down on the Prom in Douglas, also at Jerby, on the circuit as well, and in Peel, and up at the Grandstand. But also the big Manx Feast is this weekend at Nobles Park in Douglas. More messages that came in and said, apparently it's too... no, Tesco should never have been allowed in. This is it. 426 tells me, Tesco should never have been allowed in. They swallow everything up and then say every little helps. Their prices are way over the top. Their Mr. Frosty ice lollies are £4.75 for an 8-pack. And next door, in the other shop, it's £3.45 for 8. That goes on across the store. Even their so-called club car prices are dearer than other shops. Every little helps their own cause. Well, as Ozzy Osbourne once said, don't expect vultures to be kind. They're in business. Tesco is an extremely successful multinational business, and they know how to make money. So, you know, if they're going to give us a break, we need to make representations for them to give us a break. As somebody said, one of the farmers said yesterday, perhaps they would allow Manx produce on tables in front of them, so that people have to walk by. You have to walk by Manx produce to go into the shop, because they will sell. I mean, there are people who are employed by Tesco and all big supermarkets to make the most of every square metre in the shop, and to monitor the yield, to make sure that every square metre makes money for them. That's how they plan it. These people are in business to do that. So we are, if you like, you know, cottage industries against them. It's boys against men, to be quite honest. So, but how do we do this? We used to be able to produce a lot of food on the Isle of Man. But now we don't. Perhaps that's because, you know, it's not in front of people. Maybe a lot of new people have come to the Isle of Man over the past 10, 20 odd years and just don't buy Manx. And also, a mention was made yesterday of the fact, when you get to Christmas, Tesco sell vegetables absurdly cheap. Perhaps even as a loss leader, to go in and buy spuds and carrots and Brussels and peas and what have you, absurdly cheap, that you just can't go against. How you combat that? Well, I don't know. You tell me. You mentioned AI, says 341. From what I've understood on the micro level, AI is like a personality mirror. The responses from AI reflect the individual's prompts and inputs, style, tone, personality, and interests. At the big picture level, AI is a reflection of millions and millions of creators' patterns about any subject you mention, science, sports, films. It's a digital tool of collective knowledge based on millions of human inputs and answers only to how you choose to interact. What it's going to mean for the future of humanity, well, we don't quite know. We're in Aaron Michael, says 954, and not one candidate's been round. The only one we have seen, I had to phone and ask to come out to see us at the moment. This was the message yesterday about some people being disadvantaged about only, you know, basically do it online. And more messages. Yes, regarding, it was David yesterday, he was talking about the fact that he's not online. And somebody said, well, surely he must have friends who can play the interviews for him. It's unrealistic to expect candidates to have a full one-to-one conversation with every household. There are also the in-person hustings that have been advertised offline as well. Well, there are lots of chances to meet. Tonight, by the way, the Manx Radio programme is for Onken. It's Onken tonight. Hey, let's just take a look at this cruise line thing as well. It's the final cruise liner today. It's the little diddy one, the Corinthian, a Grand Circle line, 37th cruise liner, stopping in Manx waters. So we've had 16,818 visitors and 10,000 crew. Peter Bashforth is in charge of operations at Cruise Isle of Man.
2: It's been another great year for us. We're up into the high 30s of ships arriving. This little baby one today in Corinthian, she's making a sick visit of the year. And yesterday we had the Oceania's Marina with 1,141. So it can be quite varied. Some days we have more welcomers involved than others. But those guys are brilliant. They give up their time freely for us as well.
3: So the ship yesterday was big. So it was out in the bay, wasn't it? And we saw the tenders going back and forth. So what goes into all the logistics of working out where they're going to be, how they're doing it around steam packet boats and all sorts? Like, how do you sort out the logistics of bringing in that many passengers?
2: It can get very complicated. Working around the steam packet timetables, as we all know, the steam packet ships run to a timetable, not always guaranteed to come in on time, as same with everything really like that. So we just basically have to keep on our toes, keep an eye on what the steam packet ships are doing, and we work around them. As part of the job I do, I also act as the ship's agent, so before the ship gets here, a lot of these logistics are spoken to the ship. We tell them what the planned ferry timetables are, and we try and arrange tours to work around those times. Not always possible, but that's the joy of living on an island.
3: And you are actually going off island this morning, so you're seeing in the passengers this morning, and then you're promptly going off island. So can you tell us a little bit about what you'll be getting up to today?
2: Yeah, well, I'm flying off to Gran Canaria, which sounds really lovely. I'm going to Sea Trade Med, which is a cruise trade conference, so the cruise lines will be there. And the aim of that is to have a chat to them. Those that haven't already called to the Isle of Man, we try and encourage them to come. We tell them all the pluses of coming to the island, especially the smaller, more boutique lines. They do love coming to the island for what we can offer them. But yeah, also it's a chance to review with cruise lines that do come here how we're performing for them and make sure that we keep improving.
0: That's Peter Bashforth in charge of operations at Cruise Isle of Man. Now, the theory behind the cruise liners is they are visitors who don't need beds. Okay, so the amount, as he was talking about, 1,000 passengers sometimes coming off the big cruise liners, the ones that hold 2,000. We could never hope to house those people or to give them beds. So they come onto the Isle of Man. The theory is they come off, they enjoy the Isle of Man, they experience it, and they drop their money here. They spend money, they come across, they go on the tours, they go on the electric railways, they go on the steam railways, sometimes on the horse trams as well. They go here, there, and everywhere. So it's relatively new. In the past, 20-odd years, we've had cruise liners coming to the Isle of Man. I just wonder what your reflection is on this. Do you think it's a good idea? A notice from, oh my word, who was it? It's a lady who just called in to say, there are Asian hornets here. Is this true, that there are Asian hornets? A lady called in to say that she's seen the Asian hornets, the yellow-legged Asian hornets, basically the bee murderers are here. And a note in from Ali who just said, I met a group of American passengers in Castletown a few weeks ago. One chap was outside the co-op holding a dog on a lead. He was a cruise passenger. Apparently a local lady had asked him to look after the dog while she went in the shop. He was fine about it, and the others found it very funny. They'd been to the castle and were getting a bus back to Douglas. Great reviews from them. They all loved the Isle of Man. Made us feel very proud.
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0: Hello, Denise is asking me about MGP, which I'll come to fairly shortly. Oh no, it was about sidecars. Anyway, Margaret in Ramsey said, I've got an issue with Tesco and Co-op deliveries. Tesco don't deliver during TT Fortnight nor in Grand Prix. During this year's Grand Prix, when Tesco weren't delivering, we decided to try the Co-op instead. They accepted our order and sent us a text on the evening of the delivery saying they were running a bit late, but we would be with us soon. They never came. Last Saturday, Tesco was scheduled to deliver a food order in the evening. We got a telephone call 2 hours before the order was due to be delivered saying they had a driver off sick, so they wouldn't deliver it. Luckily, we had some food in the house, so we were okay. But what about people who are elderly or infirm and can't get out to shop? We need better service from the big stores, says Margaret in Ramsey. We were on the boat, says Texter 481. We were on the boat back yesterday. It was absolutely shocking to see old people with no seats when the boat was too packed. Another mention is Manxcare paid. This is Gary who just said Manxcare paid to get the cataract waiting list down to nothing a few years ago. And the question that he's asking is, are the growing waiting list due to Manx residents or is it incoming elderly people being added to the list? My mum, says Gary, waited 4 years for an operation while a new resident was apparently done within months, saying how wonderful the Isle of Man was. Gary's story, this is. Government surely needs to look at residency controls to manage demand on health and housing. Yes, they found a lot of money, didn't they, a few years ago. It was, I'm trying to think how much it was. I think it's about 19-odd million pounds. Was it 3-4 years ago that Manxcare got the money to continue the... It was orthopaedic, ophthalmology and general surgery, wasn't it, when they brought the people, the teams over from Scotland. There'd been a supplementary vote tabled by DHSC, and Tynwald voted 19-odd million pounds extra. But we'll have to see what happens when the new administration comes in. According to the current situation, Sir Anthony says, according to the web on Gemini, the current situation with the motor vessel Manxman is workers in Denmark are rebuilding precision 17-ton shafts. It's going to take 8 weeks. They're going to transport the parts to engineers in Birkenhead, early November. Inspectors from Camel Laird and the ship owners do trials in the rough Irish Sea in December to inspect if the new parts are working. Estimated cost says, and this is Anthony's word, we don't have any word from the steam packets as to how much it's going to cost. Anthony estimates between £1.5 and £4 million, with dry dock fees and engineers and inspectors in Denmark and in Birkenhead. Well, we don't know. All we know is the steam packet are promising end of November that the Manxman is going to be back. In fact, I think today is, let me just check on this, today is National Feel Sorry for the MV Manxman, day 65, apparently. She was in dry dock on July the 13th. Day 65, National Feel Sorry for the motor vessel Manxman. What Trevor said is true. This is regarding the pay for, and the fact that backbenchers get a small amount less than ministers do. What Trevor said is true, and he said what should happen is that ministers go back to getting more than backbenchers, because it encourages backbenchers, bluntly in his words, not to do a lot of work. What Trevor said is true, but it doesn't mean that ministers should get more, but backbenchers should get less. As can be seen in the last administration, there were a few slackers who were just in it for an easy 85,000. Well, I'm sure they disagree, but the fact is, backbenchers do have a job to do. They're there to hold the government to account and to have their say. But a backbencher could, in theory, not do an awful lot. I mean, turn up and what have you and appear on committees, but there we are. I just wonder what your thoughts are regarding that. We went through how much they get paid last week. And Dick said the draft on the Ben McCree is 5.6 metres. The Manxman is 5.6 metres. The draft is exactly the same for both ships, so you can't blame the draft, as the prop is way above that, as the ship is built to Heysham. The max spec is exactly the same as the Stena Line operating Belfast to Heysham. Well, we don't know, do we? We don't know what the problem... Well, we know what the problem is. Yes, she's broken. But we don't know exactly what it was that did it. And whether or not they exactly know, we don't know. And whether or not they think that when they've mended it at a cost of whatever it's going to cost and it comes back, that the same thing isn't going to happen again. You would hope it wouldn't you? I just had a manifesto through the door, says Juan on WhatsApp, with a text print all over the pictures. Can't read a word. Why would anybody do that? Pro
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16: So, you want to be an MHK, do you? 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I'm Charles Gard, and I thought it might be helpful if I spoke to someone who's been an MHK and a minister and the speaker and the chief minister, and that's Tony Brown. 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
0: This sounds ominous. A note in from Full Four just said, I can't let you use my name as I'll be in trouble. But the backlog of mail means we'll probably not get our postal votes for a few days. People who go away this week may not get theirs. Do you think we could get a word from Isle of Man Post as to if there is a backlog of post, are they going to make sure that the postal vote post gets out as soon as possible? Just a thought. It shouldn't take, I mean, in theory, it shouldn't take long, doesn't it? Posting from the Isle of Man to the Isle of Man, you can walk there in 40 minutes, surely. Ourselves and numerous people I know aren't going to vote. I asked Ramsey Town officers if we were getting voting cards and was told yes and we'd be on the list. I emailed again and was just sent a link to the government. Couldn't get access after many attempts, so I gave up. Many people I know, says Anne, aren't going to vote. Howard's with us now. Hi, Howard.
17: Hi, Andy. Just a little bit of good news for, well, seeing a nice sunny day, an Indian summer.
0: Yep.
17: I've just been up to Ballafletcher to pay my, what we call, road tax. And what a pleasant surprise. Within a couple of minutes, I was back out of the building with the job done. With courteous, pleasant, friendly staff. Okay, yes, I'm going to have to wait for my tax disc, but I'm not worried about that. But what a difference to what it was the last time I went up there where, well, at least said the soonest mended, but this morning it was a pleasure to go in and talk to the people behind the counter, and very helpful they were. So there's a bit of good news amongst all the doom and gloom.
0: Always happy to pass that on.
17: Yeah, well, there's not much of it these days, so I thought, well, I'll do my bit and give them the compliments they deserve.
0: All right, pleased to pass it on. All right, thanks, Howard.
17: Okay, take care, Andy.
0: Okay,
17: bye.
0: Good to talk to you. Whilst I agree that the farmers should have more support from the supermarkets, look around the countryside. There's very little stock in the fields and the land's looking neglected. Is it? Where? If you want to increase food production, barren fields will require a lot of work to build up the nutrients required for feeding animals and growing crops. The land has been severely neglected since the change from food production to land payments. So, what do you think we need to do on that? Says 785. There was a meeting with the MNFU, and they brought in that, I would think it was the Howard Quayle organisation that brought in the derogation that changed everything for agriculture. And that wasn't required on the Isle of Man, says 785. How do we get round that? That's the important thing, isn't it? I had the absolute displeasure of travelling on the Ben McCree yesterday afternoon. What a farce it is, says Jason. Half of the outside deck is closed due to, quote, operational reasons. The main area where the cafe is now short on seats and is claustrophobic. They've installed two walls against either side for a family lounge and the executive lounge, which was previously upstairs. 16 seats are blocked out for additional pet capacity due to the Manxmen having more bookings for pets. For an almost four-hour crossing, it's being overbooked, and it's a horrible experience. When asking where we could find seats yesterday, a crew member just said, well, you can always sit outside, which is what many people did for the entire crossing. We overheard visiting passengers saying things like, well, as a first impression of the Isle of Man, this isn't great, is it? We spent an hour on the floor, then the rest of the sailing outside with many other passengers. Not good, says Jason. Well, we've got the Isle of Man Festival of Motoring this weekend, and lots of cars are going to be coming across. And it will be interesting to see what the reaction is, whether or not they're coming on the Mananan, which, of course, is now only one sailing a day, instead of the Ben McCree. But there's no getting away from it. We're in a pickle. We have a bit of a problem with this, the fact that the Manxman is not here, and we don't know definitely, I mean, for definite, when she's coming back, what's the date of a first sailing, and whatever the problem was before, that's not going to happen again. 433 WhatsApped in to say, we're shipping stock from the meat plant at a loss to the UK. Is this true? You're not making this up, are you? Why can't this be offered at a reasonable cost to retailers locally? Similarly, the local farm and dairy produce at retail is more expensive than its competition. Why isn't local low-carbon, low food mile being price promoted to capture the volume trade, which will increase turnover, productivity, and allow for more efficient production? The only issue with local produce, Manx produce it is the massive price differential whilst we are in a cost-of-living crisis. What do you think about this? I mean, cost is obviously an issue, but the fact is, this is our food that we grow. And bearing in mind, we're always being told, we're being hectored from afar about, you know, the fact that carbon footprint is very important and we shouldn't be doing this and shouldn't be doing that. The food can be grown on the Isle of Man and consumed on the Isle of Man. Mike said, 6% imported produce, no Mike, 94% imported produce. Is this accurate? Have Tesco, Co-op, Robinsons provided details of their imports? Have they taken account of the numerous farm shops around the Isle of Man? Well, it was the National Farmers Union, Mike, that came up with the figure of only 6% of the food that we consume has been produced on the Isle of Man. So if we ever had any sort of crisis, and I'm not saying we should or it may happen, but the thing is, if the wheels did fall off, we'd only have 6% of the food to feed people here. And people will be then using all that pasta that they bought during COVID. I know Jenny in Liverpool. She'll give you a lovely bedroom, cook breakfast, do your washing and provide an evening meal for 50 quid. Shame we can't use her, says 521. If you can have more details about Jenny, the lovely Jenny in Liverpool, it would be nice to hear. But the situation is, apparently, that she can't be used because she's not registered.
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0: Why wasn't the tax list just printed and handed to him there and then like the post office used to do? It's a backward, more costly system instead of being more efficient service, isn't it? Says Andy. Well, you can't argue with progress, can you? The agriculture needs to diversify what it produces to be able to supply what modern consumers want. The government policy determines this, not individual producers. Well, surely, I mean, we've got a department that deals with this. It's DEFA. DEFA, the Department of Environment, Food and Agriculture, surely they have people who think all this up and you know, would put it to the public. I don't know, would you buy more Manx food if it were available? And you think if the government mandated, made a law, you know, 2027 law to say certain types of food have to be produced on the Isle of Man and only when the Manx produce runs out can you import it. If the law actually says something like that isn't going to put Tesco out of business. On speed limits, I travelled on the Slock and the Craignabar back road recently and noticed that both appear to have had 50-mile-an-hour limits put back in place. They look permanent. Is this a further erosion of our open roads by stealth? Says Brian. I didn't notice that this was about to happen, so maybe I missed it. So the Slock and the Craignabar back road, what's the situation? It would seem that they're sneaking in the 20-mile-per-hour limit, says Malcolm. I've noticed almost every road off Quarterbridge Road and Bray Hill have 20-mile-per-hour signs, and Ramsey Town Centre has been 20-mile for 2 years. But let's face it, Malcolm, you can't get above 20 miles per hour in Ramsey Town, certainly not on Parliament Street, can you? I'm sure the horse trams across the road would love a bucket of those apples, says Peter. I just wanted to say that some of our most present sitting MHKs will know the cost of the ferry terminal, but will keep it to themselves, because they know if they breathe a word of it, they'll be out on their ear. We the people are sitting ducks, and we'd be made to feel, when will this ever end? Says Tony. Ah, the Liverpool landing stage. Well,

0: much meat can the abattoir actually handle and how much is taken off the Isle of Man? Likewise with vegetables. Oh, well, the message came in yesterday. I didn't get any answer to this, but how did we get food here during the 1966 seamen strike? The National Union of Seamen strike that lasted for 6 weeks. Maybe the steam packet board should sit at a table in the sea terminal and answer questions and take some flack. Well, you could suggest it, 760. That's it. Enjoy the rest of your Tuesday.
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6: 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You can also call 682 631. Coming up after the news, the next in our general election candidate interview series, we're hearing from a candidate standing in Douglas Central. We're on DAB, online, smart devices and FM radio from Douglas in the Isle of Man, Shore Radio Vannin.
7: Manx Radio News at 1 o'clock. Fastamai, I'm Darren Timpson. 30 social housing flats have been unanimously approved for a brownfield site in Ramsey. BBC Isle of Man reports that the development will replace a vacant plot that has sat empty for years and was previously home to sheltered housing and part of the former Albert Road School site. Lewis Foster has the details.
8: All the flats will be two-bedroom, let out by Ramsey Town Commissioners as public sector rentals to help cut its own housing waiting list. Committee members said homes like these were desperately needed on the island. The development includes 45 parking spaces below the usual policy requirement, but officers said this was acceptable given the site's central, walkable location next to Ramsey Bus Station. Officers said the development made good use of an existing brownfield site and would not have an unacceptable impact on neighbouring properties, highway safety or flood risk.
7: The Isle of Man's bus operator is asking for respect of its drivers in a zero-tolerance approach to abuse and assault. Bus Vannin has taken to social media to say its drivers are there to ensure everyone gets to their destination safely. It warns anyone who is abusive is likely to end up in court. The final cruise ship of the year is in Douglas today, rounding off a season which has seen 37 vessels visit Manx waters. Cruise Isle of Man says that takes the overall visitor total to 16,818 and crew total to 10,239. But what do cruise passengers make of the island? Manx Radio went to the sea terminal to find out.
9: Oh, it was lovely. We loved the historic hotel blocks along the promenade. And we had a great lunch with some queenies.
10: It's beautiful. I walked down the promenade as far as I could go and then went through the retail shops. But the history of it is what really was impressive for me. So I needed to buy an official book so that I could go back and enjoy it even more.
7: Organisers of an exhibition celebrating the Manx language say they're hoping people have benefited from efforts to make it more accessible. There's just over 2 weeks left to visit Mind Your Language at the Manx Museum in Douglas. 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
11: I think it's really important to try and think of everybody when you're putting on an exhibition, and I think with the idea of Gilgs on the Chulia Fayach, which is a strap line for the Manx language strategy, but also really kind of behind the year of the Manx language, that means Manx for everybody. 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
7: 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And in sports, a late-night penalty saw Manx racing driver Nicholas Ellis denied a podium finish on his sports prototype debut at Silverstone last weekend. In what was the penultimate round of the 26th Ligier European Series, Ellis and teammates Gabriel Doyle Parfait initially took the Trajectus Motorsport team to third in the standings in race two last Saturday. However, nearly 3 hours after the checkered flag, Trajectus Motorsports was handed a 163-second time penalty for not pitting within the designated pitting window. As a result, that demoted Ellis and Doyle Parfait to 12th in class and 16th overall for the event, and prior to that, the pairing had managed to claim a 7th place finish in race 1. In international news now, an inquiry has ruled out some of baby killer Lucy Letby's victims could have been saved if safeguarding action had been taken earlier by hospital staff. Lady Justice Thirlwall's report also criticises dysfunctional management at the Countess of Chester Hospital, where the nurse murdered multiple newborn babies between 2015 and 2016. She says Letby should have been taken off the wards as soon as concerns were raised.
12: No one seems to have thought that safeguarding action is required when a member of staff is suspected of causing deliberate harm. It isn't necessary to be sure. Suspicion is enough.
7: Letby is serving a whole life order. Elsewhere, the UK state pension is expected to top £13,000 from next year. Average wage growth stood at 3.9% between May and July, the period used in the triple lock calculations. Security around travel is understood to be behind a decision to pull the Sussex children out of school. Prince Archie and Prince Lilibet were just 2 days into the new term following the family's return to the UK. And Wales' First Minister has congratulated Matthew Rees after he made history at the Emmy Awards. He's become the first person to win two leading acting prizes in one night. Manx Radio News, that's 5 minutes past one, our next at 2 o'clock. In the meantime, keep up to date by following Manx Radio on social media or go to manxradio.com.
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16: Thank you very much, Darren. So sunny intervals, though an increasing risk of a few isolated showers this afternoon. That will continue this evening as well. Maximum temperature today, 17. Starting with some sunny intervals tomorrow, again an isolated shower or two possibly. And top temperatures tomorrow, around 16 Celsius.
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17: Hello and welcome to Manx Radio's General Election Candidate Interview Series. I'm Amy Griffiths and I'm our election producer, and in just a few days you get to decide who you want to represent you in the House of Keys for the next 5 years. To help you make up your mind, we've invited all the candidates to take part in a 30-minute interview to tell us why they think they deserve your vote. Up next is Karina Mason, who's standing in Douglas Central. She's been speaking to Phil Gawne.
18: Falcherugus, Rias Cage and Sheas Feed. Today I'm talking to Karina Mason, who's standing for the first time in the constituency of Douglas Central for Transform Isle of Man. So we'll come on to Transform later, but why are you wanting to be an MHK?
19: There's no easy answer to that, really. But in summary, I've lived through the reality of systems that are not working. Politics isn't a particular passion that I have, but I am passionate about people and fairness and equality and peaceful living, really. And at the moment, I don't feel like our system supports that. The issues are across housing, social housing, childcare, Manx care, financial services, all of it.
18: And I mean, you put in a petition on Tynwald Day, didn't you? What was that all about? And presumably that's one of the reasons why you think the system isn't working.
19: It is, yeah. So that my primary focus on my petition was about mental health. I don't think mental health gets anywhere near enough attention from our government or politicians at all. They don't seem to be in touch with what our younger generation are facing at all. And unless someone steps up and raises awareness to that and holds them accountable, it's just going to continue.
18: So what would you propose that government does?
19: Well, I did give them a few different suggestions, which is it's all just about integrating a fairer system that allows women to nurture people again and a slower paced living for the sake of our children, really. No one's raising children anymore. Women and men are having to work equally. School systems are overwhelmed. Our children's services are overwhelmed. CAMHS is overwhelmed. No one's taken any responsibility for that.
18: And it used to be that the Isle of Man was known for a slower pace of life, wasn't it? Mm. So is it that kind of thing that you're looking for?
19: Yeah, I guess, but not in... I don't want it to come across in a way that like I'm lazy and I just don't want to work, because that's not the case. I was a grafter throughout my 20s. And at some points in my life, I've worked three jobs at the same time. But I think we should be entitled to slow down a bit when we become mums, and there's no space for that anymore. But also, people don't respect it. People don't respect that we should be able to. Broken families has become so normal. Solo parenting has become so normal that children just aren't being raised with one safe environment anymore. And I feel for them.
18: And of course, most of the policies that have been introduced in the last 5 years tend to be encouraging people out to work, giving better childcare, providing better payments to fund childcare.
19: Yeah,
18: things like this.
19: And encouraging kids to go to preschool earlier and earlier. Well, I think for me personally, certainly those early years, they should be at home with their mum. I mean, or their dad. I'm not taking anything away from men. Their role is equally as important. But I think we should be able to stay at home with our children more, certainly in those first few years. Emotional education is the most important thing about raising a child. And if we're just throwing them into childcare whilst we go out to work, they're not getting that. Kids are raising kids in childcare settings. Not trying to sound disrespectful to childcare providers. They're obviously doing the best that they can, but they're struggling too.
18: So the other thing that you have been famous for, of course, was heckling the Chief Minister. Tell us about that.
19: Yeah, so that wasn't intentional. That was an emotional outburst, to be completely honest. I started going to the House of Keys because I felt like real issues weren't being addressed. I was struggling with a lot of things at the time myself as well, and not getting heard, not getting supported. So I went to the House of Keys just to kind of listen and learn, really. But I just found it really frustrating when a very genuine question from a genuine MHK was just completely fobbed off by the Chief Minister. And it was just a reminder of, you know, that's what's happening to all of us regularly. So I had my little outburst and then got chucked out and then burst out crying outside because it was just an emotional, like, it just came out. But
18: and obviously the Chief Minister will have had his reasons for answering a question a particular way, and some of that's about politics, and you know, sometimes people ask questions when they already know the answer.
19: Yeah.
18: And this has already been discussed behind closed doors. So
19: well, I have, in addition, what I didn't mention there is that I have I've been emailing all 36 members of Tynwald Parliament in relation to a number of issues, not just my personal issues, but different things that I could see going on in the community and amongst society, and specifically in relation to mental health and the lack of support. And I did have a couple of meetings with some MHKs, you know what I mean? A few people made time for me to sit down and call it Sarah Maltby, Joni Farragher, Tanya as well. All women came to meet with me, to speak with me. But I wanted a conversation with Alf Cannon. And I should have been entitled to that as a Manx citizen. Like, he obviously thinks he's too important. So that's kind of where my outburst came from as well, because I wanted to explain to him the reality of the issues that normal people are facing.
18: And again, he can't defend himself on this interview. So, and I'm sure that he would probably say, as Chief Minister, he's got an awful lot of really important responsibilities, and there are lots of people with other responsibilities who would be the better people to speak to. We'll move on and talk about your party, Transform Isle of Man. Interestingly, you've got two candidates standing, and you're both standing in this same constituency. You haven't thought about maybe splitting up?
19: We did. Douglas Central is the place that I wanted to stand because that's where I was raised. I lived in Douglas Central until I was 17. I went to Ballaclone, Fairfield, Ballacameen High School. In fact, I lived in Douglas Central until I was about 20 and then moved out before moving back in later years. I moved back into Douglas Central, I think I was 33, and I had a very different life when I came back. And it was so different. Everything about it was so different. All the schools that have been knocked down, and a place where I used to, you know, I enjoyed my childhood and beautiful places to walk around. And it was like a ghost town compared to what it was. And that, again, is another thing that motivated me to stand.
18: So what would you change?
19: In Douglas Central specifically, there's a lot of empty houses that needs to change. In fact, one of our policies is to start charging a levy for empty homes, because we obviously need to free up homes for people, and the amount of investors that are buying all the townhouses in Douglas Central and just holding on to them for what purpose, I don't know, but they're taking homes off the system, off the people. They need to go back in. They need to be, you know, either done up and rented out or back into the housing market.
18: So what sort of a levy are you talking about then?
19: So the details of this are yet to be printed, but we were thinking as much as... where were that? 1 year's market rent on residential properties that have remained unoccupied for more than 12 months. So that's potentially refundable if the property is subsequently let out for a period of more than 36 months. We'd also want to accumulate all that money that we get in from that into an island housing fund, which obviously over time could generate quite a significant amount of income to put back into the system to

0: would you need to take to actually make this happen? Because even if both of you get elected, that's 2 out of 24. How do you actually get others on board and do that sort of work?
1: Well, I have not worked in the House of Keys before, so that's not an easy one for me to answer. But I am vocal. I'm absolutely not afraid to use my voice. I'm not afraid to ask questions. If something doesn't make sense, then I will persist and persist and persist until it makes sense. So I don't know how I'm going to get it done, but I know that when I'm passionate about something, I will do everything in my power to get it done.
0: And I suppose the question then, to expand a bit, are you a team player?
1: I absolutely am a team player, yeah. I'm all about cross-working, multi-skilling, you know what I mean? Sharing the load, that kind of thing. Using people for their particular skill set. Not everyone's got the same skill sets, have they? So I think it takes a team of people with different skill sets to make something work. Again, that's what Transform is all about. I don't have all the answers and I don't have all the knowledge, but by forming a party, we've come together as a team of people, a team of people that I can rely on and I trust to help me get the answers, find the answers, find the solutions, and problem solve, which I feel is much more powerful than standing as an individual.
0: We ask all the candidates what your priorities are, and you've chosen housing, tackling corruption, and protecting vulnerable children and adults. Tell us about tackling corruption, because you had a role as a senior financial crime investigator, so I'm guessing you know a little bit about that.
1: I do know a little bit about that, yeah. I don't want to share too much about that, to be completely honest, but there is certainly a huge amount of incompetence within our government that needs to be addressed. There's a huge amount of they're just not doing enough. I obviously don't want to say too much, but we need to address the issues that are not being heard. Civil servants have got too much power. People aren't being respected, or looked after or cared for or served in the way that we should be anymore.
0: And corruption is quite a strong word, isn't it? I mean, is it corruption? What do you mean by that?
1: I'm not going to elaborate any further on that at this moment.
0: Okay. Well, fair enough. You also chose housing. You've already alluded to some of the issues relating to housing, but what other things in relation to housing are you wanting to deal with?
1: So the buyer's market, the rental market, and certain social housing all need to be looked at. In this day and age, I think a lot of people don't care where they live or whether it's a mortgage or a social house. They just want a safe home, a safe place to live. And so many people don't have that. And people don't realise the impact that that has on somebody's mental health. Our 20 and 30 year olds are struggling the most. And I would say a large part of that is because they don't have independence. They don't have freedom. We're not giving them the respect they deserve. Most of them are graduates, but still living at home because life's unaffordable. They're weighing up staying in the beautiful Isle of Man, the place that they know and love, or moving away so that they can, you know, afford life, basically. Because here they have to be supported by their parents. And the people that haven't got supportive parents, you know what I mean? They're the ones that I really feel for, because they're just having to bend over completely backwards to survive.
0: And this was very much the issue on the doorstep 5 years ago. We had a whole load of people elected who genuinely felt the same as you do. They've struggled to deliver
1: I don't think it's going to be easy. I really don't think it's going to be easy. I've sat in the House of Keys. I've heard how long it can take to get to the bottom of one simple thing.

0: So I'm not going to promise anyone that I'm going to be, you know, in there and bish, bash, bosh, everyone will have a house this time next year, because it's not that black and white, is it? But people that know me and people that know what I stand for know how passionate I am and know that I'm not afraid to use my voice, and I won't stop. After what I've been through over the last couple of years, I don't want anyone to ever have to go through that ever again. So I will do everything in my power to make sure everyone has a safe home, because that, as Manx people, should be our most basic right.
1: And, I mean, you say it's a complex issue, but it seems, to people from the outside of government, it's a simple matter of just building more houses.
0: Yeah, and you'd think it is. That's another thing. I want to look at the balance sheet, because they're saying it's unaffordable and it's unachievable. We've got all these reserves that they're saying are important. I can't say that it's not important to keep reserves, but surely it's more important to look after the people that are already here right now. What's the point in only there needs to be more of a balance, doesn't there? We need reserves, but not at the cost of people. And at the moment, it's costing people. The amount of charities that have been set up in the Isle of Man to support people's basic needs, because government are not doing that, is shocking.
1: I mean, one thing you referred to there was the rental market. I mean, are there any steps that you would want to take there to change things?
0: We need to reduce the prices. Yeah, there's a few things I've looked at. There's a lot of one-man bands that have multiple properties that they're just holding on to and they're not really looking after. I don't think we should have landlords not based in the Isle of Man. That doesn't make any sense, does it? They're not being held accountable. So I would look to put a stop to that as well. Why are they owning properties in the Isle of Man if they don't live here? So a lot of things on that subject, really, and it's all in here, but putting it together in a plan when you've not worked in government or in the House of Keys is not easy. But that's why I need to get in, so I can dive deep and start making a difference.
1: Transform itself as a political movement, Transform Isle of Man. How would you sum it up to someone who was wondering what on earth it might mean?
0: So the Isle of Man definitely needs transformation. I think a lot of people will probably agree with that. George comes with a huge amount of background knowledge, political knowledge. He's got a powerful voice, and he also is not afraid to use it. I think he is coming along to disturb the foundation, shall we say. And I want to come along and reset the culture. The culture needs reset across government and across parliament as well. So he's got a lot of ideas about, things that need to come to light and be addressed, and I've got a lot of ideas about protecting people first.
1: And you say about changing the culture. I mean, what would an ideal culture look like for you across Isle of Man government?
0: Transparency is absolutely key. At the moment, none of us know anything, really, do we? And you can't even find it out if you want to, of the time.
1: There's an awful lot of, you can do freedom of information requests. There are several MHKs who, if you send them an email, they'll put a question down.
0: They don't, though. They're afraid to ask questions. Okay. A lot of them are afraid to ask difficult questions. I've been trying to raise domestic violence and things like that within Parliament, and I did get it mentioned in the House of Keys eventually, but it wasn't easy to get there. A lot of people refused to talk about it first. It's a touchy subject. People don't want to talk about it. I get that, but it still needs to be addressed. Coercive control is massive in the Isle of Man, and when housing is such an issue, they don't realise how many victims are continuously being impacted by that. So that's another thing that I want to fight for as well, is bringing awareness to the impact that can have on normal people.
1: Because there has been a fair amount of legislation introduced during this last 5 years to try and address some of these problems.
0: Yeah. Legislation behind closed doors doesn't always work the same, though. We need to educate. We need to be shouting about it, not just writing legislation behind closed doors. A lot of people don't have faith with the justice system. Writing a piece of legislation isn't going to give any reassurance to any real victims of domestic abuse. They need people they can go to. They need supportive places and people that understand. Legislation doesn't.
1: And how do you have that public conversation? I mean, what sorts of things do you think you would be doing?
0: I don't know exactly what I would be doing, but I would be doing more than they are doing. We definitely need some sort of women's shelter, some sort of like respite care facility for women and children, but men and children as well. Just a safe space, really. Yeah, because there's so much more of that goes on than people even realise.
1: And do you think people need to hear? I mean, obviously, you're a champion for this particular cause, but do they need to hear from victims? And I suppose, even in asking the question, I'm thinking, but I imagine most victims probably wouldn't want to speak
0: victims,
1: out publicly.
0: Victims don't want to be victims, especially in a small community. People will not hold their hands up to being a victim. And that is part of the problem in the Isle of Man, I think. People won't talk about what they're going through because it's the Isle of Man and everyone knows what's going on in your life. So that's...
1: Or maybe they don't. Maybe they think they know what's going on in your life.
0: Maybe. But with respect, Phil, we come from two different generations, and the generation behind me, their whole life is in a WhatsApp group or on Snapchat, or I mean, WhatsApp's probably outdated now. I'm probably showing my age, but like the way that social media is, and you know, gossiping, it's real in the Isle of Man, and it's a real impact on people's mental health, and it's become so normal. The pandemic led us all into this little digital world that, like, I don't know, we talk more to our phones than we do to humans now, and that's tragic for the younger generation. They're all absolutely riddled with social anxiety. They don't know who to be or how to be or... Yeah, it's a tragic world out there for the young ones.
1: And, I mean, that's part of your third priority, protecting vulnerable children and adults. I imagine how to deal with social media is part of that.
0: Yeah, it is, yeah. Again, I don't know what that looks like. I'd need to... I need to, there's a lot of things I need to educate myself on. There is a lot of things that I need to learn, but I will. If I'm successful in the election, I will dive headfirst into all of the topics that I'm passionate about and ways that I can make a difference and make a change. I haven't got a plan as to what I will do for every single situation and scenario at the moment because I'm not in there and I'm not going to... I can't make a plan for everything until I'm in, really, can I? But.
1: You've got a big focus on immigration compared with most of the other political issues in your manifesto. Why is that?
0: So that is a strong message that me and George feel that our combined skill sets demonstrates perfectly as social cohesion. So... I have sat on the doorsteps of real Manx people and heard all the complaints about immigration. I've sat around kitchen tables, you know, in council estates, and I know people's real frustrations. I've heard them and I do hear them and I do feel them as real concerns. But then I've also sat with George, who is a migrant worker, and he has nothing but love and passion for this island. And George's wife, who works at CAMHS with children, she has 150 children on her books. Like, immigration is essential to our island, and we're not giving migrant workers the respect that they deserve. And I feel that that's based on a lot of things that are happening in the UK rather than things that are actually happening here. So again, that's about creating balance, creating harmony within our society. As long as we have lawful and controlled migration, we don't need to hate all the migrants. They're our friends. Like, they bring so many beautiful things over here. to the island, and I think it's what we need.
1: And you do refer in the manifesto to changes in legislation that took place in June of this year,
0: yeah,
1: which did tighten things up again, because I think from what I'm hearing, there's a genuine concern prior to that.
0: Yeah, so I think even the restrictions that we're putting on immigration aren't being targeted correctly. And this is based on, I've had a couple of conversations over the last few weeks with migrant workers. I've obviously met a lot more migrants since I've been working with George. And it's really difficult for them to build a life here. And the way that the immigration policy seems to be written at the moment, now I'm not going to say I've dived deep into existing legislation because I haven't, but I've listened to real people's stories and opinions. And what I've learned from that is that basically, we are targeting lower skilled migrant workers to come to the island rather than entrepreneurial migrant workers to come to the island. Because if a migrant comes here for an employed job, they are completely restricted on what they can do outside of that. They can't run a side hustle. They can't set up a business. But these migrant workers are also really, really intelligent, and they're working hard. They're doing degrees. They're doing multiple degrees. They've moved here away from their families to build a better life for themselves. And they're passionate. They love the Isle of Man, and they know it's a great place to be, but we're not respecting them. And given that's another way for us to grow the economy is by allowing them to use and bring their side hustle to the Isle of Man instead of restricting it and preventing it, which just encourages them to do it elsewhere whilst they live here. Let's keep it all here and keep the money in the Isle of Man.
1: And basically, for the ignorant, and I was until I read through your manifesto, side hustle, what does that mean?
0: Well, a second job. Mm. It's something you go at, whether it's a start-up or it varies, doesn't it? A side hustle varies. I've always used that terminology to say my primary career was in finance, but I've always side hustled in the beauty industry. A lot of people have to have an employed role, but have an interest in something that they're learning or doing as a side hustle.
1: Okay. Well, we have about 90 seconds left. Tell the voters of Douglas Central why they should vote for Crina Mason and transform Isle of Man.
0: So I am a real person with real life experiences and real passion. I care more about our young people in this community than I believe the majority of people in our government do. Might be harsh, but I think we need to do more for the people, and the economy is important, but it's not more important than people. So for me, it's people first before we can try and transform this island. People need to come first.
1: And if you are successful, what would you hope to be able to demonstrate to people so that in 5 years' time they could say, you know what, that Crina Mason, she's done a good job?
0: I would like to get more houses on the market, and I would like to have a smilier community, a happier community. I'd like people to have a little skip in their step when they're walking down the street instead of just having their heads in the phones like they do at the moment.
2: That was Crina Mason, who's standing for election in Douglas Central. Also standing in the constituency on Thursday the 24th of September are Sharon Lee Bridgens, Anne Corlett, George Hargreaves, Andrea Kruger, Peter Shimmin, Chris Thomas and Devon Watson. 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
12: Well, Fastamai, good afternoon. It is Tuesday. It's coming up to 20 to 2. It's Beth with you until 3. Whatever you're doing this afternoon, it'd be lovely to hear from you. 166-177, studio at manxradio.com, or you can get in touch on WhatsApp as well. Also have a question for you. So somebody in the newsroom is taking part in a karaoke competition and it's US versus UK. She needs a UK artist that she's going to win with. Who is she going to go for? Let me know your thoughts.

Fleetwood Mac. Don't stop. I'm sorry. I was just thinking about this whole karaoke competition. So it's Siobhan down in the newsroom. Haven't heard her karaoke skills, to be honest, but what she's looking for is a UK artist so she can beat the American competition. Ian says, how about giving it back to the Americans by doing Debbie Harry? You can't beat those classic Blondie tracks. You can't. But that's not necessarily the aim of the game. A couple of suggestions for Adele, though. I can see Siobhan doing an Adele number. But yeah, Blondie would be a good one. But we need a UK artist. 166 177 studio at manxradio.com. Get in touch on WhatsApp as well. Want to see her dressed up as well, really. So something iconic, I think.

0: Blondie, Call Me here on Manx Radio. It's coming up to 2:45. So Siobhan from down in the newsroom is taking part in a karaoke competition. It is US versus UK. So Siobhan needs a UK song that she can really just belt out and basically win. She's a little bit competitive, Siobhan. Texter ending 313 thinks it should be Bonnie Tyler, Holding Out for a Hero. That is a great tune. Text ending 507, Amy Winehouse, great suggestion. Texas, also some brilliant songs there. Also suggests Bonnie Tyler as well. Ian says, if we are talking the best of British, there is only one female artist to do the Queen of British music. My favourite female, says Ian, and that is Kate Bush. Yeah, that is a good suggestion. Shirley Bassey, Tony on Dartmoor has suggested Shirley Bassey. And I think Teddy the Viking suggested that as well. Yeah, she could get a wig. She could go big on the whole glittery dress thing. Charlene Spiteri as well from Texas. Simon says, what about an Adele number? And says, I would send Adele into battle with anyone. 166177, studio at manxradio.com. You can also get in touch on WhatsApp as well. I think that what we are going to need when we have nailed down the song that Siobhan's going to sing is a preview, I reckon.
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1: And one of the things happening at the Manx Museum is that Manx Telecom exhibition. 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I wonder if your first mobile phone might be in there. Looking ahead to tomorrow, something that's happening at King's House in Douglas is the Manx Heart Foundation Evening Support Group. 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So this might be you yourself, or perhaps say a family member. And happening at Thursday at Minorca Hill Methodist Church Hall is the Laxey and Lonnon Community Choir, and you can go along and have a sing. They meet every Thursday from 7 for anyone who fancies it. They say they hum, warble, croon, serenade in whatever key, so there's no pressure there. Maybe we should send Siobhan along, actually. Wendy McDowell, the brilliant Wendy, is the choir mistress. She leads everybody along the prom or over the mountain, depending on which song is being sung. And they sing for around an hour and have tea and biscuits until 8.30. But you don't have to stay for that if you don't want to. Find the full list of what's going on by going to manxradio.com and click on the Island Life tab.
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Smokey. I think if you're of a certain age, there are other words that you sing along with that song, and I always worry about playing it. But anyway, we'll move on. Tommy says, Roy Chubby Brown sang a good version of that one. Saw him many times in the working men's clubs. Actually, he came over here quite a lot, didn't he? I don't think sort of like in recent years, but certainly when I worked at the Gaiety Theatre, and he was utterly lovely. He also always brought things for the backstage staff and whatever to say thank you. We're looking for suggestions for Siobhan Fletcher to really boss it at karaoke. I can't believe I just uttered those words. Let's pretend that didn't happen. Suggestions then for the best UK artist. I don't think it has to be female necessarily. Amy Winehouse, though, says Texter 053. Yeah, that would be a good one, actually. Annie Lennox. Yeah, Texter ending 238 thinks Siobhan would be good for Annie Lennox. Alison Moyer says Fitzy and Farm Hill. And Ali thinks she should sing this song and get everybody singing along with her.

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0: Well, Jill W. in Douglas agrees that Shout should be the song that Siobhan chooses to win the US versus UK karaoke competition. She says it's a brilliant song. Stewie, however, says that is a painfully bad song. Stewie, I thought you'd like that because Lulu's Scottish and, you know, clearly the Scottish thing is a thing. I don't know what I was going to say. We're on DAB, online, smart devices and FM radio from Douglas in the Isle of Man, Shore Radio Bannon.
1: Manx Radio News at 2 o'clock. Fastamai, I'm Darren Simpson. A police officer from Foxdale has been fined £800 after disclosing personal data in an offence described as puzzling. Richard Allen Cretney was sentenced at Douglas Courthouse today after pleading guilty to one charge relating to General Data Protection Regulation. Tessa Hawley reports.
2: The court heard the 46-year-old had disclosed information to his father, a retired deputy chief constable, about a family member's alleged involvement in an ongoing investigation. The prosecutor told the court the offence represented a serious breach of trust. Sergeant Cretney's advocate told the court there'd been no malicious motive, describing it as an extremely regrettable but straightforward breach of GDPR. Sentencing the police officer, High Bailiff James Brooks said the fact he'd served in the constabulary in a truly exemplary manner had made what he'd done more inexplicable.
1: Elsewhere, two friends from the Isle of Man completed the Great North Run at the weekend as they raised money for an ovarian cancer charity. Savannah Ingham and Sophie Alexander completed the half marathon in England's northeast and received more than £5,000 in donations. They fundraised for Overcome in honour of their best friend's mum, Sarah Jarvis, who died from the disease earlier this year. Sarah's daughter, Ellen Hurst, watched the pair cross the finish line. Savannah says it was a special day.
3: Us wanting to fundraise was to kind of honour Sarah's memory. It's obviously glorious that Ellen could be with us this weekend, and just to try and raise awareness for a charity, because it's not one that, you know, seeks to find a cure or anything like that. It's there just to try and help people find a community. They deal with supporting different online communities as well, and I think that's equally as important as finding a cure.
1: And in sports, Manxman Jed Etchells has been crowned British Enduro Champion for 2026. The Island Rider scoops the Elite Championship title just 3 points clear of nearest challenger Jack Edmondson following the final two rounds of the series in Wales last weekend. It's the second time Etchells has claimed the coveted title, having first won the same honours in 2023. In international news now, an inquiry has found there was a complete failure to protect babies from killer nurse Lucy Letby. Lady Justice Thirlwall says she's found dysfunctional management at the Countess of Chester Hospital, where Letby murdered 7 newborns and attempted to kill 7 more. Polls have opened in a village in Oxfordshire where residents are holding a referendum on leaving the UK. The vote was called in Piddington after it was announced more than 1,000 asylum seekers would be housed at a nearby military site. And UK Athletics says it's deeply disappointed London's missed out on hosting the World Championships in 2029. The Kenyan capital Nairobi has been chosen instead. Manx Radio News at 3 minutes past two, our next at 3 o'clock. In the meantime, keep up to date by following Manx Radio on social media or go to manxradio.com.
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0: Thank you, Darren. Sunny intervals this afternoon. There might be a few isolated showers, though, later. That risk will continue into tonight. Maximum temperatures around 17. It'll start with some sunny intervals tomorrow, along with an isolated shower or two. So that's something to look forward to. Top temperatures tomorrow will be around 16 Celsius.
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0: Jesus Jones, Real, Real, Real here on Manx Radio. Before that, Sophie B. Hawkins with Right Beside You. It's just gone 2:10. Beth with you until 3. I love how seriously you're taking this competition on behalf of Siobhan. Lots of suggestions. She is taking part in this US versus UK karaoke competition. She needs an artist and a song that is going to win her the title. Van Man Halen says, I can't believe nobody suggested the Bee Gees, How Deep Is Your Love? Great one. Yeah, I'm already forming the fancy dress outfit for that one in my head. Stewie says, if you want the best, there is only one, and that is Dusty Springfield. Great shout. Good afternoon to Paul Owen. Kim Wilde, We're the Kids in America. That is a good song. I can see her doing that. Actually, good 80s wig. Get the shoulder pads out. Susie and the Banshees, Kiss Them For Me, says Stewie. Says, this lady blows them all away. And what about the great Claire Grogan? I Could Be Happy, says Teddy the Viking. And Tony on Dartmoor, Hazel O'Connor, Will You? That is a spine-tingling song. Absolutely love it if it's in your music drawers. Tony had to just double-check, but said definitely Hazel O'Connor is English. I'm sure somebody else said Hazel O'Connor. Mikey Two Pints, Hazel O'Connor, Breaking Glass, or Toya Wilcox. Now, there is another fantastic wig that I can just see Siobhan in.
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0: Republica, Drop Dead Gorgeous here on Manx Radio. It's coming up to 20 past two. Beth with you until three. Good afternoon to Emma the Marshal from the Andrus Racing Association. I can do that. Stay tuned. But we have been talking about Siobhan Fletcher and a certain karaoke competition which is coming up. Mm-hmm. Siobhan joins me now. This is serious stuff, Siobhan. I know you've been busy down in the newsroom, but you know what?
1: Yeah.
0: This is where it's at this afternoon.
1: I'm in it to win it.
0: Right. So just very briefly, what's happening?
1: I'm going to a wedding in New York. One of my best friends is from New York, is getting married. Her hen do is on the Friday night in New York City. It's all over the place. It ends in a private karaoke room, and she's made it as there's a couple of us coming from the Isle of Man, a couple from the UK, and then the majority of her bridesmaids and stuff are obviously American. She's making us do US versus UK at this karaoke room.
0: Okay, we've got some suggestions in. Okay. There was Lulu Shout.
1: Nice.
0: Could you do your hair like Lulu's?
1: I'll give it a go. Okay. I don't know if I've got... My hair's quite short. I don't know if I've enough to kind of...
0: We had to dye it blonde as well. We'll work on that one.
1: We can do that before then.
0: Amy Winehouse. Now, I was wondering whether you would be more like Amy Wine, spelt W-H-I-N-E, with your singing.
1: This is what...
0: Well, I've not heard you sing, Siobhan.
1: You absolutely have heard me sing at karaoke nights. So this is just absolutely rude.
0: Okay, but you know Amy Winehouse?
1: I could give it a go again, yeah. These are some quite iconic voices I would probably, you know, my singing will murder. So I don't know. These aren't great.
0: Well, I didn't like to say I said so. Adele or Duffy, says text ending 603.
1: Now, I'll give Adele a go. Again, it won't sound great, but I could belt a bit of Rolling in the Deep or something.
0: Okay. Are we going to get a preview of this?
1: No, absolutely not. Maybe if I'm feeling generous or maybe slightly intoxicated on the night, I'll send you a video that maybe you'll be able to play a bit on air if I'm feeling generous, but we'll see.
0: You heard it here first, everybody.
1: We'll see.
0: What about Dusty Springfield?
1: Okay. But what song?
0: Preacher Man?
1: No? Yeah, no. I think I want to go all... like really up tempo.
0: Right. Okay. Just hang on a second.
1: Until
0: then.
1: We end the night with like a bit of Angels by Robbie Williams or something, because I feel like that's quite.
0: I mean, that is a good one.
1: An end of night belter.
0: Okay.
1: The Americans won't know what's going on, but.
0: Right. Paul Mozowen has also suggested Kim Wilde, which I think, again, you could really 80s this up. And don't bother saying that you weren't around when that song first came out, because you'll actually have to leave the room. Mm. Also, David Essex, Oh What a Circus. You could go dressed as a clown.
1: I don't know what that song is. I'm sorry.
0: Tomo says Strawberry Switchblade, and maybe you and I could do it together.
1: Okay.
0: I don't know what that song is. Okay. Good afternoon to Anthony. So he has got some suggestions.
1: Great.
0: Okay. Love in the First Degree, Bananarama. I want you to be every member of Bananarama.
1: Okay.
0: Yeah?
1: Okay. I mean, I'll give it a go.
0: Doable.
1: Again. Okay.
0: Okay. Can't get you out of my head, Kylie, unfortunately. I mean, well, she adopted British.
1: This was my argument at the weekend, is can I claim Commonwealth countries? So can I claim Australia? Can I claim nearby neighbours? Can I go Irish? Can I claim like the cause, you know? Can
0: They're not
1: I?
0: Gonna know.
1: They won't know.
0: I'd say yes.
1: The Bee Gees are Manx, if it's technically, if we're doing UK, but I think if I claim the Bee Gees and therefore every song the Bee Gees ever wrote, then I could do Greece. You know what I mean? We could spiral this out.
0: Every song that Bee Gees ever wrote, you could just do your own little medley.
1: Yeah, basically.
0: I love that.
1: And I'd win.
0: Have you got a Bee Gees outfit?
1: We've got a week.
0: Okay.
1: Come up with one.
0: Sweet Dreams, Eurythmics.
1: Excellent.
0: Great choice.
1: Excellent.
0: Great choice. I Only Want to Be With You, Dusty Springfield.
1: Okay, that's a good suggestion.
0: That is a good one. Adele, Skyfall.
1: No, out of my range.
0: You sure?
1: I think so.
0: You sure? Oh, come on.
1: Don't think I can do a Bond song.
0: Tony on Dartmoor is offering to play the keyboard for you.
1: Excellent.
0: He's a little bit of a
1: I'll
0: whiz
1: send
0: on
1: you
0: the
1: address.
0: Keyboard. What about the Cranberries for Siobhan if we go Irish? That is good. I mean, Irish roots, haven't you?
1: Yeah. The name's very Irish. Yeah. Zombie, I could see that.
0: Yeah.
1: I might bring down the vibe, but it's a good song.
0: I think I have mentioned before that once when I did karaoke at a wedding reception, I sang Rainy Days and Mondays by the Carpenters.

0: Hunters, which really did kill the vibe. They're not together anymore. I thought, yes. This is my suggestion for you,
1: yeah.
0: And you are welcome, mm-hmm. because I know you have this outfit already.
1: Oh no. Okay, yeah, go on.
0: The Beatles.
1: Yeah.
0: You could be every member of the Beatles in one,
1: yeah.
0: and just go through their top hits.
1: Again, a medley of the Beatles might win it for me.
0: Yeah?
1: Yeah.
0: Alison Moyet.
1: Okay.
0: You don't know who that is,
1: no.
0: do you? Oh, come on.
1: I probably would know the songs, yeah. Yeah. Maybe.
0: Unbelievable.
1: Yeah.
0: Right, well, you have to pick one, basically, Siobhan. We need to know what you're doing. Annie Lennox again, sort of suggests Bonnie Tyler. Bonnie Tyler.
1: Bonnie Tyler, yeah.
0: Yes.
1: Yeah.
0: Yes.
1: These are all great suggestions. I think I will be starting the night with some Spice Girls, though, I think.
0: And you're going to do every member of the Spice Girls. So I want an all-in-one outfit.
1: Okay. Can I not just claim one of them?
0: No.
1: Okay.
0: Go big or go home, Siobhan.
1: Okay. Well, this is a lot of costume changes and I'm only taking like one case on the plane.
0: Well, you could, like one of those dresses, like, you know, that you turn inside out in it. I don't know.
1: People dress like, yeah.
0: Tony wants to know, how young is this girl? You don't want to know, Tony. Honestly, trust me, you do not want to know. Right. So basically, there's a lot of suggestions here.
1: Yep.
0: You need to go away now.
1: Make a playlist.
0: Make a plan.
1: Mm-hmm.
0: Tell us who you're going to be, and then we look forward to the video.
1: Okay. If I'm feeling generous.
0: Dua Lipa.
1: Good suggestion.
0: Yeah?
1: Yeah. Very good suggestion. Which song?
0: One of the Dua Lipa ones. Go back and do some work, Siobhan. Thanks.

0: take that. It only takes a minute playing that one for Emma from the Andrus Racing Association. Exciting things happening up there in Derby over the next couple of weeks. They've got the Celtic races coming the weekend after next. We'll bring you much more details on that nearer the time. It is coming up to 2:30. Nige K says, if Siobhan is still listening and wants upbeat and disco, then surely it's Sophie Ellis-Bextor. Yeah, all good choices. I really want her to do a sort of a combination of all of these. I know she says she hasn't got much luggage capacity, but I think, you know, if you're clever about it, what about Elton John? Have we mentioned Elton John? All she needs is a big pair of glasses. She'll be reet.
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Sophie Ellis-Bextor, Murder on the Dance Floor. That is probably what Siobhan would do to that song if she sang it. She's not listening, so it's absolutely fine. Just after 2:33 here on Manx Radio, still the suggestions keep coming for what Siobhan needs to sing to win the US versus UK karaoke battle. Van Man Halen says, I was just about to suggest Elton John, Rocket Man and a baseball outfit, but he thinks that the Americans are going to win with a home run from Karen Carpenter. Yeah, no. No, Siobhan's got what it takes. I'm confident. I am confident. And we'll be able to hear it because she promised here with us that she will be sending the video through. Good afternoon to Adrian, who's just back on the rock after a week away. Oh, it's lovely. He was spending some time with his little grandson doing a spot of fishing, it looks like. Although you don't look like you're actually fishing in the water. You're just on a rock in on a beach there. So I don't know what you caught, Adrian. Anyway, this is my suggestion for Siobhan. Genius. And if she needs help with the outfit, I've got some scissors in my bag and I can do her hair. What do you reckon? This is an absolute no-brainer. She's got the swagger, just need to get some little glasses.

0: Siobhan Fletcher with one. Oh, sorry, my mistake. Oasis with Wonderwall there. I did make a comment about the hair. Texter ending 169 says, "How very dare you? Liam pays £250 for that haircut." The unfortunate news for me is that somebody was listening at that point.
1: You're not coming near me with scissors on this song. Also, I am listening. I'm in the car. Murder in the Dance Floor. I would not murder that song. I'd be brilliant. Although I hate that song. And but then next thing you said, you were confident I was going to win. So you're really flip-flopping here, my friend. But I am listening. I'm listening all the time, except when I'm editing breakfast stuff. But I'm in the car now, so I'm listening. Also, I could just wear like a trench coat for this, couldn't I? And then that would be the costume sorted.
0: Brilliant. Has anyone got a trench coat? I then wondered, as you would, why she hates Murder on the Dance Floor so much.
1: This is my permission for you to play that out loud. And you can also play this, which is that basically I don't like that song because, unlike this one, which is height of Mancunian excellence, that is a singer with a very kind of southern English accent. And I don't like that she says dance floor because it's dance floor. And that's genuinely the only reason I don't like it.
0: Okay, so Siobhan and I have just fallen out. Anyway, Daphne from Rainy Mac. Oh no, is it raining in Macald? It looks lovely at the moment towards that way, maybe getting a little bit greyer. How about Love Me Tender? That would be a great song, but not a British artist, is it? Which is a little bit of a problem with this. Basically, we're looking for Siobhan's karaoke song, which means she's going to win, which essentially means that we win. Yeah? I feel like I've had a very, very strong hand in this. A karaoke coach, if you will. Any other suggestions? 166 177 studio@manxradio.com or get in touch on WhatsApp as well.

Simple Minds, alive and kicking. Kim Wilde has been mentioned a number of times for Siobhan. I don't think she'd need to do much, to be honest, to be Kim Wilde. This is an absolute banger. Any other suggestions quickly, because she has to make a decision today. We need to know what she's going to win with.

0: Okay, Kim Wilde, that is what Siobhan might sing. You're listening to Mike's Radio. It's coming up to 10 to 3. Been looking for songs for Siobhan to win this karaoke competition. Tony on Dartmoor, though, he's got it absolutely sorted.
1: Here, hello, my handsome. Tis Tony from Dartmoor here. How about he do the Wurzels Combine Harvesters song? Oh, proper blimmin' handsome, that'll be. Good luck, you're going to need it.
0: I can see that, and again, probably wouldn't need much help with the costume there.

0: Soft Cell, Tainted Love here on Manx Radio. Andy is a little bit worried about Siobhan and the trench coat and just hopes it's going to be buttoned up properly. Van Man Halen says, if she sings in this karaoke competition to try and win US versus UK, everybody wants to rule the world by Tears for Fears. It will be job done. I bet she doesn't know that one either. We were talking yesterday about whether or not we could fill a Friday show full of Scottish bands, and Stewie really believes that we can. He said, you'll easily fill a show with Scottish bands. Glasgow was full of them, but no Wet, Wet, Wet. Really, not even one Wet, Wet, Wet song. You can't have a show with Scottish bands without Wet, Wet, Wet. I mean, I agree. I think Love Is All Around, or whatever it was called, was possibly overplayed, but anyway. That is pretty much it for today. Tomorrow, hopefully, we will find out what song Siobhan is singing. She's had to leave the office just to go and have a little bit of a lie down. Coming up after me, it is Clarkey looking after the afternoon show. Then at 5, Christy D has the home run. At 6, it's the latest pre-election constituency debate programme. Tonight, we are with the candidates standing in Onchan. If you can't be there, then you can watch or listen live. So that'll be on just after the news at 6. Chris Kinley's here at 7.30 with Greatest Hits. John Barker has the folk show from 9. And then Mike Percival is looking after hours this evening. So have a great rest of your day. Hope the sun is still shining where you are. It's all right here in Douglas at the moment. I can see Onchan. It's always a good thing. I will be back at 1:30 tomorrow. Going to leave you with some Melanie C. Perhaps Siobhan could sing this one.
1: Keep your eyes on me. Speed it up slowly. Get your heart pumping. I'll make you sweat. Physical focus. Body weight. Hold it. Feel the

0: So, you want to be an MHK, do you? Well, that's great. We need someone to run the country, but I wonder how much do you know about what that actually involves? What are your responsibilities? What can you achieve? I'm Charles Gard, and I thought it might be helpful if I spoke to someone who's been an MHK, and a minister, and the speaker, and the chief minister, and that's Tony Brown. So why not join me and Tony this Friday evening at 7 o'clock here on Manx Radio, for some insights into being an MHK.
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0: There we are. Beth's back tomorrow after 1 o'clock. And, of course, the live compilation of Siobhan's karaoke songs as well. Looking forward to that. Well, what have we got on the afternoon show? Manxter Mind in the second hour. 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
1: Manx Radio News at 3 o'clock. Fastamai, I'm Darren Timpson. A police officer from Foxdale has been fined £800 after disclosing personal data in an offence described as puzzling. Richard Allen Cretney was sentenced at Douglas Courthouse today after pleading guilty to one charge relating to General Data Protection Regulation. Tessa Hawley reports.
2: The court heard the 46-year-old had disclosed information to his father, a retired deputy chief constable, about a family member's alleged involvement in an ongoing investigation. The prosecutor told the court the offence represented a serious breach of trust. Sergeant Cretney's advocate told the court there'd been no malicious motive, describing it as an extremely regrettable but straightforward breach of GDPR. Sentencing the police officer, High Bailiff James Brooks said the fact he'd served in the constabulary in a truly exemplary manner had made what he'd done more inexplicable.
1: Elsewhere, people are being invited to join the discussion about what artificial intelligence means for human creativity. DAM Productions is hosting a live debate on the 22nd of September called Relentless, The Rise of the AI Tide. Dave Armstrong is hosting the event. He told Manx Radio he's keen to see candidates standing in the general election attending.
3: Obviously, we need to consider the potential downsides. Obviously, shaping how society is going to be affected, or what regulations we might need to put in place, or what regulations should not be in place. Suppose pushing people gently towards being educated on the issue, the more we can talk about it, learn about it, the more we'll understand what the potential consequences are.
1: The debate will take place at Noah Markets Hall in Douglas. You can find out more at manxradio.com. In international news now, an inquiry has found three babies who were killed by Lucy Letby could have been saved if proper safeguarding procedures had been followed at the hospital where she worked. Lady Justice Thirlwall's report into the deaths of seven infants has found there were multiple failings at the Countess of Chester Hospital. A village in Oxfordshire is on the verge of voting to break away from the UK. Polls have opened in Pinkton, where people objecting to the conversion of a military base for facility for migrants. And champion British sprinter Amy Hunt has said it's important to show young people that what your body can do matters more than what it looks like. The athlete's been speaking out against actress Sydney Sweeney's provocative nearly nude advertising campaign for a sports betting site. Manx Radio News at 3 minutes past three. Our next starts 4 o'clock. 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
0: Well, better than yesterday. Sunny intervals, though the increasing risk of a few isolated showers this afternoon. The risk continuing into tonight. Moderate fresh westerly winds. Temperatures 17. Starting with some sunny intervals tomorrow.
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0: S-Express. And the theme from S-Express. Don't think there was a film called S-Express. There is a film today, though, that we're going to give you some dialect from at Manx at the Movies. Chance to win some Manx Radio Popcorn from Popcorn A. That'd be nice, wouldn't it? It's fairly simple today, I think. I've actually seen this film, and I remember the original television series as well on it. Got our classic couple, another guilty pleasure track today. It's World Afro Day today for the hair. Not sure I'd suit an afro, what do you reckon? Anything would be welcome, to be fair. Today it's National Cheese Toasty Day today. Who doesn't like a cheese toasty, eh? What do you have on yours? Have a bit of tomato in mine, ham sometimes, a bit of Worcester sauce. Or as some people try to say, Worcestershire sauce. Nah, Worcester sauce. Can't even say it now. Anyway, yesterday, actually, I never got round to talking about it. It was National Hoagie Day. And obviously it's an American term, a type of sandwich made with a long roll filled with meats, cheeses, vegetables and condiments. Tastes rubbery. Originating from Philadelphia, it says here. But the hoagie from yesterday, a hearty sandwich typically made by slicing a long roll, often Italian or French bread. So they can have hot or cold salamis and cheeses. Capicola, what's that? No idea. Lettuce, tomatoes, and hot ones as well, including chicken bits and meatballs. But obviously it's called many things around the world, and it's sort of developed into the subs now, hasn't it, in certain areas. And I thought, why is it called sub? And do you know what? I wouldn't like to call myself silly, but when you think about it, it's called a sub because it's long and tubular, like a submarine. And I never thought about it until seen it yesterday. But there you go. Anyway, if you want to get anyone on the birthday list or get in touch, give anyone a shout out today, the usual numbers and ways into the studio apply. Text 166177. You can email studio at manxradio.com or WhatsApp us. Just stick the 07 624 166 177 and let us know what you're up to today, what you're up to tonight, if you're going to any of the election meeting. Not many left of them now, and only a week and a bit to go before the Isle of Man general election. 3:11.
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0: Time for a classic couple then, bit of John Parr with St Elmo's Fire coming up shortly. This one, though, from Earth, Wind & Fire. No, it's not an advert. This is September.

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1: There we go. And that was our classic couple today for this Tuesday, isn't it? It was St. Elmo's Fire, Man in Motion from John Parr. And then before that, Earth, Wind and Fire and September. Right, 19 minutes past 3 o'clock. And tonight, Alex, Phil and Beth.
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0: And it's new from the sisters Natalie and Nicola Appleton. Okay. Well, what have we got for you? We're not doing on Manx at the Movies shortly. Again, quite an easy one for you today to get your head round. No birthdays in yet, so if you know anyone celebrating a birthday, let us know, 166177, or email studio, manxradio.com. We'd love to give them a mention and stick them on the Robinson's birthday list as well. They could be in line for the £40 voucher to spend at Robinson's on the terrace or on Cool Road if they're the lucky winner of the monthly draw for Robinson's £40 voucher. So get cracking if you know anyone celebrating today. This week is history of the chef. It's Chef Appreciation Week. So all you chefs out there, probably asleep now in between the breakfast, lunch and the evening times. And I must admit, they get a lot of stick, don't they? They sort of get this, I don't know, reputation for being grumpy chefs. Well, perfectionists, aren't they? Not all of them, of course, are grumpy. But perfection and hot, steamy kitchen, I don't think it's something I'd like to do, really, is it? Would you like to be a chef? I like the idea of the big hat. But there really are some great chefs and cooks as well. And they're on the Isle of Man as well, which is nice. Not sure about some of the big ones away that win all of these Michelin stars and all of this, because at the end of the day, it's down to, well, what the person eating it thinks, isn't it? It's like the Master Chef and things like that, isn't it? Or when they do the breakfast things on the Saturday morning, because there's about 3,000. Luckily, I'm doing radio by then. But luckily, there's always 3,000 cookery programmes on a Saturday morning, isn't it? And they always have a sample of it, and no matter what it is. And there is things that us, me, you, the listener, that doesn't like. Yet, every dish they cook, they all go, that's delicious, isn't it? Don't get that one at all. Right, getting nearer our competition. A chance to win, of course, the popcorn on our Manx at the Movies. As I say, short one, short, sweet, but fairly easy today.
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0: 28 minutes past 3 o'clock it is. And this is the latest offering from Brian Adams. It's called The Ballad of Terry Fox.

0: That's new this year from Bryan Adams, and what a tribute it is. The Ballad of Terry Fox, who, if you're interested, Terry Fox, a Canadian athlete and cancer research activist who embarked on a historic 1980 Marathon of Hope across Canada with an artificial leg. Well, Terry Fox lost his right leg to bone cancer at the age of 18, and he ran roughly a marathon a day for 143 days, covering 3,339 miles, starting from St. John's in Newfoundland. He was forced to stop near Thunder Bay, Ontario, on September the 1st, 1980, after the cancer unfortunately spread to his lungs. He passed away 10 months later, just at the sad age of 22. So there you go. So it's nice. A lot of people probably heard of Terry Fox, but I think it's a nice, with Bryan Adams being Canadian himself, of course, doing that tribute, and a nice tribute it is as well. It is 27 minutes to four. Time to take this.
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0: pleasure it was to watch Pink live in Anfield Football Stadium. Was it 2 years ago now? Time's probably flown, hasn't it? Like now, 22 before four. Time for the Manx at the Movies.
1: Grab your popcorn, else, ladies and gentlemen, it's time for Manx at the Movies. How grim are the grind, pops on Brenner's Henia Sarah, tea dress on Mananach, Ekna Filman.
0: Well, yesterday's was fairly easy. Another, I would say, fairly easy one today. Been a few different ones of this, too, over the years. Old television series as well, from probably the 70s, wouldn't it? Before my time, he says jokingly. So, the dialogue goes like this. This tape will self-destruct in 5 seconds. What film is that from? The tape will self-destruct in 5 seconds. Yeah, you know it, don't you? Hey, 166177, email studio, manxradio.com. Get yourselves in the draw. You'll have about half an hour to get your answers in, so if you need to look any further, which I'm sure you won't, to find out what film this line is from, this tape will self-destruct in 5 seconds. A wonderful big bag of Manx Radio popcorn from Popcorn A to one lucky winner this afternoon. 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Okay? Just need the main sort of film. I know there's a few sort of, you know, like you would have Rocky 1, Rocky 2, that sort of thing. Obviously, it's not Rocky. So, what's the film then? This tape will self-destruct in 5 seconds. Let us know.
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0: 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We've all been there in the cassette days in the car, and we winding it in when it gets wrapped around with a pencil or something to try and save it. Yeah, and some of them did self-destruct, didn't they? 16 before 4.
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Just Fireflies, Martin Garrix, along with the U2 team. Firefly. Tom on the bus is correct in the draw. Nick in Port Erin, D and JB. Good afternoon to you. Richard as well. Tracy is in the draw. Paul at PT Plumbing and Heating. Big D and Peel. Vicky in Uni Mills. All in the draw. That's just the messages. Got the WhatsApp ones to read for you shortly. He's a good oldie for you on the Beatles. Lady Madonna.

0: Grab your popcorn, as ladies and gentlemen, it's time for Manx at the Movies. How grim are the grind, pops on Brenner's Henia Sarah, tea tress on Mananach, Ekna Filman.
1: Okay, plenty of correct answers coming in for our Manx at the Movies today. 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All started, well, usually round the start, didn't it, with a bit of information and then the message that this tape, sorry, I'll read it in Manx, sorry. This tape will self-destruct in 5 seconds, you see? 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Who else is in the draw? We've got to mention the sheeps as well. Phil and Onken, the sheeps, see the plural there. Also, Christine in Growdle, you are correct. Dennis in County Down, very good afternoon to you, Dennis. BMN is right as well. Well done, in the draw. So what is it? 166177, studio at manxradio.com. 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But there was a few films ranging from 1996, 2000, 2006 as well. But that was a famous piece of line from them. What is it? 166177. 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Get yourself in the draw for the Manx Radio and Popcorn A Popcorn. Take us to the news. Echo and the Bunny Man. Nothing lasts forever.

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14: After the news, we'll continue on Manx at the Movies. What's it from? This tape will self-destruct in 5 seconds. And the voices on the tape during them films, Henry Cazerny, Anthony Hopkins did the voices of that. There's been 8 films in this series as well. After the news, music from Snap and Taylor Swift. 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
15: Manx Radio News at 4 o'clock. Fastamai, I'm Darren Timpson. 30 social housing flats have been unanimously approved for a brownfield site in Ramsey. BBC Isle of Man reports that the development will replace a vacant plot that has sat empty for years and was previously home to sheltered housing and part of the former Albert Road school site. Lewis Foster has the details.
16: All the flats will be 2-bedroom, let out by Ramsey Town Commissioners as public sector rentals to help cut its own housing waiting list. Committee members said homes like these were desperately needed on the island. The development includes 45 parking spaces below the usual policy requirement, but officers said this was acceptable given the site's central, walkable location next to Ramsey Bus Station. Officers said the development made good use of an existing brownfield site and would not have an unacceptable impact on neighbouring properties, highway safety or flood risk.
15: Elsewhere, Busfanen is urging passengers to respect its drivers and says it has a zero-tolerance approach to abuse and assault. The island's bus operator has taken to social media to say its drivers are there to ensure everyone gets to their destination safely. It warns anyone who is abusive is likely to end up in court. Busfanen also stated poor behaviour may cause delays or cancellations. And wet conditions this autumn should help the island's reservoir levels recover after a dry summer. That's from a forecaster at Ronalds Bay Met Office who's been looking at the conditions we can expect in the coming months. At the start of this week, the island's four reservoirs are at 68% capacity. The daily average is 87%. Adrian Cowan expects that to change over the next couple of months.
17: We're still using more water than what's going in, but they will definitely recover because we are into autumn now. The rest of, especially October and November, the prospect of more of those Atlantic lows driving in belts of heavy rain from the Atlantic this autumn, I think we'll top up our reservoirs.
15: In international news now, the UK Health Secretary says she's profoundly sorry over failings identified at the Countess of Chester Hospital, where Lucy Letby murdered seven babies. Lady Justice Thirlwall's inquiry suggested three newborns killed between 2015 and 2016 could have been saved with better management and safeguarding practices. Yvette Cooper also told MPs she's asked officials to fit cameras in cots as recommended. A jury has concluded police failings didn't contribute to schoolboy Noah Donoghue's death in North Belfast in June 2020. They've ruled poor management of access to a water culvert by Stormont's Department of Infrastructure could have played a role. And former England footballer Raheem Sterling has pleaded guilty to dangerous driving after crashing his Lamborghini on the M3 motorway in May. Manx Radio News at 3 minutes past four. Our next at 5 o'clock. 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
14: Sunny intervals, though with the increasing chance of a few isolated showers this afternoon, continuing in tonight. Moderate to fresh westerly winds, temperature 17. Starting sunny intervals tomorrow, and then there could be some isolated showers too in the afternoon.
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0: snap. All it needs is the crackle and pop, doesn't it? Rhythm is a Dancer, kicking us off into the second hour of the afternoon show with Clarky through till 5 o'clock today. And, well, what have we got in this? We're going to reveal, give you a bit more of the Manx at the Movies in a second, and then reveal the answer, and then pick a lucky winner for the Manx Popcorn, courtesy of Manx Radio and Popcorn, eh? And then later, around about 1:30 the hour, we'll be into Manxtermind. So, get your Manx history and what do you know about the Isle of Man? Give you another question that I've dug up. Or erected might be a good one today. All right, so stick around for that. It's 4:09. Time to give you a bit more on Manx at the Movies.
1: 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How grim are the grind, pops on Brenner's Henia Serra, tea tress on Mananach, Ekna Filman.
0: Yes, this famous line was in the films. This tape will self-destruct in 5 seconds. So, what's the film? It was in most of them, wasn't it? There's 8 in this series, dating back to 1996, with that famous tape with all the information on it. Which always ended, this tape will self-destruct in 5 seconds. Tom Cruise starred as Ethan Hawke in all of these movies. So, what do you think it is? Eh? Dating back, 1996 up until 2025, where the film was the title of What I'm After. Plus, it was called The Final Reckoning. All right. So, no, Ethan, did I say Ethan Hawke? I think he was in Castle, wasn't he? Ethan Hunt, Clark. Yeah. That's the fellow we're after. Tom Cruise played him in all of these films, dating back from 96, on all 8 of them. So, what was it? 166177. Send us an email, studio@manxradio.com. The dialogue ended at the start of it with this line. This tape will self-destruct in 5 seconds. A couple more to read out. Correct answer as well with Donna. And also on the email, is it Jerry from Jerby? Yes, it's this one. Sue in St. John's. Ricky, who's on the bus as well. Must be good Wi-Fi, aren't they? And Peter in Growdle is right as well. There you go. I'm a message in. Hi, Clark. As you're the oracle on all things, I've been called worse. Is the Bishop's Court sheepdog trials on? Yes, they are. They are on the Mananan sheepdog trials at Bishop's Court Farm in Kirkmichael. The 26th and 27th. Of September, that's right. So you'll be able to relax after the election and head to Bishop's Court. And it's a great spectacle as well, watching the sheepdog trials and the sheepdogs and the handlers, the shepherds as well, who handle them. Too. You get the odd time, you get two of them, two dogs working together as well. So pretty fascinating and well worth support as well. It'd be a great day out. So see if you can get there to support them and, you know, witness some sheepdogs in action. Music continues on the afternoon show at 4:12. Get your answers in for the Manx at the Movies. Here's Taylor Swift.

0: Well, she's done all right. Worth over $2 billion now. But, yeah, still producing good music and enjoying it by the sound of it. Taylor Swift, The Fate of Ophelia. A few more correct answers to win. Is It This from Andy? And note this one as well from The Secretary Will Disavow Any Knowledge of Your Actions. That was in the film, well, it was somewhere on, probably in the television series, certainly. Let's have a look, Little Chef. What's this all about? Hi, Simon. The line was taken from this, which is correct. When you mention the chefs, do you recollect the UK roadside restaurant chain, The Little Chefs? Yeah. Are they still going? Not sure, actually. I mean, I don't go away to drive that often. I used to drive by one at the junction up the road of the A49 to Northwich near Bampton. Bampton, is it? Didn't go in, but did in one in Cornwall. Yeah, remember the Little Chefs, but I'm not sure if they're still going, to be perfectly honest. Probably took over by some other massive chain, isn't it? Sean in Ramsey, you are right and in the draw for the popcorn as well with your answer. And, well, let's do the traffic and travel. Last chances to get in then. What's this film franchise? These lines of, well, this line is from, the tape will self-destruct in 5 seconds. That's the music of the self-destruction of the tape, actually.
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0: Well, there's still, until the 19th September, temporary traffic lights on South Quay, the roundabout with the bridge and Lee Terrace, 24 hours a day for work on the Stoke.

0: Horsham. The Ben McCree at 2:07, expected in Douglas at 6 p.m. this evening. The Mananin, on the other hand, departed Douglas at 14:42, or 18 minutes before 3, expected to arrive in Liverpool 5:30, and then she departs Liverpool back to the island at 7:15, arriving here at 10, and then the Ben McCree heads back off to Heysham, departing Douglas at 8:15. At the airport, the arrivals and departures are all showing on time, so good news at the airport today.
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9: 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Consultations that work for you.

I said, are you gonna be my girl? 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Come on and get your kicks. Now you don't

0: Thank you for the applause. Nice song. Good choice as well. That's Jet and Are You Gonna Be My Girl? Right, we'll reveal all.
1: Grab your popcorn else, ladies and gentlemen. It's time for Manx at the Movies. How grim are the grind? Pops on Brenner's Henya Sarah. Tea tress on Mananach. Ekna Filman.
0: This was just part of it that I found.
2: Your mission, Jim, should you decide to accept it, is to make Stefan believe Townsend's information. As always, should you or any of your IM force be caught or killed, the Secretary will disavow any knowledge of your actions. This tape will self-destruct in 5 seconds.
0: And there it goes. Nay. So, there was 8 in the film series. Ethan Hunt. And it was called starring Tom Cruise. In the first film, Ethan Hunt's framed for the murder of his Impossible Mission Force team during a botched mission in Prague. So yes, Mission Impossible, that's what we're looking for today. Nice to hear the old self-destruct from the old television series that was. So many correct answers. Thank you very much indeed for taking part in Manx at the Movies. Another one tomorrow. And during the next piece of music, we'll pick one lucky winner who'll be in possession soon of Manx Radio Popcorn from Popcorn A. So well done, everyone.

0: it's 4:30 on the afternoon show on Manx Radio from the Isle of Man. Clarky with you till 5 o'clock today, and then at five it'll be the home run, Christed Haven here, with all the latest news on and off the Isle of Man. Some music chat as well. TB going right through until the continuation of our pre-election constituency debates. They all get underway live at 6 o'clock, with Beth, Alex and Phil Gorn as well. This evening from six, live at broadcasting from Studio One in Tramode, and of course on the YouTube channels of Manx Radio Plus on our frequencies as well. A general election from Onken this evening live takes you to Greatest Hits with Chris Kinley from 7:30. John Barker is here with the ever-popular folk show from 9. And then Mike Percival is in with you, keeping you company on after hours from 10 o'clock this evening. Sort of fitted in nicely with mentioning John on the folk show, didn't it? Right, time for Manx to Mind. Every day on the afternoon show, we give you a question regarding something to do with the Isle of Man, yeah? Even if you don't know, hopefully it gives you a greater knowledge of the island if you've not long moved over. Or even, for a lot of us, there is little bits and pieces, nooks and crannies that we don't know about on the island. Well, there's 12 lighthouses on the Isle of Man and in the vicinity of the Isle of Man waters. What I want to know today, which is the tallest tower lighthouse? Not the highest above sea level, but the tallest lighthouse, you know, the tower of the lighthouse, yeah? Which one of the lighthouses on the Isle of Man is the tallest from the ground up to the top? 166177 studio at manxradio.com with your answers. 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I can tell you can rule out the Thusla rock on the Calf Sound. That's only 9 metres or 30 foot tall. Yeah, you can do it in feet or metres, whichever you want. But I just want to know the name of the lighthouse, which is the tallest on the Isle of Man or round these close waters off the island, okay? 166177. You can email studio at manxradio.com. Another thing to tell you about as well, that the Isle of Man Festival of Motoring is almost here from the 17th to the 20th of September. The Best of British is the theme for the 2026 Isle of Man Festival of Motoring. Although the focus will be on cars built in Britain, all makes and models are welcome as well. Over 250 classics have already signed up. And you've got the chance to be part of the action with a fantastic competition running from the 15th until the 18th of September on the Home Run. So there you go. Take a dream ride of your choice thanks to the Sporting Bears Dream Rides. This year supporting Lukey's Aid for educational scholarships, organising events, providing healthcare assistance and more, all aimed at uplifting young individuals in need. So make sure you're in tune with the chance to win and the Festival of Motoring, 17th to the 20th September. So stick around on the Home Run this evening with Christy. And tomorrow morning, you could win a passenger lap in a Napa touring car as part of it with Chris Williams on the morning show. So there you go. It's all happening in amongst Manx to Mind as well.
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0: Well, we're in the middle of our Manxtermind for this... What day of the week are we on? Is it Tuesday, isn't it? Yeah. A few correct answers come in. Few have said... Well, it's certainly not the winky at the point of air, as somebody's pointed out. Really, Sharon? That's my favourite lighthouse? Well, she said, is it yours, Clarky? Hi... Is it the Point of Air Lighthouse? That's 30 metres high. Well, 30 metres, yeah. Good height, isn't it? 98 feet. It's not the one at Port Erin. That's only 36 feet. As we said, the Thurzle Rock one is 30. Langness, that's a bit higher. That's 62. Douglas Head, 66 feet in high, or 20 metres. But they're not the correct answers. So, which is the tallest lighthouse on or in the waters around the Isle of Man? In the waters around the Isle of Man. 166177, studio at manxradio.com. 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

0: something I always sort of dreamed of when you're young, isn't it? Steppenwolf on the Magic Carpet Ride. You know when you used to see it in films, the carpet, you know, with the people on it, with the music and floating around the skies. And I always thought, when you're young, you're a bit naive, aren't you? And you think, well, is it, you know, can is there such a thing out there? You know, I think you can see these films in India all where they play in the, I don't know, is it a flute or whatever they play, and the snakes have come up out of the basket and the magic carpet's flying past. I think when you're young, you always think that can happen. Be handy over here, wouldn't it, to nip from one place to the other? Anyway, we're in the middle of Manchester Mind. I've asked you, of course, there's 12 different lighthouses, variable ones on the Isle of Man and the Carfor Man and round about the waters of the Isle of Man as well. The smallest, I might add, is the Castletown Harbour Irish Quay one. Oh, he's only 11 foot tall. I'll call him a he. 3.5 meters, that one. So that's the smallest. We're after the largest towered lighthouse, not the highest above sea level, but the tallest in height. A few people said the Point of Ayre one. It's not that one. But let's have a look. No name on that one, but you are correct and in the draw as well. Anthony in Runcorn in Cheshire, well done to you. Good to know a bit of knowledge off the island as well. Kathy at Liftman, you are correct and in the draw. Tracy as well. Nick's got the Point of Ayre one. It's not that one. Clueless Kev is right. Chris in Andrus is there as well. And also, Paul in Ramsey is in the draw. So your last chance to get in, which is the tallest lighthouse on or around the waters of the Isle of Man. And this Friday...
1: So, you want to be an MHK, do you? Well, that's great. We need someone to run the country. But I wonder how much do you know about what that actually involves? What are your responsibilities? What can you achieve? I'm Charles Gard, and I thought it might be helpful if I spoke to someone who's been an MHK, and a minister, and the speaker, and the chief minister, and that's Tony Brown. So why not join me and Tony this Friday evening at 7 o'clock here on Manx Radio for some insights into being an MHK.

Memories of the 80s with that one. Nana, 99, Red Balloons. Right, time's marching on, Clark. Get on with it. Got to get Manx to mine, done and dusted. Ask you, which was the tallest towered lighthouse on or around the waters of the Isle of Man? There's 12 lighthouses. So let's go with the final answers that have come in for our draw. Sue from Manx Utilities, you said the Point of Ayre. It's not that one. Stan is correct. And also Steve K in A Breezy Regaby. Yes, indeed, you are correct as well. Final ones on the internet thingy. Studio at manxradio.com. Yeah, the email, that's the word I'm trying to get through. Nick and Mike in Castledown as well. Jerry, as we mentioned. Susan too. And Billy are all in the draw. So, the lighthouses then. We've got the Thusela Rock on the Calf Sound at 9 metres. Port Erin Range Front, 11 metres. Or I'll do it in feet because I'm older. 36 foot. The Point of Ayre Winky, that's 33 foot high, you know. Point of Ayre Lighthouse, 30 metres or 98 feet tall. Macclehead, quite a big one as well, 23 metres at 75 feet. Dreswick Point, Langness, 19 metres, 62 feet. Douglas Head Lighthouse is 66 foot, 20 metres. Castledown Harbour Pier, 7 metres or 23 foot. The Castledown Harbour we mentioned before. The Carfor Man, the high one, is 59 feet or 18 metres. The low one at the Carfor Man is 15 metres or 49 feet. But the tallest one is the Chicken Rock Lighthouse, built in 1875, 44 metres high, the tower, or 144 feet. So it's pretty big compared to the rest of them, isn't it? So there we go. That was our answer today. The Chicken Rock Lighthouse, standing at 144 feet or 44 metres. So there we go. That's the answer. Well done to everyone. You haven't given us the answer to who won the Manx of the Movies. Ricky on the Bus. Sorry, I forgot to mention it before. Number ending in 421. So, Ricky on the Bus, you'll be the proud owner of some Manx Radio and Popcorn A Popcorn. And the number generator's come up with number 11 for this one, so bear with me. Chicken Rock Lighthouse. Mike in Castletown. Well done to you. Manx Radio mug will be on your way when we contact you. Number ending in 225. Thank you very much indeed for everyone who's participated in Manx at the Movies and Manx to Mine today.

1 week from the Bare Naked Lady. The Home Run is up next with Christy. They'll be talking about the possible future of an Isle of Man police officer and the Breach of Trust. Also, have a look at the Isle of Man reservoirs and the situation with them. Be talking about AI and cruise ships as well. All with Christy on the Home Run this evening after the 5 o'clock news tonight. So, that's it for me. I'm back tomorrow here on Manx Radio's afternoon show from 3 o'clock. Don't forget the live election campaign from Onken this evening. Leave you today with Paolo Nutini with his pencil full of lead. Ta-da!

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1: The people of the Isle of Man go to the polls a week on Thursday for the 2026 general election. 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

0: Gurumayi Murad, many thanks to our Clarkie, Simon Clark, for the afternoon show. Looking after things till the end of this week, at least through till Thursday, while Alex runs the pre-election constituency debate. And this evening is the turn of Onchan at 6 p.m. More of that a little bit later. Coming up after the news, we'll have all the developing stories for you. Traffic, travel and great music, of course. We're on DAB, online, on smart devices and FM from Douglas in the Isle of Man. 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
1: Manx Radio News at 5 o'clock. First of May, I'm Darren Timpson. A police officer from Foxdale has been fined £800 after disclosing personal data in an offence described as puzzling. Richard Allen Cretney was sentenced at Douglas Courthouse today after pleading guilty to one charge relating to General Data Protection Regulation. Tessa Hawley reports.
2: The court heard the 46-year-old had disclosed information to his father, a retired deputy chief constable, about a family member's alleged involvement in an ongoing investigation. The prosecutor told the court the offence represented a serious breach of trust. Sergeant Cretney's advocate told the court there'd been no malicious motive, describing it as an extremely regrettable but straightforward breach of GDPR. Sentencing the police officer, High Bailiff James Brooks said the fact he'd served in the constabulary in a truly exemplary manner had made what he'd done more inexplicable.
1: The 2026 cruise season has been deemed another great year as the final vessel docked in Douglas today. Corinthian was the 37th to visit, carrying around 100 passengers and 70 crew members, many of whom came ashore whilst here. Peter Bashforth is in charge of operations at Cruise Isle of Man. His team handles the logistics of the trade. He told Manx Radio they've worked hard in recent years to spread excursions across the island, but there are clear favourites amongst visitors.
3: Every year, the most popular tour involves the steam train. The second most popular tour is the Manx Electric Railway and Snaefell Mountain Railway. By far the two biggest tours we get are for those, the heritage transport. After that, Tynwald Hill gets a lot of visitors. Peel does too, Castle Rushen a lot.
1: The head teacher of the world's only Manx language school says the number of children studying Manx later in their education is continuing to grow. Chrissy Callahan says options like GCSEs and A-levels in Manx have grown in popularity. And two friends from the Isle of Man completed the Great North Run at the weekend as they raised money for an ovarian cancer charity. Savannah Ingham and Sophie Alexander finished a half marathon in England's northeast and received more than £5,000 in donations. They fundraised for Overcome in honour of their best friend's mum, Sarah Jarvis, who died from the disease earlier this year. Sarah's daughter, Ellen Hurst, watched the pair cross the finish line. Savannah says it was a special day.
4: Us wanting to fundraise was to kind of honour Sarah's memory. It's obviously glorious that Ellen could be with us this weekend, and just to try and raise awareness for a charity, because it's not one that, you know, seeks to find a cure or anything like that. It's there just to try and help people find a community. They deal with supporting different online communities as well, and I think that's equally as important as finding a cure.
1: In international news now, an inquiry is hit out at a complete failure to protect newborns under the care of serial killer nurse Lucy Letby. It's found some babies at the Countess of Chester Hospital between 2015 and 2016 could have been spared death and harm had actions been taken earlier. Lady Justice Thirlwall criticised errors by all staff.
5: The report describes dysfunctional management and governance, a gulf between hospital leadership and clinicians, and failure to understand the fundamentals of safeguarding.
1: An inquest concluded failings by Stormont departments may have contributed to the death of a schoolboy in North Belfast. Noah Donohoe was found in an underground water tunnel in 2020. The jury heard the drain's entrance had no warning signs. And former England footballer Raheem Sterling's admitted dangerously driving a Lamborghini and possessing nitrous oxide. The 31-year-old, who's currently without a club, crashed his car on the M3 near Farnborough in Hampshire in May. Manx Radio News at 5:04, our next at 6 o'clock. 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
0: And we can say thank you to George Shimmin for the latest forecast. Clear sunny intervals and scattered showers this evening, possibly turning heavy in places. Moderate fresh west-northwest winds and minimum temperatures overnight of 12 degrees. Sunny intervals, isolated showers for much of tomorrow, turning cloudy though early in the evening with outbreaks of rain developing. Those will turn more persistent and widespread later in the evening and overnight. Moderate westerlies tomorrow, gradually backing southwest, then freshening later in the day, and temperatures of 17 degrees. Looking ahead to Thursday, sunny intervals, isolated showers, very similar again, with fresh or strong southwesterlies and maximum temperatures of 16. The sun will set this evening at 7:36 and rise tomorrow at 6:52.
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0: Yes, Pastor Mai, welcome to the programme. Christy with you through till 6pm before, of course, we have our next pre-election constituency debate. It's all about Onken this evening. Coming up shortly, though, we'll be hearing about another Isle of Man police officer with an uncertain future. This is after an investigation about a breach of trust. Also, after a hot, dry summer, the reservoirs are low for this time of year. We'll take a look at the situation. We'll also find out about an upcoming local event and documentary about the rise of AI. And some visitors share their thoughts about the island as the last cruise ship of the year leaves our shores today. That, and of course, plenty of great tunes for you as well. It's now almost 7 minutes past five, though. And as mentioned, a police sergeant on the Isle of Man has been left with an uncertain future after being convicted of disclosing personal data in an offence described as puzzling. Richard Allen Cretney was sentenced at Douglas Courthouse today, and news editor Tessa Hawley joins us in the studio now. Fastamai, Tessa, you were at court today, weren't you? What happened?
9: Fastamai, Christy. So this morning, Sergeant Richard Cretney appeared at Douglas Courthouse in front of High Bailiff James Brooks. Now, he pleaded guilty to one charge relating to General Data Protection Regulation, and in short, he accepted that he had knowingly or recklessly disclosed personal data back on the 8th of April 2023. Now, the 46-year-old had initially pleaded not guilty and was due to stand trial, but he changed his plea to guilty during today's hearing and was sentenced today instead.
0: So what do we know about the nature of this offence?
9: So the court heard that Sergeant Cretney's phone was seized on the 19th of April 2024 and examined by officers. Now, messages sent more than a year before, back on the 8th of April 2023, between him and his father, who was a former Deputy Chief Constable, were recovered. And they showed that Sergeant Cretney was disclosing information about a family member's alleged involvement in an ongoing investigation. He also sent a screenshot from the police computer system. Prosecutor Catherine Johnson told the court today this offence represents a serious breach of trust. The defendant had no need to access the information and send it to his father.
0: What happened then as a result of that initial investigation?
9: So Sergeant Cretney was suspended from duty in April 2024, and he remains suspended by the Isle of Man Constabulary more than 2 years later. In interview in February 2025, he said he didn't believe any harm had been caused by his disclosure because his father was already aware of the incident. And it was explained in court that Sergeant Cretney's father was a former and retired Deputy Chief Constable and someone he saw as a mentor.
0: What was said in his defence?
9: Sergeant Cretney was represented in court by the defence advocate Steve Wood, and from the outset today, Mr. Wood said he accepted that cases involving police officers attract significant public interest. Now, he made strides to differentiate Sergeant Cretney's case from another involving two serving police officers who were sacked this month after being convicted of their own data offences. Mr. Wood described their offending as significantly more grave, adding that in this case today, there was no malicious motive. He also noted that no systems were changed and no personal data was changed. But he did refer to the offence as an extremely regrettable but straightforward breach of GDPR, which was limited in scope, brief in duration, and limited in content.
0: Now, we know that Sergeant Cretney was suspended. Do we have any indication yet as to what happens with his position within the Isle of Man Constabulary?
9: So, in court, his advocate described him as an exemplary member of our community, saying the proceedings had had a grave impact on the police officer. He was, Mr. Wood said, unlikely to be able to return to policing, with the advocate adding, the future is uncertain for Sergeant Cretney. It is such a shame, he said, that an exemplary officer's career has effectively come to an end in this manner. Now, we asked the Isle of Man Constabulary to comment on this, and it told us that it notes the outcome of the court proceedings in relation to Mr. Cretney. It adds the Constabulary is considering the implications of the court's findings and any consequential internal processes. And the Constabulary says it would be inappropriate to comment further whilst those matters remain ongoing.
0: And in terms of punishment?
9: Well, that fell to the High Bailiff, James Brooks, who said that the question today that he'd been left with was why? Why had someone who'd served the Manx public in that truly exemplary manner committed an offence of this nature? High Bailiff Brooks said it made what Sergeant Cretney had done more inexplicable. He told him, you must have known that it was wrong. Now, he described Sergeant Cretney as a foolish man. He said his offending was puzzling, and he likened his actions to a child who'd become almost giddy with gossip. And as a result, he fined Sergeant Cretney £800, and he also ordered him to pay £600 in prosecution costs.
0: Thank you, Tessa.
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0: Okay, as ever, let's have a quick look at the roads first for you. For the next few days, there's temporary lights on South Quay at the roundabout with the bridge and Lee Terrace. 24 hours a day, those are, for work on the stone traps in the river, so that's something to be aware of. In Lower Foxtel for the next week, there's lights on the main road. In Douglas as well, the bottom end of Ballacamine Drive is closed for gas main work. And in Santon, all this week, Vale Road is closed for tree works. We're not aware of any other issues on the roads in particular outside of those. So looking at the airport, everything is running to time at the moment. No delays. In fact, some flights are running a little bit early, which is always good to see. And looking at the sailings there, the Ben McCree will be back from Heysham this evening, expected at 6 p.m. She'll then turn around and go back out again at 7:45 this evening. Manannan will be getting into Liverpool shortly. She'll then leave Liverpool at 7:15, back here at 10 p.m. If you are out and about, maybe you're on your way home and you've spotted anything you think could affect other people's journeys home, do share. We'd love to hear from you. 166 177, or email studio@manxradio.com, as long as it is safe and legal to do so.
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0: Okay, let's get some music on for you. Calvin Harris and Tom Grennan.

0: It's Calvin Harris and Tom Grennan, and by your side here on Manx Radio's Home Run, Christy with you through until 6 p.m. and Siobhan as well, who we're going to hear from in just a moment. Reservoir levels on the Isle of Man are lower than usual for this time of year, but that's all set to change this autumn. The latest figures from Manx Utilities show its four reservoirs are currently 68% full. The daily average is 87%. And now Siobhan has been taking a closer look at the figures. Faster my Siobhan.
1: Faster my.
0: What have you discovered?
1: So data published by Manx Utilities this week shows that the West Baldwin Reservoir is at 60% capacity, whilst Clipps stands at 50% and Carrowdhu is down to 49%. Sulby, which is the largest of the four, is at 72% capacity. For comparison, 4 weeks ago in August, we saw the total capacity across all four reservoirs was at 77%. So levels have basically been falling over the last month.
0: So when are we likely to see things changing?
1: Well, we know that this summer was unusually dry, so figures from Ronald's Way Met Office show that rainfall was 28% below average, and there was a 24-day meteorological drought as well. But you may have noticed there's been a few wetter days starting to sneak back in over the last couple of weeks, and forecaster Adrian Cowan says we can expect more of these to come.
2: We're still in what I'd call recovery mode from the summer warmth and dryness. And it takes a while for the catchments to become moistened again and then release the rain into the reservoirs. Indeed, the latest reservoir levels are still slightly in decline. We're still using more water than what's going in, but they will definitely recover because we are into autumn now. The rest of especially October and November, the prospect of more of those Atlantic lows driving in belts of heavy rain from the Atlantic this autumn, I think we'll top up our reservoirs.
0: That was, of course, forecaster Adrian Cowan there, unmistakable voice. Despite those lower than average levels in the reservoirs, though, there are no restrictions on water usage. Is that right, Siobhan?
1: That is absolutely right. So Manx Utilities has confirmed to Manx

0: I nearly joined in.
1: I tell you what we can do. We can do this because it is AD after all.
2: Happy birthday,
1: Adrian. Okay, that's enough of that. Anyway, many happy returns.
3: Well, what I want to know is this, has he guaranteed no rain for his own birthday?
1: I would hope so.
3: Has he done some meteorological... We've had two rainbows up here today, Adrian. Was that you?
1: It's been very lovely. Let's say they were. They were specially for Adrian's birthday. Many happy returns. He listens to the show on a regular basis.
3: Happy birthday.
1: It's now almost 20 past five here on The Home Run, and people are being invited to join the discussion about what artificial intelligence means for human creativity. Dan Productions is hosting a live debate on the 22nd of September called Relentless, The Rise of the AI Tide. It's going to be filmed and shared online and will also feature as part of a documentary called The Island, 1 Year in the Rising AI Tide. Director Dave Armstrong is hosting the event and has been speaking to Siobhan.
4: It's not all doom and gloom. And again, there's no right or wrong or black or white with this issue. It is really trying to understand where, especially this is Isle of Man focused, especially where the society of the Isle of Man is and its feelings about where this is going, where the technology is going, how it can help us, how it can hinder us, whether it's a net positive, net negative, and also hopefully to inform our leaders, business leaders, politicians as to where the public is on this issue.
3: The timing of it, obviously it's literally a couple of days before the election. I mean, this is such a wide-ranging issue. Do you think that that's something that candidates should be, you know, thinking about as well, is what's our strategy going forward as an island to deal with AI, whether in positive or negative ways?
4: Absolutely, absolutely. I think the opportunities for the Isle of Man, for us as individuals, or collectively, the opportunities could be immense. Obviously, we need to consider the potential downsides and obviously shaping how society is going to be affected, or what regulations we might need to put in place, or what regulations should not be in place, and also give them guidance. And I think above all, part of the thrust of the documentary and the discussions is about education, about keeping the conversation going, and suppose pushing people gently towards being educated on the issue. The more we can talk about it, learn about it, the more we'll understand what the potential consequences are. You know, that fear of being left behind, but at the same time retaining what is special about being Manx and being on the Isle of Man. We're a unique island, and we, whilst embracing technology, we don't want to lose the essence of our community, of what makes us special. And it's like, you could, from these discussions alone, you can tell it's such a complicated issue that hopefully only by communicating, having conversations, we can understand and find the best way forward for all of us.
1: That was Dave Armstrong talking to our Siobhan there. The live AI debate will take place at Noah Market Hall in Douglas from 6 p.m. It is free, but seats are limited, and you can find a link to tickets on Eventbrite on our website. And so 22nd of September, that is happening. Siobhan, that was you speaking to Dave there. You have quite an interesting take on AI.
3: I hate it.
1: Not a fan.
3: No.
1: What was, when you were listening to Dave, because obviously that's part of a longer conversation you had with him, isn't it? What were some of the sort of takeaways you got from it then? Because I do think it's a fascinating discussion.
3: Well, it was interesting. And like he was saying, that this discussion will be interesting because people come at it from different ways. So a lot of all the speakers really at that debate are all linked to the creative industries. And there's a voice actor, there's musicians, there's directors, there's kind of like, they're all from different industries. And also that he's spoken to everyone from different industries. So in that wider documentary he's working on, he said he spoke to, his first interview was with John Rhys-Davies, and then he's spoken to current Chief Minister Alfred Cannon as well. He's spoken to a whole range, and he's heard a whole range of opinions. It was interesting actually, because I thought that when I spoke to Dave he was going to be very like stringently anti-AI, but he was like, no, I flip-flop, which is quite an interesting way of that he was saying, you know, one minute you can see the strengths in it and the next minute it's a threat.
1: It's terrifying.
3: But what was interesting in that wider conversation, which is available as a newscast now, is that I asked him kind of, how do you keep up with the developments, because every day there's a new AI story and a new development, and he said it's been a bit of a challenge.
1: I can imagine it, because it does change on a daily basis. It is, yeah. Well, as ever, we'd love to hear what you make of this, because it is a fascinating topic, and it is something that is, let's just say, it is very hot as a topic, AI. So one

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0: Oh, do love a bit of classic rock. That is, or is that classed as yacht rock? I'm not sure, but that is Journey, any way you want it, here on Manx Radio's Home Run. It is fast approaching 5:30, in fact. Siobhan has the next story for us.
1: Now, two friends from the Isle of Man have raised more than £5,000 for an ovarian cancer charity after completing a popular half marathon at the weekend. Savannah Ingham and Sophie Alexander finished the Great North Run on Sunday. They also ran the event in honour of their best friend Ellen Hurst's mum, Sarah Jarvis, who died from the disease earlier this year, and they were supporting Overcome.
2: Us wanting to fundraise was to kind of honour Sarah's memory. It's obviously glorious that Ellen could be with us this weekend, and just to try and raise awareness for a charity, because it's not one that, you know, seeks to find a cure or anything like that. It's there just to try and help people find a community. They deal with supporting different online communities as well, and I think that's equally as important as finding a cure.
3: You surpassed your target of £5,000. That must have been really pleasing.
4: Yeah, it was. It was a bit of an uphill battle getting to that point. I think we were on about, I think, just sort of £2,500 at the beginning of the week. But I think obviously that crunch point of setting quite a high target and really pushing for it was, I think, what made us go through and helped us push. And I think actually whilst we were running as well, Savannah, I don't know whether you looked at your phone at all like I did, but I was seeing donations coming through and it was really helping us continue, because really, as Savannah says, it's all about making sure that we can support as many people as possible, but also raise awareness for the charity and for the actual ovarian cancer, because there aren't many signs and it is a silent killer, and we want to try and make it as clear as possible to other women before it gets to the point like it did for Sarah.
3: And tell us what will that money do, how will that money help with the charity?
2: So unlike a lot of charities that try and find cures, which cost millions of pounds trying to research and find cures, Overcome kind of act more of a therapy support. So you can kind of like quantify it down as to like £28 per hour per someone's time, whether that's running an online exercise course or finding meetups. So the money, £5,000, actually goes so much further for someone like Overcome would for other charities that seek to find cures, which obviously, you know, people who are unfortunately at stage 3, stage 4, when there's not a cure isn't necessarily going to help. It's kind of just making sure that person has the most support, the best community, and every day counts massively. And I think Overcome really help people going through cancer make every day count.
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0: And at 5:33, we're now joined by our sports editor, Rob Pritchard, for all the latest. Fast Am I, Rob?
6: Fast Am I. Starting in motorsport, a Manxman, Jed Etchells, has been crowned British Enduro Champion for 2026. The Ireland rider scoops the Elite Championship title just 3 points clear of nearest challenger Jack Edmondson following the final two rounds of the series in Wales last weekend. It's the second time Etchells has claimed the coveted title, having first won the same honours in 2023. He's not the only local competitor to have achieved success in this year's series, as fellow Isle of Man rider Will Keenan secured overall victory this year in the Vet Over 35 class. A former junior world champion, Etchells did enough to put the championship beyond doubt by finishing second in the first race to mathematically secure the honours. He was a retirement in race 2 on Sunday with a mechanical issue. Elsewhere, it was a commanding finish to the season for Keenan in the Vet Over 35s, where he guaranteed the title in style by winning both races in the category across both days. Elsewhere in motorsport, a late-night penalty saw Manx racing driver Nicholas Ellis denied a podium finish on his sports prototype debut at Silverstone last weekend. In what was the penultimate round of the 2026 Ligier European Series, Ellis and teammate Gabriel Doyle Parfait initially took the Trajectus Motorsport team to third in the standings in race 2 last Saturday. However, nearly 3 hours after the chequered flag, Trajectus Motorsport was handed a 163-second time penalty for not pitting within the designated automated pitting window. As a result, that demoted Ellis and Doyle Parfait to 12th in class and 16th overall for the event. And prior to that, the pairing had managed to claim a 7th place finish in race 1. And in athletics, Simon Gorn and Sophie Watson-Jones have been crowned the respective men's and women's winners of this year's end-to-end walk. After covering nearly 40 miles of grueling terrain from the north to the south of the island, Gorn secured the overall victory and his third title in the event, crossing the line at Craigneish in 6 hours 34 minutes and 54 seconds. His pace saw him finish more than 40 minutes clear of second place competitor Chris Addy, who managed a time of 7 hours 50 minutes and 38 seconds. Meanwhile, Watson-Jones put in an outstanding display to not only be the first female finisher but also complete the course third overall in a time of 7 hours 16 minutes and 52 seconds.
0: Well done to them all. Can I also say a little well done to Yasmin Ingham, who I've become a little bit obsessed with? I mean, honestly, oh my goodness, she's been doing incredible things. And I know you talk about her already, but I'm just sort of catching up with all the amazing videos from the Burley Horse Trials. And I think, is she off to Blenheim, I think, or somewhere? She's going somewhere else later this week. Multiple eventing.
7: But Burley was a couple of weeks ago, but yeah.
0: Catching up. She was at Defender Burley Horse Trials, Cornbury Horse Trials as well, did very well there. And I think I was chatting to a mum, you see, I do gym with a mum. And a big shout out to Lisa, by the way, who nearly killed us all in the gym session this morning. It's just incredible watching her on those two different horses I think she's out with at the minute. And it is like poetry in motion.
7: Can be, yeah. Also, she's only just missed out on a regular place for the FEI World Championships at the end of August, which of course she won back in 2022, yeah. So she's a former world champion. She was a reserve for that event, so didn't actually get out to compete, but very, very close indeed. It's so highly competitive for those top spots. You know, GB Equestrian is in a very, very good place at the moment as well. Healthy competition, I think, is, you know, worth pointing out as well, because also Yasmin just missed out as well. She was a reserve for the Olympics in 2024, yes, as well, yeah. So it is such a high quality field at the moment in that particular sector, if you want to call
0: it. The fact she's up there though is just awesome, and like you said,
7: and has been for several years.
0: She's amazing, and it, like I said, just watching her, just some of those jumps they do, heart in your mouth stuff. It really is. But a big shout out to Yasmin. It's a lovely watching all those videos on her Facebook page. Thank you, Rob.
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0: And this song is related to our next story.

0: I mean, not only a great song, but very relevant to our next story, because the final cruise ship of the year has been in Manx waters today. She is still just here, her sixth visit this season. But we've been asking what our visitors to our shores have made of the island. Siobhan went down to the sea terminal to find out.
1: Oh, it was lovely. We loved the historic hotel blocks along the promenade. Mm-hmm. And we had a great lunch with some queenies.
2: We went all the way around, several times.
3: Yeah. Would you like to come back to the Isle of Man in the future if we sold you on it on your visit?
1: Sure.
2: Sure.
1: It looks lovely, and we'd like to travel around if we had more time.
2: Yeah. Plus, you have a Bee Gees statue.
3: We did. Well, they're ours. They were born here. We claim the Bee Gees, despite them ending up in Australia. They're ours. They're home brought. Yeah. What did you think of the Isle of Man? Did you enjoy your visit today?
4: I certainly did. It's beautiful. I walked down the promenade as far as I could go and then went through the retail shops. But the history of it is what really was impressive for me. So I needed to buy an official book so that I could go back and enjoy it even more, because there's so much to know about it. And I really did enjoy it.
3: So you enjoyed your visit today?
5: Very much.
3: Yeah. And would you come back to the island?
5: Yes, absolutely, we will.
3: Yeah. And what did you get up to today? Were you just in Douglas?
5: We went shopping and we went to a very good pub and restaurant and met a lot of nice people.
0: Aww, Siobhan, I love that.
3: That's good.
0: They sound very happy.
3: Mm-hmm. My favourite thing was that one at the very end. I said, what did you get up to today? And then she looked at me really blankly and I thought she didn't understand my accent there. So I had to be like, did you stay in Douglas? Did you? What did you do?
0: Tone it down.
3: Yeah.
0: Yeah, really nice to hear such positive comments. Mm-hmm. We were talking about the final cruise ship. I think she's still there.
3: She is still there. That's Corinthian. Yeah, still there. I think they're set to leave in the next sort of hour or so, though.
0: Yeah, so it's a Grand Circle Line vessel carrying around 100 passengers and 70 crew members. Sixth time it's visited this year. It is a very, very small ship, which is kind of sweet.
3: It is, because the Ben McCree is just pulling in, which is mm-hmm. why I think it's still here, because it has to wait for the Ben to get in. Yeah. And the Ben is actually dwarfing the cruise ship.
0: Well, we hope that everyone that has visited the island has had a fabulous time, and it has been really interesting to hear from the various visitors over this year as well. In fact, from regards to cruising, 37th cruise, this mm-hmm. one that's in today, overall visitor total of 16,818 visitors. That's just in on cruise ships, isn't it?
3: Yeah, yeah. And it was interesting because I spoke to Peter Bashforth, who's in charge of operations at Cruise Isle of Man, and he basically was running me through, because obviously a lot of them go out on excursions, like on the coaches and things, and what the most popular things are. And obviously all the different heritage sites, but you know what they love? What's the top excursion? What do you think?
0: See, I was going to say Laxey Wheel, but I vaguely remember Bill Dale saying that the Beach Buddies
3: one is
0: very popular.
3: A good one, but kind of unsurprisingly, they love the horse trams and the steam railway. They're the two number one and two things that they love, and the electric railway going up to Ramsey as well.
0: I can just imagine that the lovely American visitors must think, oh my God, they're so twee.
3: Along the promenade.
0: Yeah, exactly. We love you all. Thank you for coming to see us. And at fast approaching 6:15, Siobhan now has the headlines for us.
3: A police officer from Foxdale has been fined £800 after disclosing personal data in an offence described as puzzling. Richard Allen Cretney was sentenced at Douglas Courthouse today after pleading guilty to one charge relating to a general data protection regulation. The 2026 cruise season has been deemed another great year as the final vessel docked in Douglas today. Corinthian was the 37th to visit, carrying around 100 passengers and 70 crew members, many of whom came ashore whilst here. And two friends from the Isle of Man completed the Great North Run at the weekend as they raised money for an ovarian cancer charity. Savannah Ingham and Sophie Alexander completed the half marathon in England's northeast and received more than £5,000 in donations. Further afield, the UK Health Secretary has ordered cameras to be installed in cots on neonatal wards after a review found a complete failure to protect babies killed by Lucy Letby. Lady Justice Thirlwall's report says some of the killer nurse's victims could have been saved and dysfunctional management delayed action. The RAC says filling up a family car with fuel will set drivers back an extra £5 compared with the start of the month. Petrol and diesel prices have reached four-year highs over in the UK. And Don McLean has announced his final shows in the UK and Ireland next year. The American Pie singer's farewell tour will start in Glasgow on the 11th of May before finishing at London's Royal Albert Hall 11 days later.
0: Do you know what? I think he could probably do a version of American Pie that was 11 days long.
3: Probably, and people would love it.
0: They would absolutely love it, yeah. Thank you for that, Siobhan.

0: Charlie Puth and Attention. Don't forget, it's 6 p.m. this evening. You'll be able to join Beth, Alex and Phil for our live constituency programme down at Studio One in Tramode. And this evening, it's the turn of Onken. So that'll be live here on Manx Radio. And you'll be able to watch the video on our Facebook and YouTube channel as well. But it is just over a week away, we'll be heading to the polls for the general election. You'll be able to choose the 24 MHKs representing constituencies for the next 5 years. As part of our mission to bring you as much information as possible, we've invited every candidate to take part in 2 minutes to tell us so they can speak directly to you and explain why they deserve your vote. George Hargreaves is standing for Transform Isle of Man in the constituency of Douglas Central, and this is his 2 minutes to tell us.
1: I'm George Hargreaves, leader of Transform Isle of Man. For 30 years, I've been a campaigner who wins. In 1996, I began campaigning with Sir James Goldsmith for an in-out referendum on Britain's membership of the EU. In 2006, I helped lead the successful campaign to protect freedom of speech from restrictions proposed by the Blair government. I successfully supported Scottish firefighters who were demoted for conscientiously objecting to taking part in a march. I have won both a racial discrimination claim and a religious harassment claim in the UK. In 2021, I successfully campaigned for life-saving surgery for a baby with trisomy 18. Today, on World Suicide Prevention Day, I am fighting against the assisted dying bill and preparing two campaigns to strengthen our island's democracy. One, potentially involving legal action that would void the Douglas Central election. If you want a proven fighter who won't back down, vote George Hargreaves in Douglas Central. Vote Transform Isle of Man.
0: That was George Hargreaves, who, as mentioned, is standing in the constituency of Douglas Central, where Sharon Lee Bridgens, Anne Corlett, Andrea Kruger, Krina Mason, Peter Shimon, Chris Thomas and Devon Watson are also standing. That's pretty much it from me. As mentioned, we'll be handing over to Studio One in Tramode at 6 p.m. shortly after the news for our next live constituency debate. It's all about Onken this evening, so you can listen here on the radio, but you can also watch the video on our Facebook and our YouTube channels as well. I'll be back with you tomorrow from 5 p.m. I'm just going to leave you with an excellent piece of music, which comes from Dire Straits this evening, Calling Elvis. Thanks for listening. Have a lovely evening.

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1: Manx Radio News at 6 o'clock. Fastamai, I'm Darren Timpson. A police officer from Foxdale has been fined £800 after disclosing personal data in an offence described as puzzling. Richard Allen Cretney was sentenced at Douglas Courthouse today after pleading guilty to one charge relating to General Data Protection Regulation. Tessa Hawley reports.
2: The court heard the 46-year-old had disclosed information to his father, a retired deputy chief constable, about a family member's alleged involvement in an ongoing investigation. The prosecutor told the court the offence represented a serious breach of trust. Sergeant Cretney's advocate told the court there'd been no malicious motive, describing it as an extremely regrettable but straightforward breach of GDPR. Sentencing the police officer, High Bailiff James Brooks said the fact he'd served in the constabulary in a truly exemplary manner had made what he'd done more inexplicable.
1: Bus Fannin is urging passengers to respect its drivers and says it has a zero-tolerance approach to abuse and assault. The island's bus operator has taken to social media to say drivers are there to ensure everyone gets to their destination safely. It warns anyone who is abusive is likely to end up in court. Bus Fannin is also calling for customers to respect their fellow passengers as poor behaviour may cause delays or cancellations. Wet conditions this autumn should help the island's reservoir levels recover after a dry summer. That's from a forecaster at Ronald's Way Met Office who's been looking at the conditions we can expect in the coming months. At the start of this week, the island's four reservoirs were at 68% capacity. The daily average is 87%. Adrian Cowan expects that to change over the next couple of months.
3: We're still using more water than what's going in, but they will definitely recover because we are into autumn now. The rest of, especially October and November, the prospect of more of those Atlantic lows driving in belts of heavy rain from the Atlantic this autumn, I think will top up our reservoirs.
1: In international news now, the inquiry into Lucy Letby's murders at the Countess of Chester Hospital has found three baby deaths could have been prevented if police were called sooner. Lady Justice Thirlwall criticised dysfunctional management and a complete failure to protect newborns between 2015 and 2016. Reform UK's leader in Wales has stepped down after being arrested over the weekend. Dan Thomas, who was absent from this lunchtime's First Minister's questions, denies wrongdoing. And UK-based critics of the Iranian regime are being warned about new spyware that's being used to target them. It seeks to access their contacts, emails and social media messages. Manx Radio News at 3 minutes past six. 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Stay up to date by following Manx Radio on social media or go to manxradio.com.
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5: 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Tonight, in front of a studio audience, the candidates face the questions about the issues that matter to you. 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
6: Well, good evening, and two seats, six candidates. Tonight, it's the turn of Onchan. Now, it's a constituency with an interesting choice for voters this time round. Two candidates are defending their records after 10 years in the House of Keys. Two are serving Onchan commissioners looking to make their move into national politics. Another is a first-time candidate, and one of the island's longest-serving former politicians is attempting a return.
7: So Rob Callister and Julie Edge are the two outgoing MHKs, both seeking a third term. Gabriella Corkish and Oliver Lockwood are currently Onchan commissioners. Dr. Rachel Glover is standing in her first general election. And former MHK Peter Caron is seeking a return to the House of Keys. Peter is standing for the Liberal Vannon Party. The rest of the candidates are all independents. So tonight, once again, we are going to be putting some of the big choices facing the people of Onchan and also the Isle of Man as a whole to our candidates. And first of all, let's find out more about the people who are looking for your vote. As ever, in alphabetical order, we will go through and ask you to introduce yourselves. You have up to a minute to do that. And we will start with Rob Callister.
8: Good evening. Over the past 10 years, it's been a genuine privilege to serve the people of Onchan as one of their members in the House of Keys. Over that time, our island has faced some significant challenges. COVID-19, rising costs, energy pressures, inflation, and an increasing demand on public services. But this election must also be about the future. What comes next and how we deliver it. The House of Keys will need focus, discipline, leadership, because election promises will not be enough. People expect action, accountability, and visible progress over the next 5 years. That means delivering more affordable homes, shorter health time care waiting lists, better opportunities for young people, stronger support for working families, and confidence that businesses need to invest and grow. It also means investing in infrastructure, public services, and energy resilience, so the island is ready for the future. I look forward to this evening's debate and setting how we can continue to work on behalf of the people of Onchan. Thank you.
7: Thank you so much. Now, Gabriella Corkish is off island, but we are delighted that she is able to join us remotely. Gabriella, it is time for your minute introduction.
9: My name is Gabriella Corkish, and I'm standing because Onchan deserves honesty, accountability, and transparency. More than that, I believe Onchan needs two MHKs who can put differences aside, work together, and deliver for our community. I know that I'm 20 years old and I'm younger than many candidates. Some have said we need people with business experience, and many other candidates have that. But many of them also served in the current or previous administrations. So the question has to be asked, if that experience was already there, how did we end up in the situation we're in now? I work full-time for Visit Isle of Man, I'm an Onchan District Commissioner, and I help out on a small dairy farm in the south of the island. I'm also a member of the Manx National Farmers Union and the Southern District Agricultural Show Committee. That experience in tourism, local government, agriculture, and working with people from every walk of life has given me a strong work ethic, common sense, and a commitment to getting things done. If you want a fresh energy, real accountability, and someone who will simply do the work, I'd ask for your vote on election day. Gurumayad.

0: 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In our virtual lounge, there's virtually everything you need to round off your Sunday. Only you, me, and the music are real. 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
1: And wherever form is needed.
2: Thank you, Julie. Thank you so much. Now, Dr. Rachel Glover.
3: I'm a doctor of science, not a doctor of medicine, for clarification. I was born and raised here, and I left the island in 1999 to go to university. I came home in 2017 after a career in the UK scientific civil service, and I founded an environmental biotech company here that employs Manx graduates. In 2020, I helped out by setting up the island's COVID testing laboratory so that we could get same-day test results. And if I'm privileged enough to be elected for Onchan, I will be stepping back from running my company but staying on the board as chief scientist. I'm a mum to a three-year-old son, and I think the difficult decisions that are going to come in the next administration are really the things that will decide whether his generation have a life here and a future here. My career has been mostly about solving problems, so defining them, filling the data gaps, and building those solutions. If there's one test that I would apply to every decision, it would be this: does it improve the lives of residents? And if it doesn't, then we need to know why we're doing it.
2: Thank you so much, Rachel. Julie, there was a technical issue with your introduction. Would you like to introduce yourself again to everybody? Apologies.
4: Okay, is that better? Thank you. So good evening, I'm Julie Edge, and I've had the privilege of living in Onchan for over 50 years and representing Onchan for the last 10 years. Tonight, you will hear many ideas. However, my focus is on practical solutions, reform and delivery. We need to fix our health and care system, grow our economy, transform education and skills, deliver affordable housing and manage immigration responsibly. But we must also reform government itself. We cannot keep increasing taxes to fund inefficient structures. I want to reduce duplication, unnecessary management layers, arm's length bodies and reliance on expensive consultants. And that would redirect savings towards our frontline services, the priorities that matter to us all. I bring decades of experience across our public sector and business, 10 years in the House of Keys, ministerial responsibility and extensive scrutiny experience.
2: Thank you, Julie. Now, Peter Caron.
5: Hello, I'm Peter Caron. I'm standing because I'm quite horrified the last 10 years of how things have gone, simply because, you know, the way we were at such a low base 45 years ago, we need to change, less spin, more reality, and let's start addressing the real issues. Housing, 20% of all new housing should be restricted to Isle of Man workers. Can't be bought if you've got a second residential property on the island. Can't be rented out. We need to bring in a plan in order to sort out taking 50 to 100 acres of government land and creating a development so that we can actually stop the drip feeding of the cartel that's causing this social cancer to our society. We need to look at the other issues like long-term funding. One proposed a proposal back in 1988 for anyone born after 1960. Unfortunately, it was lost. There are solutions to many of these problems. It just means that we've got to get government to serve the people and not serve itself.
2: Thank you, Peter. And now, Oliver.
6: Good evening. I am Oliver Lockwood. My greatest strengths are my ability to solve complex problems, as illustrated by my background as a Cambridge Maths graduate and actuary, and my ability to work collaboratively with colleagues, as illustrated by my membership of Onchan Commissioners during a period when relations between the members have improved substantially. I believe the economy should be a key issue in this election campaign, and I put forward a specific proposal regarding it in a petition on Tynwald Day. I have, however, set out policy positions on a broad range of issues on Facebook, as well as in my manifesto. I hope we can explore many of those issues in this debate. However, if you're interested in an area of policy that we don't get a chance to cover this evening, then I would invite you to head to my Facebook page to see whether I have already answered your question, and message me if not. Thank you.
2: Thank you so much, Oliver. I think the rain has just started falling there, but would you give the candidates a welcome? Thank you.
7: Now, let's start with something that politicians have been talking about for years, housing. Now, we repeatedly hear that the island needs more homes, that young people struggle to buy, rents are high, rental properties can be difficult to find, social housing waiting lists remain long. And so most politicians and would-be politicians agree we need more housing. But here comes the difficult bit. When significant new developments are proposed, existing communities understandably worry about traffic, pressures on schools, doctors, roads, services, infrastructure, the loss of green open spaces. So Onchan is already the island's second largest population centre. So tonight, for the opening debate, I don't simply want to ask whether you support more housing. If we genuinely need thousands more homes on the Isle of Man, where are you prepared to actually build them? Rob.
8: Okay, thank you for that question. Obviously, as the chair of planning since 2023, it's been an absolute privilege to support many of the developments that are coming through. And as the chair, I think I've supported over 650 new homes coming through the island. Location is always difficult, and we know that during the area plan for the east, there was a site at the top of Birch Hill, and I fought very hard on behalf of constituents to stop that development because the infrastructure around it was not correct. And it's not a case about building that estate, it's about where that traffic comes into and where it goes out of. And one of the things that was promised by the Department of Infrastructure was this management, traffic management around the village. That has to be done first in respect of big developments, but there are smaller sites within Onchan that absolutely should be developed and could provide some additional housing, but not to the hundreds of numbers. But there is, for example, Molly's kitchen. Everyone, you know, messaged me all the time, all the candidates, about that site. That site needs to be developed. The local authority and the government should work together to maybe compulsory purchase it to put affordable housing on there. Onchan is one of those places that doesn't have a massive amount of land, unfortunately.
7: But one of your election priorities, it says, is delivering on what you describe as the housing commitment that hasn't been delivered over the past 10 years. You've been in MHK for those 10 years. Why hasn't it been delivered?
8: I think it has. That if you actually look at the amount of applications, planning applications that have been approved over the past 5 years, there's significant houses on the books. We now need to get them off the books and actually into bricks and mortar.
7: But you say the housing commitment hasn't been delivered.
8: I don't think it has in the sense because they've not turned into bricks and mortar. Right. Having planning applications is one thing. Getting that development through planning is the first stage. The next stage is actually turn them into bricks and mortar, and we need to do more. And even just yesterday on Monday's planning committee, we approved 30 new social housing units in Ramsey, which is a fantastic investment. And we know there's going to be one in Braddon as well, which is going to deliver hundreds of houses. And already the commission is there. I've already looking to buy 30 of those properties, again, affordable housing units. So government needs to do more. They need to have a conveyor belt of affordable housing units coming through for the next 5 years. Because if you actually look, we've got 200, 220 people on the first-time buyers list. But we've got no first-time buyer property. That is a mistake of the last administration, a mistake of the government. There should be a conveyor belt of properties coming through. But just to put it into context, we have invested, or the local authorities and government invested over £77 million over the last 10 years, actually inventing property and getting them back up to a decent standard at the local level. But now we need to actually add to the 6,200 social housing units we have.
2: I just want to pick you up on the affordable housing. The constant theme that we are hearing is that it's too easy for developers to renege on their commitment to affordable housing. What would you do about that? What can you do about that?
8: I think there's the thing called the Section 13 agreement. And sometimes if development, take Lord Street, for example, it just wasn't suitable. That doesn't mean that they renege on it. What it is, it means they come to a Section 13 agreement, the money is collected. And if you actually look within the government accounts, that amount was almost £8 million. Just a few days ago, that £8 million need to come out of government coffers and it needs to be invested into bricks and mortar.
7: Can I say, is that not a naive view of it, the fact that the developers aren't actually going for bigger bucks by effectively it's better off for them to pay that fee?
8: No, some of it comes down to what the design is. So if you take a brownfield site, there's a lot of costs involved. That is why I've actually said the actual element of affordable housing in that needs to be reduced to 10% because there's additional costs cost in a brownfield site. It is easier to go into a field, scrape the field, as long as you're building next to infrastructure is already there, your sewerage and your roads and everything else, it is easier just to scrape the land, put the foundations, build the home. We've got to be careful about building into our countryside. That's why I'm saying we should look at our brownfield sites and encourage more development on them.
2: Thank you, Rob. Gabriella, what are your thoughts on housing, particularly around the constituency of Onchan?
9: I think housing around Onchan is very difficult, and this has been mentioned that we have got a lack of land to build both local authority houses and private housing on. I think, like mentioned, we need to look at the infrastructure first before we can obviously, like Rob said, there's a site at the top of Birch Hill. The infrastructure has to be prioritised first. From a local authority point of view, we've obviously just put a motion in to have a feasibility study done on the Hawthorne Villa site, which currently houses all the Onchan commissioners, the boardroom and officers that work for the commissioners, to try and cut down that waiting list and have properties built there, as there's roughly 150 on that waiting list for housing currently, for all types of housing. But I think we do need to look at brownfield site. We need to look at properties that aren't being used currently, look at purchasing and bringing back into use. But in terms of looking for

0: The facilities and the infrastructure aren't there, that actually you've almost reached capacity.
1: No, I think there is still space for us to expand. It's obviously at the moment it's finding those areas to expand into. But like I said, the infrastructure, the through road itself is a problem. It's so busy. If the mountain closes, that road is busy. And I think we really need to utilise other ways in and out of Onchan to reduce the pressure through the village itself at peak periods. But I wouldn't say we're at peak capacity, no. I think we still have got the space to expand. It's obviously just trying to work with developers and work with the people that own these sites to try and come up with something to build on.
0: So in terms of if you win the election, you're in there as an MHK, people would look to you then to find these solutions. So what solutions do you have for just two examples there of sorting out the traffic through Onchan and also finding the money to invest in infrastructure for things like the Birch Hill area?
1: I think we need to I mean I would be very keen on working closely with the local authority and with Treasury and with the DOI to have that infrastructure sorted. It's been something that has been a constant problem for a lot of people for a long time now, and I think yeah, the money for that's it, we are going to have to find that from somewhere, and you know things do come at a cost. But I think at the moment, you know, is that an increase in what people pay? I don't know. I think it all depends on what the DOI have as a priority as well. But I think that closer communication between central government, MHKs, and the local authority is a key step to all of this, because at the moment that communication is so poor between local authority and central government that nothing will get done at this rate, because the central government just aren't interested in listening to the local authority.
2: Okay, thank you, Gabriella. Julie, what are your thoughts on this?
3: So with regards to Onchan, obviously the big site that is available is Birch Hill. I'm quite concerned actually, because there was surveying works going on Birch Hill last year. A number of residents did contact me. And if the survey work's going on, where's government's infrastructure plan to bring that site into operation? So, and the other concern that I really do have, as Tynwald members, we've recently been, through standing orders, have sub judice on any life planning applications, and that really does concern me for Onchan, for anything that we try to develop, because it would, in theory, it means that we cannot speak on behalf of our residents in Onchan, and I know there's a lot concerned about the Birch Hill site. I've also actually had representation from residents today, because there seems to be something circulating about the site at Hawthorne Villas, and I know it's just a motion at the present time, but they're concerned about development going on the rec, which is the area where a lot of our children do work. It's not working again.
0: No, it is.
3: Oh, it is. Okay. And so there is concern. And I think with anything in Onchan, what we need to do is be ensuring that we do a full infrastructure map, which would be the roads. We have combined sewerage in Onchan, which is our water and our sewerage infrastructure goes into the same and does come out the same drains too. So there's a lot of sewerage infrastructure that would need to be done for any development higher up in Onchan. But with regards to homes that we could be doing, and the commissioners have just done a strategy at long last, you know, I had been asking for that from the CEO for a number of years. They've done a strategy to say where they could build some houses. They're not sites owned by Onchan, so I'm sure them site prices will now have gone up and maybe they won't be affordable. However, what they have done very successfully, I think, recently, they've looked at upgrading properties in Brule Drive, but there was a property there which was single unit, and they've actually achieved through, I would call this, I've called it in my manifesto, infill land. So there's opportunity in Onchan for infill land, and they're actually creating either four flat, I think it's four flats, where there was one prior. So I think there is opportunity around Onchan for that.
0: Now, you've given us a great evaluation there of some of the problems, some of the things that there are. Where, now, in terms of voting for you, if voters are listening, you market yourself as someone who delivers. You've been there 10 years, same as Rob there. The issues you've highlighted, what have you delivered in terms of housing, and what will you deliver if people trust you with their vote again?
3: So obviously, I haven't delivered any housing in Onchan. I have delivered a housing estate at Claphane in Ballasalla on budget, 8.3 million, I think. was the figure, and that was on budget. We actually

0: increase the number of houses for council for Castletown in that area through doing that. I think it went up to 56 properties from something like 48. So there is opportunity to do things like that. I have delivered that. I've delivered it on time. What would I do to deliver housing generally? I think we've just got to get far more creative with the land we've got. Government land needs to be used to build homes. There's an island infrastructure scheme, which is what all the developers are utilising to develop the brownfield sites. I was against that scheme because I could see they were going to maximise the commuted sums, which is the sums that go into the pot of money that Rob's talking about, the £8 million. So there's money going to developers to build on our sites through this island infrastructure scheme. One of the sites, I think it's Lord Street, due to get about £15 million. How many homes could we build on our own land with different types of construction for our young people with that £15 million? But we've given it to a developer who then is not going to put any affordable homes on it.
1: So what are you going to do to change that? Because you did appear to disagree with Rob when we were talking about the commuted sums there. And so if developers are effectively just paying this money so they can make more money, what will you do to sort that? What will you deliver?
0: Well, we need to stop that island infrastructure scheme and commuted sums. We don't want commuted sums. We want homes. And if the developer does not feel that he wants to give us a home in his posh, development where there's luxury flats, well, I'm sorry, we don't work with the developers in that way. We have to deliver homes. That is the whole point of the Section 13, which is 25% of properties on a development should be coming for affordable homes. It has to stop. We've got to get a home.
1: How much, though, is that government putting their nose into private business, effectively? Because developers are business people, in the same way that if you were running your cafe and the government turns around and says, actually, I insist you sell that coffee at £1 instead of the profit-making £1.80, you'd turn around and say, laissez-faire, I want the government out of my business. How much right would you then have to turn around to developers and say, actually, we're not letting you do your business unless you play by our rules?
0: Well, no, it's actually there. It's in the planning rules. It's Section 13. They have to provide a home. So we say we want the home. We don't want the commuted sum. And I also, if we do get some first-time buyers, and I think one of the latest estates was the Hampton Housing Estate, if a home comes back up as an option for a first-time buyer within that first 10 years, it should go to another first-time buyer. So we do buy people out on them, but then we sell them. We've been selling them homes to the private open market, so we've got to stop that. I would also stop they've just put in. It was only Rob and myself, actually, that voted against this. So the first choice scheme, they've reduced the time that you can be on the island to be able to get a first choice home to 3 years. So all they've actually done is now increase the waiting list for anybody that wants a first choice home. It used to be 5 years, and it was only I spotted it and Rob came along with me and decided to support that we voted against that. But these are the things that have been happening in government that are taking opportunity away from our own people. But you've got to be vigilant of what they're doing.
1: How would you change that? If both of you have been against that in the Keys, you're turning around to your voters tonight and saying, vote for me, I will deliver. You've just proved when you don't. How would you change that? Because if you're going to go back in there and you'll say, I'll stand up for that, it blatantly didn't work the first time.
0: Well, there was two people went against it. It was in July 2026, 2 months ago. So that came through. 22 members voted for it, two didn't. So if I got back in, I would be looking at that scheme straight away to make sure it was 5 years, if not 10 years, depending on the size of the waiting list.
2: OK, thank you, Julie. Rachel, what are your thoughts on the housing issue?
3: I think following on from Julie's point about the first-time buyer scheme, I think when those limits for the fixed choice, scheme were put together, and when they were approved in July, the interesting thing about that is that the salary thresholds for, say, a young couple on minimum wage are actually above the threshold that you would need to have to purchase one of those properties. And then on top of that, I think there was only 35 scheduled to be built anyway. So reducing it from 5 years to 3 years for the waiting list doesn't make any difference if there's no properties there and nobody actually qualifies for them, because the minimum wage is now higher than the thresholds for that property.
1: How much would you say is, and this is something that's come up in other debates, is the price of what is affordable housing? Because a lot of people, affordable housing, first-time buyer housing, whichever way you want to describe it, some of the prices for them, you sit there going, is that really affordable? What is affordable to you?
3: For me, I think it should be linked to median earnings, Manx earnings. And so if the affordable price is a multiple of median Manx earnings, then we have an actual algorithm and a metric to determine what the value of an affordable home should be. If we have that value and the developers then say that they physically cannot build a house for that value, then that's where I think that the government shared equity scheme should come in. I think there's a problem with the shared equity scheme at the moment in that the government seem to see it as a loan to the homeowner. And so the homeowner, the first time buyer, is charged interest on the equity that they don't own. which I don't think is fair at all. And I know that they've introduced some breaks on that going forward, you know, maybe a 1-2 year break, I think, on the interest that they're paying on equity that they don't actually own. But I think that that's deeply unfair when we're trying to get people into first time buyers homes and then charging them extra interest on the bit that the government is going to profit on later when the house is sold in maybe 10 or 15 years time.
1: Now, you, like many other candidates, have described housing as a crisis. What sort of intervention do you see that is realistic and you could push through if you're voted in to bring house prices down?
3: I think to bring house prices down, I think we have to have some knowledge of who owns them and what the risks are there if there is long-term economic problems. So obviously, if there are looming economic issues and people may be made redundant, that then people potentially could lose their homes with the financial issues with that. That then adds properties to the market, which could bring house prices down, which is an unfortunate side effect of a bad economy too, which just spirals it. But I think... to bring house prices down, we've really got to invest potentially in, I don't know, looking at more German models. This sounds a little bit European science-y, but, you know, why do we have to build houses out of stone and mortar, and why do they have to be 5-bed executive homes? Can we make modular homes? Can we actually build lots and lots of 1- and 2-bed apartments on small pieces of land? You know, as an employer, one of the biggest risks I have is that I attempt to employ somebody and they come to the island and then they can't find somewhere to live, or they can't find anywhere to rent that doesn't have mushrooms growing out of the bathroom, which is something one of my staff has had to deal with over the last year. And I think those kind of things, if there is more properties, obviously it should bring the price down. But I think we're facing an economic reality where most young people at the moment can't get the deposit together because they're paying £1,500 a month in rent.
2: Peter Caron, this is a subject that you will have seen many times before during your time as an MHK. You mentioned it in your introduction. What are your actual plans if you're voted back in?
4: Well, I'll bring a private member's bill in to bring into use and ownership into the plan.
1: Your microphone, please, Peter.
4: Sorry. I'll bring in use and ownership into the planning system. 20% of all new housing will have a restriction that can only be bought by an Isle of Man worker, it can't be rented out, and it can't be owned if you own a second residential property. The real issue is we've got to get nests, not nest eggs, for investors. This is not a new issue. The issue is when the chairman of the Water Authority, I wanted to take the land at Begold Road and to develop a new farm hill. Special planning order is what we need after that, as far as that. Prepared to make unproper decisions. Remember, that was in my old constituency. It isn't in this one. It came about when we brought about the AAA rating for the island for its loans. What we've got to do is look at land, 50 acres to 100 acres of government land, and then we've got to develop it. The only way the housing market will go down is if they carry on the R and collapse the economy. The only issue we can do to stop developers from reneging on their proposals as far as first-time buyers' houses is concerned is to make sure that they have to build 20% of the houses for first-time buyers, for nests, not nest eggs. Quite easy to do if the political will is to get out of bed with the developers. The developers have been made in the agenda for the last 20, 25 years. It's time it stopped. We're there to serve you, not to serve the others. That's the reason why I'm coming back. There are easy solutions for many of these problems, but you've got to stop.
1: Okay, Peter, give us the easy solutions.
4: Pardon?
1: Give us the detail on those easy solutions. Instead of catchphrases like nest or nest eggs, what are the easy solutions you would get put through?
4: The answer would be a private member's bill for restricted home planning. 20% of all new housing can only be sold to an Isle of Man worker. Can't be owned if you own a second residential property. You can't rent it out. Second thing I would do is bring in a planning order for 50 to 100 acres of land the government owns in order to release that land for that purpose. That's what we need to be doing. That's why we looked at the issue of the Bagode Road and the land that's owned by the Water Authority to try and ease the rate increases for the water renewal back in the 90s. That's the solution, like they've found in the Channel Islands. That's what's going to happen.
1: Okay, Julie first, can you respond to that? Is that realistic?
0: Yes, well, certainly what Peter's talking about there, Bagode Road, Onken Commissioners actually bought Birch Hill Farm, and the whole of Birch Hill is virtually built on land that Onken's seen the foresight, I'm going back 50 years, and they've seen the foresight and they put service plots on for people to be able to build their own homes, etc. But Peter keeps saying about 20%. We know in planning it's already 25% for affordable homes, but with regards to to government actually building on its own land. It's all in my manifesto as well. However, we need to give the local authorities the opportunity when we get the land. It doesn't have to be government. It could be the local authorities and bonds like they used to.
1: Okay, Rob, can I ask then, is it 25%? Is that already there?
5: Planning policy number 5 actually says the 25% of all, you know, after 8 units, there has to be 25% of affordable homes. So what Peter's actually saying is that we'll actually produce lower number of affordable houses in the future, not 25%. There has to be exceptional circumstances for that Section 13 not to be applied. As the Chair of Planning, I'm always looking at this, and I always apply the Policy 5 unless there's exceptional reasons. And most of the time, it actually relates to a brownfield site that most people on the Isle of Man is asking our elected representatives to get developed. And if that means we have to do a deal with the Section 13, it doesn't mean that affordable housing doesn't actually apply to that site. It means it will apply to another site somewhere across the island. But it does mean to get that brownfield site, which is what people's asking for, the affordable housing element will come through, not necessarily on that site.
1: So, Peter, why would you reduce it by 5%?
4: Because you wouldn't, because the reality is you're not getting 25%, are you? The developers are having cozying up to the planning people and not paying for it.
2: Lift your microphone, Peter, sorry.
4: Planning for us. That's the problem that you've got. So the reality is we're once again in Fantasy Island. We've got to get away from Fantasy Island to the reality of what's going on.
1: OK, reality for you, Peter. If you're not working with developers, who's going to build these properties for you?
4: Well, look, you're not just about working with the developers. You're just telling them that you're making the agenda, not them. The issue is that the reality is that with 25% when they can pay the fine and do away with the first time buyers' houses.
1: But the reality, you've heard from Rob there, that there is a reality that not everywhere is suitable for first time buyers. That is reality. So the question is, why would you reduce it to 20%?
4: Because the fact is that there's no reality at the present time, because the reality is they're not producing first-time buyers at anywhere near enough that they should be. We've got something like 7,000 people waiting for first-time buyers' house at the present time, I'm led to believe.
1: Where do you get those stats from, sorry?
4: From the person who applied and told me he was number 7,000 something on the list.
5: I'm sorry, Peter, that's just not correct. The Policy 5 is very clear in law and in regulations. It does get applied, but we have to take into account very difficult brownfield sites. And the statement you're making is actually going to turn developers off. We need developers to build the homes that we need for the future. I'm sorry, you've got to be careful about the language, because at the moment construction costs are increasing. We need developers to actually get these sites developed, and we need the homes for the future.
4: No, the problem is we've got too many politicians, too servile to the developers. But we make the agenda, and the cornerstone of society is affordable housing for people, and that's what needs to happen.
1: Okay, we're going to move on to Oliver at the end there. Oliver, your thoughts on housing?
6: So I agree with previous speakers that it is important to prioritise brownfield sites and sites with adequate infrastructure and also to ensure a supportive planning system. And each of the key sites in Onken is in different circumstances. The Molly's Kitchen site is one of the ones with better infrastructure, as it can be reached from King Edward Road, and that has a planning designation of residential. So my thinking is that compulsory purchase of that site, possibly by the commissioners, needs to be investigated. Regarding the vacant lands on 2nd Avenue, that has a planning designation of industrial, and I think there is a need to revisit that designation in the next administration, as realistically the land is unlikely to be used for industry. And regarding the top of Birch Hill, that site would be accessible from the mountain road, but however it is a strategic reserve site, so it would only be released at a population of 89,000, and if that site were developed, then it would need facilities to avoid generating extra traffic on main roads.
1: Can I ask you, Oliver, that obviously being an Onchan commissioner like Gabriella this evening, is part of the issue in developing these sites the communication with government, and how would you improve that?
6: Yes, I think when the planning designations were set, it seems that there was a lot of pressure from the Department for Enterprise to identify employment lands, which is why the land on 2nd Avenue ended up with the designation of industrial.
1: Okay, thank you.
2: Rachel, did you have another point?
3: I think one of the things that we haven't discussed about housing here is the social housing aspect, and also looking at derelict properties as well. In knocking on doors, I know the residents of 3rd Avenue are particularly annoyed about one particular property up there that has been derelict for a number of almost decades, by the sounds of what they've been saying. It has ivy growing out of the windows, not into it, into the property. And I think really something needs to be done about rates, perhaps from central government to start off with, but then taken on by the local authorities too, about increasing the rates, the number of years that a property has been left empty and literally to rot. So I'm not talking about the properties that are empty maybe 1 or 2 years while they're being developed or they're being passed on through the family. I'm talking about properties that have been left for 10 years that really need something doing with them, because that's property that somebody could be living in. I think also we have a big data gap around who actually owns the properties on the Isle of Man. So when you look at the conveyancing forms that lawyers fill in when there's a house purchase, there's nothing there to say, is this person an owner-occupier? Do they live on the island? Have they bought a home for investment? So when the developers are building lovely large estates of 5-bed executive homes, you hear the rumours of, oh, well, 20 of those were purchased by, you know, Mr. X. Well, is that actually happening? And if it is happening, we probably need some data to figure that out and then look at residency requirements on purchases.
1: Do you feel that a lot of what you've just mentioned there is, as you say, it's a rumour, we don't have the information. Do you think that a lot of that leads to the kind of rhetoric that we're hearing being argued this evening?
3: I think we end up with an awful lot of Chinese whispers, and I think it happens on the Isle of Man so much more than anywhere else. Somebody says something on Facebook and then it becomes fact. I think that we really need to look at measurement in government and actually getting that real data. So if there are 20% of properties on an estate going to an offshore developer that's just there to buy them up quickly and make profit off the rental of it, then we should probably find out about that, and then we can do something about it.
2: Gabriella, I'm just curious from your point of view, obviously your position on Onchan commissioners. It's been mentioned that maybe the relationship between the commissioners and government is something of a stumbling block. What would you say to that?
7: No, definitely. I think there's a massive issue from experience of communication between local government, local authority and central government. There's been numerous things we have tried to pursue with the commissioners, and that's involved getting in touch with certain departments of government, and trying to get through to them is virtually impossible. You wait weeks and weeks for a reply. I want to see if there's a project that involves central government, then I want to see those regular engagements with ministers, with the relevant people within central government to make these things happen, because there's lots we could do as a local authority, but I think what slows us down is that poor lack of communication from central government. It's almost like that, you know, it's so difficult to get a reply from them and for them to engage. It's almost like they're not interested.
1: And can I ask you, Gabriella, a slight detour here effectively, is that is a question I asked Rachel. You are I'm afraid I'm going to put you as a token young person for a moment. What do you consider affordable for affordable housing?
7: Well, I mean, for example, if you look at housing that's being built at the moment, it's £300,000 up someone on minimum wage, young person on a low salary isn't going to be able to get a mortgage for that. And I think in relation to the first time buyer scheme, the threshold needs to be lowered. Well, I think Rachel mentioned that the threshold is just you can't really qualify for it. So I think affordable is something that would tie in with people that are on those single people in couples that are on those low wages. It needs to align with what they're earning, and it needs to be better assessed than just that's what it is, and there's no negotiation with that. Back to you both.
2: Thank you. Very quickly then, Julie, another point.
0: Yeah, so just on that affordable, what we should be doing, if we're using government land, the land is virtually free, well, it is, and we need to be working out what the actual cost is of these homes that have been built, and then supporting our young people. One of the biggest barriers is deposits, so let's do an assisted deposit scheme and, like Rachel said, shared equity or shared mortgage scheme with our young people.
2: Rob.
5: I was just going to come in on the empty property and dilapidated properties. In the last administration, I did actually table an amendment to actually bring in an empty property premium, which followed what England brought in 2024, where people would get 12 months to sort out probate or difficulties of refurbishing a property. And then the local authority would have the discretionary power to increase the rates. So they'd go up to 100%, then 200%, 300%, and 400%. And that was on the back of some excellent work by Douglas City Council, who actually took somebody to court successfully. And I looked into this, and I actually put this amendment down. Unfortunately, it wasn't successful. But I think the next administration desperately needs to bring this in order to give the local authorities the teeth to deal with dilapidated properties.
2: Do you think you've got what it takes, though, Rob, then, to, if you think this is such a good idea and it seems a sensible approach, to bring people with you?
5: Oh, absolutely. This is government giving the local authorities the power. And again, I congratulate Douglas City Council because they had the resources to go after a property owner who had left it empty.
2: MHK colleagues, why didn't you get that through if it was such a good
5: idea? I think it was
2: idea?
5: Just the Council of Ministers were unsure exactly how it works. But the next Council of Ministers, I hope they do pick this up, because the local authorities, and Gabriella talked about closer working relationship between local authorities and government. This is one thing that the local authorities are asking for. Government should give them the powers.
2: Right, Peter, final point on this.
4: The point is that it's, the free land from government should be restricted hold planning. Too many first-time buyers' houses are in the buy-to-let market. That's not a fallacy. That's the reality of what's happening. And that's why restricted hold should have been in years ago. And let's hope that this administration will do something about it.
2: Lovely. Let's go to our studio questions then. Phil is there with the microphone as ever. If you could just introduce yourselves, please keep the questions as concise as possible, and they need to be applicable to each candidate. Phil.
8: Well, I've just got a follow-up question to Peter Caron, specifically about his 20% ownership. Is that as well as the current 25% for affordable homes, or is that instead of?
4: Well, if you could get it to work, the affordable homes, it would be as well as. But the reality is to try and get 20% of all planning from now on, a new build, where there's restriction, just like in the Channel Islands, where they have to be an Isle of Man worker. You can't own it if you own a second residential property. We've got to get the investment market under control and get it back in the arms of a property-owning democracy.
2: Thank you.
9: Hi, good evening. My name is Dewan. It's probably the best conversation I've heard about building all week. My questions to you is on island security. Hypothetically, if we're looking at the issues that's happening in the adjacent islands at the moment, if we had asylum seekers or asylum seekers were getting processed and they were paid by the English government or Serco, how would we know if them people are actually here living on the island? And what would you do about that necessarily if we found that? My second question on the end of that would be, because of safety and security, we've been told about facial recognition and everything else to safeguard our island. Would you be in favour of banning religious face coverings?
1: Who would like to start with that one? Julie.
0: Happy to. Yes, I think our cultures should be respected, and obviously facial coverings are being banned in other countries, so it is something that as an island we should be looking at. With regards to our security, no, we don't know who's here currently, because we don't have any form of ID over our borders. Something that has really concerned me, and I've asked numerous, well, I've asked a question on it, is with regards to HMOs, you know, house of multiple occupancy. It's increased by significant numbers in the last 2 years. Now, that tells me a great...
1: Can I ask how, where you get those facts if we've agreed before that we haven't got the data?
0: I put a written question in. You put written question in, you get your answer back. I haven't got it with me tonight, but certainly it's in my manifesto. If I put my glasses on, I might be able to give you. But if we're having to increase HMOs, we are bringing people in that can only afford to live in a bedsit, is my opinion, and that shouldn't have been allowed. We should have been establishing why we had that issue. With regards to security, though, June, and you talking about facial recognition, one of the areas which I think the island has been really stupid about is the MyCard. The MyCard could have been used as a visa card or an access to services card. And for £500,000, we've got rid of that. And I think we'll end up with something like that back. I'm not saying I want ID for everything, but I think we do need ID for the borders at the current time, ID over the border, if you like. And then, obviously, if you've got a visa, when anybody goes for a service, say at the hospital, does the hospital know if they're on a visa here, if they're here as a visitor and should be paying for their services? Because not everybody gets it free.
2: Rachel.
3: Just on your point about the hospital, I mean, I know I'm not a medical doctor, I'm a scientist doctor, but I would hate to see us in a situation where at A&E you were asked for a form of identification while they wheeled you into a major trauma.
1: Can I actually bring up on that, in terms of it's always a very persuasive argument that we are doing things to secure things and make you safer. It is the lines that's used a lot in totalitarian dictatorships in terms of the fact that actually... Where do you balance that with civil rights? So the fact that actually we are not required since the Second World War to carry ID with us. Where do you draw the line?
0: So I'm not. I wasn't saying ID for the hospital. What I was saying was if your visa could be held in that way. But with regards to the hospital, nobody is entitled to have free treatment at our hospital. You know, over TT week, you have to have insurance. It's only through the common travel area. And in fact, we need insurance if we travel into England now as well. It's only emergency care that you will get. So we still would get emergency care. But beyond that, and if you end up with a stay in hospital, TT week, we know what some of the injuries people receive. That has to be claimed off their insurance. Nobles Hospital hasn't been doing that. They are doing it now. Again, put a question in with regards to that. And over a 12-month period, they'd only got £160,000 back in. Okay. So, you know, we cannot afford to continue to keep operating like this unless we have an understanding. And that's how you get your facts and your figures. We don't know.
1: You didn't actually answer my question on civil rights, but we'll come back to that. Rachel, your opinion.
3: I'd just like to make a note, really, on the face coverings. I mean, we were all quite happy to have a face covering during COVID to protect each other. That's fine. I also have, you know, I lived in Yorkshire for 15 years. I have quite a few friends who are Muslim. They wear a head covering for modesty in the same way that a Catholic nun does. So I do wonder whether some of it is misunderstanding. And I'll be honest, most of the Muslims I've come across are the ones who run food banks. They're the ones who are the most pleasant people you'll come across. But I think there's a lot of fear and a lot of misunderstanding of religion in general. And so that then turns into the face covering issue, I think, where we're talking about them burqas being banned and that kind of thing.
1: In terms of the border security, where do you stand on that in terms of facial recognition? Because I can see from a point of view of pure practicality that would cause an issue.
3: Yeah, I think facial recognition is really good in some ways. You know, obviously it's going to help with national security, for example. I believe it's used in London in exactly that way. But you also hear of cases where people are recognised as being criminals in certain shops. I remember seeing something in the news about a shop in the UK where somebody was recognised by facial recognition as a known criminal, and it turned out not to be at all. I do think we should have ID at the border, saying that. I think that it's a very sensible thing for somebody to have to show ID when they check into the plane and when they check into the boat. I don't think we should be relying on boarding cards to know who's on the boat in case anything happens on the sailing on the way. And I think it's really sensible. But I think an ID card, whether that's a passport or whether that's a driving licence, still isn't going to keep out a drug dealer that wants to bring in drugs, because they're just going to have a fake ID.
1: I like your point about a boarding card. As a former steam packet employee at TT, you get a huge number of J Dunlops trying to get on and off the island. Peter, your thoughts on June's question?
4: Well, the situation is, as far as the immigration is concerned, immigration is a delegated function of the imperial government, better known as the UK, to you. The only thing you can do is bring in residency permits. I personally was for residency permits 30 years ago, because I'd rather see us have residency permits that stops the rich crook than the work permits that only stops the poor crook. So as far as that's concerned, I would be very sympathetic as far as that's concerned. I'm very, very much over there with Rachel as far as we've got to be very careful. As I told them in Timwell decades ago, if I had to choose you between News Lot and a bunch of froggy judges without a word of French to look after my human rights, I know who I'd pick, and that would be the froggy judges. So I think it's important that we need to make sure that we do protect civil liberties. This place was a very corrupt little hole when I was a kid, a postcode justice. You know.
1: Peter, it's great to go off on a rant like that. You haven't asked this question about border security, facial recognition, and the security of keeping it. In terms of criminals coming to the Isle of Man.
4: What I would do is bring in residency. I support residency. I would prefer that. We used to exploit people who were desperate to stay on the island that had to make a living, so they had to work in the likes of Litz and other places where the standards of employment were horrific. So I believe in residency. But there is a downside to it in the fact that what can happen is you've got a lot of people who are living here are living across more than 90 days a year. And there will be factors on that, and there will be an economic factor that has to be taken into account.
2: Okay. Oliver, would you like to answer the question?
6: So, firstly, we have to note that the island is constrained in the immigration policy it can adopt by the Common Travel Area Agreement. But I think as many of the issues regarding immigration are due to the use of paper-based processes on the island. So there is a need to automate those processes, which would make it easier to see who is on the island. And I'm aware that the immigration criteria have recently been tightened in terms of salary thresholds. So I would expect to see fewer immigrants filling unskilled jobs in the future. And I'll be seeking to observe whether that is happening. Regarding facial coverings, I would favour remaining permissive, but I would observe developments in other jurisdictions.
1: Okay.
2: Gabriella, what are your thoughts on this question?
7: So I think in terms of facial ID at the borders, that's also linking to ID at the borders in general. Producing ID at the steam packet ferry terminals before boarding the ferry should have been introduced a long, long time ago, and this is only something that's come up recently. So I think, you know, once that's introduced, we should see an improvement there. But I think in terms of facial recognition, could that be the right, situation for us? I'm not too sure. I think maybe it's something that we could look into if we feel the need to. We also have the new ETA system as well. But I think in terms of facial coverings, I think like Rachel said, there can be a lot of misconception around that, that I think, you know, and culture needs to be respected, and I think we need to monitor the situation. But at the moment, I don't see the need for, I think like Oliver said, I don't think at the moment we need to introduce anything, but just monitor the situation and maybe see what other areas are introducing.
1: Gabriella, can I pick you up on your earlier point there about the facial recognition, and when you're coming to and from the island, it's a point they've picked up already, and other candidates have, in terms of producing ID. Now, one of the contributing factors to an increase in homegrown tourism in the UK is just how unpleasant it now is to travel through airports since Brexit, and how it's long queues, passport checks, you can no longer go in the fast-track queue. We are wanting to attract more people to the island. We're boosting our tourism offering. Are we not suddenly going to make it more frictionful rather than frictionless to get here? Wouldn't that put people off?
7: I 100% get where you're coming from there, Alex. And I think having those ID checks can produce long queues. It can put people off travelling because they don't want to wait. They want to see what they've come for. They don't want to stand in a queue for so long and just to show their ID. But I think it is something that is necessary and should have been done long before now. But I think with the right system in place and the right people at the helm of that decision and running that system, we can make it quite efficient for those people entering the island, as it's something that's done across the world now, showing ID, getting onto ferries and planes and things. Why didn't we do it sooner?
1: Can I be a bit provocative and say that you're saying there it needs to be efficient? Are you suggesting that our current connectivity is something that's efficient and we should be proud of?
7: I think certain aspects are efficient, but once again, I think things do come down to a lack of communication as well. But I think with implementing a system as big as that, we need to have a good, efficient scheme with that. We can't just go straight in and say, OK, you now need to show ID before you step onto the ferry. There needs to be those proper, efficient systems in place to make it as smooth as possible for those travelling off island to visit us.
2: Thank you, Gabriella. Rob?
5: Yeah, I agree with a lot of the comments already made. I think photo ID at the boat has to be a priority. Unfortunately, we have to keep the island safe and our community safe. I think the world has changed slightly over the last 5-10 years, and our thoughts has to be on keeping the island secure. I think the sort of changes that came in on the 1st of June in respect of immigration, where people coming in and their dependence is a lot more stricter now, I think that is absolutely the right course of action to take. And with Gabriella, we should have brought in ID for our sailings a long time ago. In respect of face coverings, I think we've got to be really careful about this. But I do actually accept and acknowledge, knocking on hundreds of doors over the last few weeks, that immigration is without doubt the biggest topic on the doorstep, and there is an age thing attached to it. But I will just pay tribute to somewhere like Cafe Lingo, where they actually bring people who are new to the Isle of Man and try to embed them within our community. I think we all have a responsibility to bring people in. We've done it for, you know, hundreds of years, where people come in, they give us their skills, they give us their service, and it's up to us as a community here on the Isle of Man to ensure that those people actually become part of our community and don't feel isolated on the side of our community. That's the most important thing. But I would want to have a deeper conversation around face coverings, because I really don't know the pros and the cons of it. I think we've just got to be very careful about that. But it's more about, let's welcome them in, let's be very careful, make sure the people are coming in and they're coming in with the professional skills like our hospital and our care services, that they integrate into our community. That's the most important thing.
1: Well, Gabriella there pointed out, Rob, that about respecting culture. Do you think a lot of the fear sometimes comes from the fact that there isn't respect for our culture on the Isle of Man? And I say that as a come over. That if you look at the last administration, and I mean this across the board from Tim Wald all the way through the civil service, there's not a huge number of people standing up and championing Manx identity, heritage and culture as they used to be many years ago. And people feel that almost we're having to bring in top civil servants, we're bringing in people from the UK, we have to do things the way they are in the UK, that they're actually fearful from that point of view of just losing their own identity rather than someone else coming in with theirs.
5: I absolutely agree. So as somebody who is Manx, and my sort of family goes back generations, and that's one of the reasons why I was asking to set up a new tourism department, which actually grabs our culture, our heritage, our arts, our tourism, and actually puts all this back together again, because we are a proud island and we're very proud of our culture and our heritage. And that to us is, it's about, if people are coming here and they're giving us our skills in our hospitals, in our medical setting or somewhere else, that they come in and they form part of our community. Do not sit on the sideline and try and change the Isle of Man. It's about welcoming them in, take their skills, but make sure they form part of our community and they're here for a long period of time.
2: Thank you so much. Right, we're going to go on to another question. I think because we want to get through as many as we can, we're going to limit the answers to a minute from the candidates. So, Phil, the next question. Thank you.
8: Well, we've got potentially four questions to get through.
10: David Quirk from Onken. Can I ask the panel, what is your thoughts about what Onken needs and how you're going to fix it?
2: Okay. Oliver, I'm going to come to you first of all. What does Onken need and how would you fix it?
6: We've covered some of the aspects relating to housing, and the commissioners recently decided to investigate the feasibility of replacing the Springfield Court social housing complex. So, regarding Onken Park, the main initiative the board had regarding the development of the park, which was introducing an indoor paddle tennis development, that unfortunately failed because of the regulations did not allow for an in principle stage. So that could possibly be solved in the next administration by bringing. Or the similar issues could be solved in the next administration by bringing forward the amendments in the local government amendments bill.
2: Thank you, Oliver. Gabriella, I'm going to come to you. What does Onken need, in your opinion, and how would you make that happen if you were elected?
7: So I think personally, this comes down to the way we can fix this is having that better communication with local authority and central government. I think Onken needs, and this is something I've tried, well, I am pursuing currently within Onken Commissioners, is more accessible play equipment for our children that live in Onken, because at the moment there isn't a lot of accessibility for children with learning difficulties and special needs, and I think every child deserves the opportunity to learn and grow the same as everybody else. So that's something that I'm trying to pursue at the minute, where I'm just waiting on results back for studies that were done of each of the parks in Onken. I think Oliver touched there on social housing complexes. We have looked into Springfield Court at the minute. I think that it needs to be developed once again. It needs to be more accessible, something that should have been done by boards a long time ago but was never put forward. But I think just that sense of community, again, I think there needs to be more put on from local authorities and central government to bring that sense of community back to Onken, as I think we are slowly starting to lose that.
2: Thank you so much, Gabriella. Rob, in a minute, what does Onken need and how would you do it?
5: Yeah, Onken is a great community and it has a lot of clubs and groups for all ages within it. But with the loss of our post office, there is now this isolation, I feel, coming through. We've got to embrace our older community, because that visit to the post office to collect their pension would then make them go into the village, buy some stuff in the shops, then go into a coffee, have a conversation with people. So I'm really concerned going into the next administration, whoever that is, that they actually pick up and actually consider putting in a community hub, which brings up the local authority, the police, the groups all together, and allow people then to come together. And if they are having difficulties accessing a service, they know where to go. If they need to have a conversation with somebody, there is support there. Because, as I say, Onken is a great place, but I am worried about social isolation now because of the loss of some vital services within our village.
2: Thank you. Peter, what are your thoughts on this?
4: Well, I think the point that Gabrielle brought up is a very interesting one.
1: Can you pick your mic up, please, Peter?
4: It's a very interesting one in the fact that, you know, that we've got Meadowview that's been left empty for years, which is an absolute travesty. I think the important thing is, as national politicians, we should understand that the local authorities should be left to do what needs to be done by the local authorities. There are issues likes of they could do with more housing, bungalows and that, to get people out of commissioners' houses. There are issues like the post office. The tragedy with the post office is that what we should have had vision and turned it into a mutual bank, which would have given viability and also taken functions away from direct from government. But these are issues that need to be addressed by national and local authority representatives. And I think that on the whole, I think Onken does quite well. It's a bit too dirty.
2: Okay. Rachel, what are your thoughts to this question?
3: I think I've been back on the Isle of Man for 10 years and I actually set my company up in Village Walk. I knew it as the precinct back then, but that's where we started. And obviously the loss of post office would have been detrimental to my business at that point. But I do think that Village Walk, I think there needs to be engagement between the Department for Enterprise and ShopRite, who own Village Walk, to re-engage that again. It was attempted 10 years ago. That's why my company ended up starting there. But the old ShopRite store above the doctor's surgery has been empty for a decade at least. Now, I would say that that could be a real community economy hub. So people who can't afford to, say, set up a shop, but maybe just want a little side hustle that they go and sell things on a Saturday, or we get the farmers in to kind of bring a farmer's market in there. That's a covered area with an enormous amount of parking, and I think it could bring a little bit of soul back to the village. It's a very central location with parking, and I think the village has almost succumbed to being a commuter town to Douglas, and I think if there was some village community back, that's probably where it should be based.
2: Thank you. Julie?
0: Obviously, I think we need to protect Onken's identity and keep that green belt between Douglas and Onken. I think the commissioners could be doing more with better signage, better street lighting to make it safer. However, we are, if you're elected as an MHK, you're a national politician, so you have to look after the whole of the island, not just Onken. But the one thing I would do for Onken, which is a national issue, is try and gain access back to Happy Valley, work with people in the third sector to try and bring access safely back to that, because every year we have hundreds and hundreds and thousands of pounds wasted with the police, Coast Guards, everybody, because people want to access Happy Valley, and that is the one thing I would do from an Onken point of view. But we're national politicians. The commissioners need to step up and look after and the weeds are horrendous at the present time. And with regards to Village Walk, my office is actually in that particular building at the present time.
2: Hey, Julie, sorry, I'm going to have to move on from there. But Phil, the next question.
11: Oh, thanks, Phil. Brian Stoll. I've been interested in politics for a little while now, and been on the radio criticising MHKs in the current administration quite heavily. And coming up to the election, I've been inundated by sitting members that have pointed out to me I'm incorrect. They're not responsible for things outside of their domain. If they're not in a department, there doesn't seem to be anything they can do about it. And I've looked at all the things that have gone wrong, and there are many.
2: Brian, can I just push you for a question?
11: Well, my question is, if you are going to come into power, and in two cases again, how are you going to carry out your manifest, well, in Rob's case, pledges? How are you going to do that if, at the end of the day, if you haven't got the position, you can't do anything about it? Or are you prepared to change things so that I and a lot of other people like me on the island will be in a position to say they're my MHK and they're working for me for the betterment of the island?
1: Okay, Brian, good job on the conciseness there. Peter, let's go for you.
4: Well, the reality is that they can do a lot more than they own up to. It just means you're going to be a bit more resolute and actually hold them to account more. One of the issues that I was concerned about is I heard candidates attacking the Freedom of Information legislation. It's one of the godsends that that has come about in order to get the truth out about what's going on in government. So as far as I'm concerned, if I can't do something in the department, I certainly will do it in Tynwald, and we will keep them there until we get some answers.
2: Julie, what's your answer to this?
0: So, thanks for your question, Brian. You're not fully correct, but every member, whether you're a backbencher, whether you're on a department, you can do things to make them change for your constituents. You can ask questions and you can do motions. I've done many motions and I've got change, and that is the way you get change through government. Comin actually doesn't like a backbencher or a member putting a motion in because they feel they have to support it, but they try and amend it. So there are ways and there are options for members to do that.
12: And can I just interrupt for a second, please? That's good, but this is being recorded. So when the next administration is coming to an end, I hope I'm around to say, you can't hide in the corners anymore.
0: And I don't disagree with you, Brian, but there are lots of things. You know, when you do your next manifesto for residents, you can't put everything in. You couldn't afford to do it because you don't have the costs to be able to provide everything to you that you've achieved. But with regards to you saying that you haven't achieved what's in there, I think what we need to do is make sure that we present and communicate with you so you can understand that. I'm not sure if there's anything you have asked me to do that I haven't actually tried to look into and change for you. And I know certainly during the landlord's legislation,
1: I'm going to hold you on that
0: closely on that.
1: This is a question for all candidates, not a personal agenda or vendetta between members of the audience. Rob, can you answer that?
5: Yeah, I'm happy to answer that. As I've had many conversations with Brian, every motion needs someone to second it. You then, in the House of Keys, need to get 12 colleagues to support you. In Tynwald, you need to get 17 members. You've got to remember that the Council of Ministers have a block vote, which they call upon. If it's a financial matter, they'll have Treasury. So it's really hard. So the empty property, as I mentioned before, that wasn't successful because it didn't get the support of Council. But if you look at other things where it have been successful, work permit suspension. In 2022, the Minister was very clearly about to suspend work permits. When we know we've had these conversations about immigration, I seriously lobbied both the Chief Minister, the Ministers and members. And in the end, that didn't come forward. And it's absolutely, and that is the key thing. It's about, if you're not happy with something, you lobby behind the scenes and you try to get people on side. And if need be, you stand in Tynwald and fight your corner. Area Plan for the East is another great example.
2: Okay, Rob,
5: I led the way there, and you have to stand up for it.
2: We're going to move on, Brian sorry, Rachel. Okay.
3: So I agree with Rob saying about the numbers, how many people you have to convince to get anything through. But I think that comes down to the personal quality of, can you influence? It's not a case of lobbying, how much you shout at somebody to make your opinion known and to try and convince them of that opinion. I think you have to have the influence to be able to talk them round in a various way, even if they're on a completely different end of this political spectrum to you. So from my background as a scientist, I used to do something called a cost action, which is part of the EU. We would have our equivalents in France, Germany, Greece, Spain, the same scientist in the same role that I was in Britain, and we would have to work together to find the funding, and despite our very, very different country differences and very different political differences, to get those projects funded, and so that we were effectively saving the EU money by not doing the project in 12 different countries at the same time. But it's about talking people around, and I think making sure that you can see people's point of view and compromise, and maybe it isn't that you get everything that you want in the same way, but that you can get most of it.
2: Oliver, what's your answer to this?
6: I think the key point is that I would avoid adopting an ideological approach. So I would instead seek to give clear reasoning for my policy proposals. And with that approach, it would mean that I'm more likely to be able to influence policy without being in the department.
2: Okay, thank you, Gabriella. What is your response to this question?
7: I'm going to try and keep this brief, but I think it's all down to good communication, teamwork, and you've got to be active and you've got to be persistent. I think, like mentioned before, if there's something you're not happy about, then challenge that. Then, you know, go back to that and keep questioning why you've come to these outcomes. I think you can't go in and necessarily do something on your own. Like Rob mentioned, you have to have so many people behind your decision, etc. But I think you have to have that good sense of teamwork and a really good communication in a way to bring people around and to understand why what you're putting forward is going to change people's lives and is going to make them better in the long term.
2: Thank you, Gabriella. So our next question. Thank you, Phil.
13: Hi, my name's Julian. For the first time in our history, COVID lockdowns were imposed on us over 2 years. This resulted in widespread destruction to businesses, education, and also to mental health, with a quadrupling of suicides on the island in the first year. Would the candidates pledge never to do lockdowns again, but merely to offer focused protection to the vulnerable who request it?
2: Okay. Rachel, I'm going to come to you with your background, first of all, for this question. How would you respond?
3: Fair enough. It would depend on the pathogen, obviously. I mean, if it's Ebola, we've got a very different situation than if it was COVID. I think that certainly looking back to 2020, when I resigned from my post and setting up the lab, the reason was that the testing policy had been changed such that I felt that we were going to head to a second lockdown if that policy continued, and that's why I resigned. And I was proven right 8 weeks later, and I was proven right by the COVID review 2 years later, when they reviewed all of the evidence. I don't think lockdowns were the right thing to be there. We should have kept our borders closed for a little bit longer and just tested our way out of that. Obviously, if it's a different pathogen, it's a different type of thing. I mean, I'm a scientist. You know, Ebola kills people very, very quickly. COVID did in the early days before we got some herd immunity and then the vaccinations came through. If it was measles, for example, if the vaccination levels dropped to a critical level, again, it's a completely different scenario. It entirely depends on the pathogen and how transmissible it is as to what the actions would have to be.
2: Thank you, Rachel. Gabriella, let's come to you and your answer to that question. Thank you.
7: So I think it all depends on the situation. We have to do what's best.

0: So I would agree that each pandemic will be different. So the type of restrictions that are warranted will depend on the particular case, and so that could include emphasis on isolating individuals or imposing domestic lockdowns or closing the borders, and the and and the and the and the and the other point I would note is that the costs and the benefits of the restrictions need to be considered carefully, now that the island has experience of dealing with the pandemic, there isn't the same need there shouldn't be then a need to rush into measures that would create a large cost to the government. Those decisions need to be more carefully considered.
1: Thank you, Oliver. Rob.
2: Yeah, personally, I'd keep both of these topics separate. COVID-19 was incredibly difficult for the whole island. We got through it. It was difficult for business, difficult for people. Loneliness, and I remember talking to an older person who asked how I felt, and I was actually describing how lonely it was at times, but I was getting hundreds of phone calls, 100 emails, and that person said to me, well, now you know how I feel every day. And that always sticks with me, that comment. But in respect to suicide, I think there is problems when they aren't with suicide. I've spoke to a lot of charities about this particular issue, and I think around mental health, the government, the next administration, has to do more around suicide prevention. I think we need to do more about mental health. But for me personally, I would keep the two topics separate. But I actually understand how difficult it was for some people during COVID-19. But it was difficult for everyone, to be honest.
1: Thank you, Rob. Peter.
3: Well, as far as the...
1: Sorry, Peter, would you lift your mic?
3: As far as the situation is concerned, you've got to take every case by its case. And we'd have to wait and see what happens and what the professional advice is as far as that's concerned. But the other thing is, on the suicide rate, at least we're now registering them as suicides, as for years we hated. But that comes down to the lack of audit and accountability and the fact that we need someone like Mind or some other charity to actually be there to help fight the corner of the people who are mentally ill.
1: Okay, thank you very much. And Julie.
4: So I think the issue we had with COVID, we didn't make decisions early enough, and we should have done. We should have closed the borders a week earlier. For whatever reason, we didn't. We cannot decide what the next pandemic could be, but I think what we need to see early is the impact assessments on all of our economy and our borders. You know, at the end of the day, I know everybody talks about steam pack and we paid a lot of money for it, but it did support and help us an awful lot during COVID. So there's decisions like that that need to be taken, but it's the early decisions as to what the impact on our island. As national politicians, you're responsible for the security of it, of your people on the island, and those decisions need to be taken early. We did have a flu plan. It wasn't used. I actually handed it to them, but they didn't use it. They chose to go off and do their own things. So there is an opportunity to be ready and prepared for anything in the future.
1: Thank you so much, Julie. Well, we're almost out of time for the programme. So what we're going to do is allow each of you just to sum up in a minute why you believe the voters of Onchan should choose you on the 24th of September. Oliver, we're going to do it in reverse order, so we'll start with you this time.
0: The most credible candidates in an election are those who avoid describing problems without putting forward specific solutions. And the most credible candidates are those who avoid proposing solutions that have no realistic prospect of delivery. And the most credible candidates are those who avoid proposing policies that would involve large increases in public spending without explaining how they would be funded. And the most credible candidates are those who demonstrate an understanding of how their policy proposals interact with previous work so as to avoid reinventing the wheel. So I would encourage voters to reflect on how well each candidate has avoided those four pitfalls. Thank you.
1: Thank you, Oliver. Now, Peter.
3: I hope that by being re-elected to the House of Keys...
5: You can lift your mic, please, Peter.
3: We can actually get back and try and get some order and accountability. The last 10 years, we've gone a never-decreasing circles.

0: The reality is what we've got is less expectations for a health service, for pensions, for everything. It's about financial priorities. It's about personal priorities as far as celebration. We're looking after the weakest in society. There are solutions. Housing, there is a solution. There are solutions on all these other things like long-term care, but they have to be made by politicians that are prepared to make the decision and not be, as the old saying, yam-yats, with thee, with me, and with nobody but themselves.
1: Thank you, Peter. Rachel.
2: So you've heard from all six of us this evening, and we seem to be agreed on a fair few things, disagreed on others, but we're all kind of pretty sure that we want to get better value for government money. The cost of a single MHK to the taxpayer over a five-year term is almost £500,000. So my question is this, you know, who on this stage is going to deliver that much value to you? I can't promise 2 years in the Keys or a long political career, but I can point to a long career of delivery, and that's down to my influence, teamwork and communication skills. I've built a company from scratch here on the island. I set up the COVID testing lab from scratch. And I have a record of saying when something isn't right, especially, you know, with COVID, as I said, even when it's cost me reputationally and personally. So on the 24th of September, you have two votes, and I would ask for one of them so that we can get some kind of real positive progress and some real results. Thank you.
1: Thank you, Rachel. Julie.
3: Thank you, and thank you for listening tonight. Judge me on my experience, my record of delivery, my judgment and my knowledge of what is needed to reform and move our island forward. I've shown that I will act. I've protected the triple lock. I secured independent scrutiny of Manx Care. I stand up for whistleblowers and pushing for greater accountability and transparency. But this election is about what happens next for our island. We have enormous potential, but we need a government prepared to reform, control its costs, grow our economy, and concentrate resources on the services people actually need. I want an island where our young people can afford to stay, where businesses can grow, where people can access healthcare when they need it, and where taxpayers can see the value for that money they contribute. That requires experience, courage, independence, and leadership. I know what needs to change. I have the knowledge and the experience to help change it and the determination to deliver it. Don't judge me simply on a stage performance tonight. Judge me on what I have delivered. And on the 24th of September, I would ask you to give me one of your votes. Thank you.
1: Julie. Now, Gabriella.
4: I'm asking for your vote on the 24th of September because I believe I can make a difference and because I'm determined to get things done. I don't want to be an MHK you only see when there's an election on. If elected, I'll be active in this constituency for the full 5 years, not just on the run-up to the next one. I'll be out knocking on doors, listening to residents and making sure your concerns are actually taken forward. You deserve to see your MHK more than once every 5 years. I'll also send a newsletter to every household in Onchan every 6 months to show what I'm doing. I'll bring a fresh, young approach to the House of Keys, honesty, transparency, energy and ideas that haven't already been tried and found wanting. Onchan deserves two MHKs who work together and fight for what this constituency and our island actually need. So if you want an MHK who listens, works hard and gets things done, I'll be grateful for your support. Please consider voting Corkish on the 24th of September.
1: Thank you so much, Gabriella. And Rob.
5: Thank you so much for coming this evening, and thank you for your questions and comments. 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The message has been clear. People want action on housing, healthcare, waiting times, road and support for families, opportunities for young people, and an economy that gives local businesses the confidence to invest in and grow. Those challenges will not be solved by division, point scoring, or easy slogans. They'll be solved through hard work, honest leadership, and elected members prepared to make difficult decisions in the best interest of the island. With your support on the 24th of September, I will continue to be that strong voice for Onchan and a constructive voice for a stronger economy and better public services and a brighter future. Thank you so much.
1: Thank you, Rob. Well, that brings us to the end of tonight's programme. My thanks to all the candidates for being with us, to Rob, Gabriella, Julie, Rachel, Peter and Oliver. Thanks also to our studio audience, to Phil, the team here at Studio One and back at Manx Radio as well. 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Tomorrow, we will be back with the candidates who are standing in Ramsey. So I do hope you'll be able to join us then. Thank you so much for listening and watching.
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7: 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The

Disco 2000 on Manx Radio. Before that, we kicked off Greatest Hits for a Tuesday evening with Alanis Morissette and Head Over Feet. How are you? Thank you very much to all the team down there at Studio One. Tomorrow night, as we just heard the guys say, it's the turn, as it is Wednesday, of Ramsey. So the political debate tomorrow, the constituency debates will be tomorrow over there at Studio One with Beth, Alex, and of course, Phil. It'll be Ramsey.

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1: Lovely band, The Script and Millionaire on Manx Radio. Before that, Sleeper. Not heard that for an age. And In Betweener. Coming up after 8 o'clock this evening here on Greatest Hits Live with me, Crystal Nye, this evening. We are playing Double Gold. 2 years, loads of songs today.

Sounds a little bit like the Shires, to be fair, doesn't it? A band called Co-Wetzel and L. Langley, a song called Jaded. 8 o'clock coming up, we'll have a full Isle of Man weather check for you. KC and the Sunshine Band are going to take us there. A little bit of Destiny Child, and then with our lovely friends at the Ocean Views, who are open now, by the way, till nine. Give them a call. Book a table. Late table. 623348. All right, you could win, if you get a year right in double gold, a £30 voucher to spend there.

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7: 8 o'clock and good evening. One or two fresh west northwest winds. One or two showers, could be heavy as well. Lows overnight of about 12. Sunny intervals and a shower tomorrow. Turning cloudy early in the evening as patchy outbreaks of rain develop. More persistent, oh dear me. Tops tomorrow of 17. Sunny intervals and the odd shower Thursday.
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1: BBC One sitcom Steptoe and Son became one of the most popular programmes on TV. An audience in February of year one, 21.54 million. The first episode of the Pop Music Shop, they've done it again, Pop Music Show, Top of the Pops, aired on the BBC in this year. And it was also the year that Play School was first broadcast on BBC Two. And this... What a song. Double Gold Year One from the Kinks. Track 1.

Double Gold Year One, track number one. Don't forget, we can start at the year 1960 and run through to the year 2010. So there's so many in there. So many years. All right. ITV first aired the Bob Munkos hosted game show called Celebrity Squares in this year. And the BBC launched a TV show, a long-running summer variety show called Seaside Special. And something called A Touch of Class was the much-loved hotel comedy series' first episode called Faulty Towers, with John Cleese involved in it as well. And this, of course, we know Take That did a version from the album In the City. It's Tavares, and this one, Year Two.

Double Gold, year number one. That is track... No, number two. Told you it was going to be one of those nights. Not enough tea. Tavares, it only takes a minute from year number two. Hello to Emsy. You've got year number two correct there. Well done. In the draw, you shall go. Alison and Rachel have got both years. Good. Now, remember, you don't have to get both years. Okay, just get year one or year two. Rachel Clegg, year one and two. Excellent work. Stephen J, you get year number one correct. Well done to you. Doris Troy first did this song the year before the Hollies did their version, year one.

11 minutes past 8, playing double gold with our friends at the Ocean Views. They are open until 9 o'clock this evening. Book a late table, get it sorted, 623348. 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On the WhatsApp, Alison, year one, and Susie T, year one and year two. Excellent work, well done to you. This song originally out, well, the year before from the album Nettie Dread. However, this live version was released from the album Live a year later, and it's this one.

Keep those answers coming in for Double Gold, year number one, or that one, year number two. Bob Marley, No Woman, No Cry. Right, got more messages in the inbox. Great stuff. Kelly Kay, you've got year one correct. Hello to Kate, who's over in Tremode. Year one and year number two. Back we go to the tune. So the Manfred Mann album, Let's Play This. Huge, huge hit single. Huge. A song written by Jeff Berry and Eddie Greenwich. The Exciters did it originally.

Manfred Mann's Do What Diddy Stevens over there in Peel with year one on the money. Matthew's in Onken. Hello to you. Can't see you, Matthew in Onken, but you've got year one and year number two. Speaking of year two, taken from the album called Blood on the Tracks. Should we play? Oh, no, hang on, wait a minute. It's the wrong one. Why is it coming here now? Why has that done that? It's the wrong song. Oh, I love computers. Anyway, this is also from Double Gold Year Number 2. Dead Bowie, Bowie, Bowie. That's him and Young Americans. I am going to play Tangled Up and Moved by Bob Dylan in a minute or two, all right? I promise. Year 2.

Double Gold, year number two, David Bowie and Young Americans. We got there in the end with it, didn't we? Hello to Tanya. You've got year number one correct on the text, 1667. Thank you very much for that. But it's all about music. And do you know what? Music is great, isn't it? The Holland Dozier Holland Lot. Wow. How many hits did they have? Pfft, hundreds. Must have been hundreds. And this was definitely one, wasn't it? Yeah.

0: Election Day 24th. But of course, we'll be back to Double Gold Beam between 7 and 8. Right. I started telling you about this song a bit earlier on, didn't I? All right, from the album Blood on the Tracks, this bit of Bob Dylan. Double Gold, year number 2.
1: Early one morning, the sun was shining. I was laying in bed, wondering if she'd changed it all, if her hair was still red. Her folks, they said our lives together should

0: yes, the full length version of that. Lovely. Tangled Up in Blue, double gold year number two on Manx Radio with our friends Nicola Barker. They're back open tomorrow morning at 8:30. Give them a call. 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
6: Lennon and McCartney, the album A Hard Day's Night, and this.

Double Goals, year number one, the Beatles, I Should Have Known Better. How are you getting on tonight with year one? How about this, some year number two? Done, of course, by a few people in their time, Commie Nod, Selma Houston. How about this, Harold Melvin and the Blue Notes, originally out in the year two. Don't leave me this way. How are you getting on tonight? You winning? You winning? Good.

Harold Melvin and the Blue Notes, their version or original version of Don't Leave Me This Way on Manx Radio. How you doing all right out this evening? Doing okay? Good. Get those answers coming in. Let's look at the WhatsApps. What's this here now? No idea what that is. Okay, thank you very much. Phone number 227, we'll forward that on. Back we go to year number one. Lovely, there's some Jerry and the Pacemakers, Don't Let the Sun Catch You. Oh, cracking song. Double gold year one.

Cherry and the Pacemakers, Don't Let the Sun Catch You. How you getting on this evening? Year one and year two. You don't have to get both years, you know. Just get year one, that's fine. Or maybe this will tag you along to year number two. Listen to what the man said from the album Venus and Mars. Yeah. Paul McCartney, Wings and the Team, Double Gold, year two.

0: double gold, year two, class that, Wings and Paul McCartney on Manx Radio. 9 o'clock coming up this evening here on your Manx Radio, a bit of the folk show with John, and then after hours, of course, with Dave from 10. How are you doing out there? We better go, it's nearly the end of the show.
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0: 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Mind Your Language is on at the Manx Museum tomorrow between 9.30 and 4.30, a vibrant exhibition celebrating the beauty of the Manx language and, of course, its rich culture. Free, but donations made very, very welcome. Walking Hockey is on tomorrow, the Tommy Clucas Community Sports Centre over there in Peel. That's a slower version of hockey, suitable for all ages and abilities. No equipment needed, just have they have their own sticks and balls, you can borrow them. Just bring a bit of a drink and wear comfortable shoes, walking shoes, stroke trainers. And that's £5 for that tomorrow in Peel there, 10.30 to 11.30. 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
0: Couple more songs to play, one from year one and one from year two, from the album called Four Tops. Yeah, yeah, yeah. And guess what? It was the Holland Dozier, Holland People Again. Baby, I Need Your Love, and final song, year one.

Final song from Double Gold, year number one, Baby I Need Your Lovin' from the Four Tops. I think we're about done on the answers now. Well done to everybody who's got it right. Better play you the final song before we run out of time very quickly. Just a little reminder, tomorrow night, of course, those constituency debates are back on tomorrow. And, of course, get yourself over there if you haven't got a ticket already. There could be some left still. Just go to manxradio.com. Have a little look on there. Tomorrow is the turn of Ramsey. Goes up at 5:45. Admission is free, but they are limited tickets. Ramsey tomorrow, and we finish off with Russian on Thursday. Final song from year two. Love this.

0: That's a pretty good ending to the show this evening, isn't it? Brilliant stuff. My eyes adored you, Frankie Valli. John Barker standing by ready with the folk show on your Manx radio after hours from 10 o'clock. Frankie Valli from Double Gold year number two finishing us off. Did you work out 1964 for year one? Well done if you did. And with our friends at the Ocean Views, 1975 for year two. Back tomorrow at 7:30. Laters.
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6: 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First up tonight, Mr. Zimmerman.

Bob Dylan, of course, from the 1966 album Blonde on Blonde. I'm always amazed how early these great albums are by Dylan. I mean, that's before Sgt. Pepper, a double album. Really quite something at that time. And of course, that was I Want You, one of the shorter, more poppy perhaps, tracks on the album, but still a great song. Here's a track called Headscarf Revolutionaries by Harbottle and Jonas, released in 2019. This is the story of Lillian Bilocca and the campaign that she waged to improve safety for the fishing fleet. Spurred into action by the Hull triple trawler tragedy of 1968, which claimed 58 lives, she led a direct action campaign to prevent undermanned trawlers from putting out to sea and gathered 10,000 signatures for a petition which was called the Fisherman's Charter to Harold Wilson's government to strengthen safety legislation. She threatened to picket Wilson's house if he didn't take action. Government ministers later implemented all of the measures outlined in the charter. I think there was either a drama or a documentary about this on TV a couple of years ago. Anyway, this is Harbottle and Jonas's version of Headscarf Revolutionaries.

Arbottle and Jonas and the story of the Headscarf Revolutionaries. Here's a track from an album that I've really enjoyed recently and I've played you quite a few tracks from, Sun in the Sands by Will Allen, Owen Spafford and Ben Filmasanki. This is Waterloo Dance.

Really is a great album, that Will Allen, Owen Spafford and Ben Filmasanki and Sun in the Sands. Here's a track from an album that was released 4 years ago now. Doesn't seem like that long ago. Hack Poets Guild and Black Letter Garland was the album. It's a fantastic and very inventive album and features the combined talents of Mary Watterson, Lisa Knapp and Nathaniel Mann. And this track, I've definitely played before, is The Daring Highwayman.

It's so good, that. Well, I think it is anyway. The rest of the album, well worth listening to. Hack Poets Guild, and that track is The Daring Highwayman. Well, we had Bob at the start of the show. Let's have Joni in the middle.

There are some albums that you've known for so long they become part of you, aren't they? And when you hear them again, it's like meeting up with a family member for the first time in ages. So familiar and bringing so much joy. That's what Blue by Joni Mitchell is to me, and that was Little Green. I've been listening to Lancome's album, Between the Earth and Sky, this week. It came out in 2017. I'm going to play two tracks from it tonight. This first one is The Granite Gaze, which attacks religion-based oppression of Irish women and children. The second track will come up later in the show.

Well, first there we had Lancome with the wonderful vocals of Ray DePete and the Granite Gaze. And that was followed by Bert Jansch from that classic instrumental album of 1978, Avocet. On that album, all the tracks were named after birds. The track Avocet took up side one. Do you remember records with sides? They were great. And then we had Lapwing, Bittern, Kingfisher, Osprey, and that one, Kittiwake. Okay, so now it's time for the second track from Between the Earth and Sky by Lancome. This one featuring the vocals of Ian Lynch. And it's a parody of the sentimental loved and lost Irish songs, peppered with literary and classical references. This is Bad Luck to the Rolling Water.

wonderful Lancome. Bad luck to the rolling water. Next, a couple of tunes from Mark Lawrence's most recent album, Jupiter. A couple of Manx tunes, Muller Crane's March, and Shenagas Waltz. I think the second one was written by Katie. I may be wrong. I'll have to check the notes on the album. But great guitar playing, as ever, from Mark.

Mark Lawrence on guitar, of course, there, from his album Jupiter. And I did check while that was playing. The second tune, Shenegas Waltz, was written by Katie Lawrence. And it was written for the 20th anniversary of Shenegas Dhu, the festival. That, sadly, is no more in Ramsey. Music that will be happening this week around the Isle of Man? Well, yet again, I'm recording this show about a month ahead, so I don't have everything that will be happening. But you can rely on the session being at O'Donnell's on Wednesday night, about 8:45, and the session being in the Mitre in Ramsey, about the same time on Friday night. The Sunday afternoon session, I think, will be at Black Dog Oven in Peel. There'll be the Folk Club at the Buffs Club in Ramsey on Thursday evening. And this week it's Blues Club at Sam Webb's, about 8:45 on Wednesday night. If I'm back on the island, I'll be there. If not, I'm sure there'll be lots of great music happening without me. And just in case I'm not there, here's a song that I normally do, Sitting on Top of the World. This is the Howlin' Wolf version. I've only just discovered this, actually. It's from an album called The London Howlin' Wolf Sessions. And it features Eric Clapton, Steve Winwood, Bill Wyman and Charlie Watts. With, of course, Howlin' Wolf.

Howlin' Wolf fading out there along with Eric Clapton, Steve Winwood, Bill Wyman and Charlie Watts. The Furrow Collective have a new single out. I think they're a three-piece rather than four-piece now due to the departure of Scottish harpist and singer Rachel Newton. But that still leaves Lucy Farrell, Emily Portman and Alistair Roberts, which is a very fine lineup indeed. And this new single is called The Band O'Shearers.

That was the Furrow Collective with a new single, The Bando Shearers. Damien Dempsey has a new album called Holywell, and on it he delivers golden songs from the Great Irish Songbook, delving into songs that he heard as a child, sung by his elders in the house and at pub sing songs. Most of them are traditional songs, but this one is a Pogue song, one of Shane McGowan's greatest songs, I think, A Pair of Brown Eyes.

Well, I think that's a fantastic version of one of my favourite Pogue songs, A Pair of Brown Eyes. That's Damien Dempsey from his new album, Holywell, and I'll play another track from that next week. I've just got time for one more track, but before I play it, I'll remind you that you can listen back to this show, and indeed the other 202 other folk shows I've recorded here at Manx Radio, by going to the Manx Radio website and searching for podcasts, or finding them on Apple Podcasts. Quite a lot of them are on YouTube as well, but you don't have to watch me, don't worry. 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And so this last track is by Salsa Celtica, that unique blend of Cuban and Scottish music. From the classic album El Camino, this is Corella, Chase It Away. I'll be back next week to play more great folk and roots music from the Isle of Man from all around the world, and I look forward to you joining me then.

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8: And the forecast issued this evening at 9:30 by Nathan Tees. Clear intervals, few passing showers overnight, moderate to fresh northwest to northwest winds, minimum temperatures 12. Sunny intervals and only isolated showers for much of tomorrow. Then turning cloudy early in the evening as patchy outbreaks of rain develop for a time ahead of a more persistent and widespread band arriving early in the night. Moderate westerly winds gradually backing southwest, then freshening later in the day. Maximum temperatures 17 degrees centigrade. Sunrise 6:52 a.m. tomorrow, sunset 7:33.
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Good evening. And I'm back on again tomorrow evening. 10 till midnight. Oh,

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That's Alexandra Burke's version of Hallelujah. 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

you know, I've been watching a bit of TV lately, and it's been amazing because BBC and ITV have both had a couple of excellent pieces of drama on. ITV had Trigger Point, Series 3, I think it was. Excellent. Talk about edge of your seat stuff. Very, very good. And BBC had Vigil, and I'm not sure if that was Series 3 as well. But again, a first-class piece of drama. Well acted, well directed, set in a very cold place, but no, thank you all the same. And looking at the news, you've got Wales, Scotland and Northern Ireland all basically apparently considering withdrawing from the United Kingdom. And of course it snowballs from there, because then you've got the little hamlet village, you know, 350 people living there, of Piddington. And they, too, are having a referendum to decide whether they should withdraw from the United Kingdom. What next? Goodness me.

That's Rita Ora, Feet and Fat Boy Slim with Praising You, of course used in more than one advert as far as I remember. Here's something interesting for you. Did you know you could win a passenger lap in a Napa touring car as part of the Festival of Motoring? Derby Track Sessions on Saturday the 19th in conjunction with Andreas Racing Association. Entrance must be 18 or over, be available from 9 to 11 on Saturday the 19th, and be contactable by mobile for event organisers, Scenic Car Tours, to contact you to book your time slot. Big thank you to Motor World Isle of Man and Alliance Automotive for providing the prize, and you could win it on tomorrow morning's morning show. So be sure to tune in tomorrow morning and win yourself the passenger lap in a Napa touring car. Mr. Ray, are you somebody? Mr. Ray, are you somebody? Mr. Ray, are you somebody?

0: That's Ray, Anna and Absolutely, and Joy. And Graham, thank you very much. Yes, that is my jacket hanging up on the end of the sofa in Studio One. I will fetch it shortly. Honest, I will.
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0: And what show hosted by me would be complete without Fleetwood Mac? Well, the answer is, of course, no show would be complete. These are little lies.

And Queen and Bohemian Rhapsody. That's definitely one of Jan's favourite pieces of music of all time. And this is Travis with Closer. And it's 26 minutes to 11, in case you're counting.

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1: 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It's a diverse exhibition of contemporary Manx art, reflecting on how today's creativity becomes tomorrow's heritage. 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

0: never let it be said that I only play stuff that I like. 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Jamiroquai and a thing called Deeper Underground. And the deeper, the better.
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0: Thanks, Madge. Good to hear from you. Coming up towards 11:15, you're listening to Manx Radio and me, Mike Percival.
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That's Madonna and Papa Don't Preach. You know, I honestly think she gets better the older she gets. Talented lady. Talking of talent, this is a very talented chap. Elton John and Philadelphia Freedom.

Elton John with his Philadelphia Freedom. Time for one more before the news at 11 o'clock, and it's the Allman Brothers Band and Jessica.

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0: And looking at the headlines here on the Isle of Man, a police officer from Foxdale has been fined £800 after disclosing personal data in an offence described as puzzling. Richard Allen Cretney was sentenced at Douglas Courthouse today, 15th of September, after pleading guilty to one charge relating to general data protection regulation. 30 social housing flats have been unanimously approved for a brownfield site in Ramsey. BBC Isle of Man reports that the development will replace a vacant plot that has sat empty for years and was previously home to sheltered housing and part of the former Albert Road school site. The final cruise ship of the year, Corinthian, arrived in Manx waters this morning. It was the 37th cruise to stop here this year, which takes our overall visitor total to 16,818 and the crew total to 10,239. Organisers of an exhibition celebrating the Manx language say they're hoping people have benefited from efforts to make it more accessible. There's just over 2 weeks left to visit Mind Your Language at the Manx Museum. It's been designed to ensure that people can experience it through braille, large print, audio, tactile and inclusive digital resources. And two friends from the Isle of Man completed the Great North Run at the weekend as they raised money for an ovarian cancer charity. Savannah Ingham and Sophie Alexander finished the half marathon and received more than £5,000 in donations.
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0: And unfortunately this evening, I seem to have been unable to contact the Ronaldsway Met Office, so I shall do the weather forecast for you. Clear intervals with a few passing showers overnight, moderate to fresh west to northwest winds, minimum temperature 12 degrees centigrade. Sunny intervals and only isolated showers for much of tomorrow, then turning cloudy early in the evening as patchy outbreaks of rain develop for a time ahead of a more persistent and widespread band arriving early in the night. Moderate westerly winds gradually backing southwest, then freshening later in the day. Maximum temperature 17 degrees centigrade. Sunrise tomorrow morning is at 6:52 a.m. Sunset tomorrow evening 7:33 p.m. The outlook, sunny intervals and isolated showers on Thursday, with fresh or strong southwesterly winds veering westerly. Maximum temperature 16 degrees centigrade. And our thanks to Nathan Teese from the Forecasters for that forecast.
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0: These are the Cardigans. What a cracking name for a group. My Favourite Game.

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1: If Manx Radio says it, you don't need to screenshot it.
0: Right, next piece of music at 6 minutes past 11 is something that I originally first heard being used in the background of Vera. You remember the TV detective? Well, apparently there's two new episodes coming out. Yay! Enjoy that. Anyway, this is a thing called Magpie. And it's by a folk group called the Unthanks. And I just thought it was absolutely wonderful. It's a live version, of course.

The Unthanks and Magpie. And I'm not sure what the instrument in the background is, the sort of the droning noise. I'd love to find out. Up-tempo Kylie Minogue and Tension.

Kylie Minogue, or is she just called Kylie these days? And lyrics that are possibly questionable.

0: So, you want to be an MHK, do you? Well, that's great. We need someone to run the country, but I wonder how much do you know about what that actually involves? What are your responsibilities? What can you achieve? I'm Charles Gard, and I thought it might be helpful if I spoke to someone who's been an MHK, and a minister, and the speaker, and the chief minister, and that's Tony Brown. So why not join me and Tony this Friday evening at 7 o'clock here on Manx Radio for some insights into being an MHK.
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10: 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I'm Mike Percival, and this is Paloma Faith.
11: Hello, Paloma.

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And from one lady to another, and this one is the right way up, Christina Aguilera, and Beautiful.

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Good evening. I'm Mike Percival. And I'm with you through till midnight. We've had a suggestion that the droning in the background of Blackbird could be the Northumbrian pipes. I seem to recall it was a hand operated with bellows

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And from Blue to Bowie. 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

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And changes. Talking of changes, hope we get some decent weather soon. I want to take my Royal Enfield for a lap around the course. I've not long had it. It's the 535 Continental GT, and it's lovely. 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
2: It's 25 to midnight. And this is Cliff Richard. Haven't played him for a while.

Richard. I believe he had a house in Castletown for a while. Don't think he still has now. Mr. Nice Guy. And from Cliff to Bonnie. Bonnie Tyler's holding out for a hero. And who can blame her?

Bonnie Tyler, who sadly we lost on the 8th of July this year. Ah, oh, wonderful Welsh woman. And at 17 minutes to midnight, these are the Eurythmics. Annie Lennox and Dave Stewart. Here comes the rain again. Hope that's not a prediction.

0: James Emmanuel, and Bridge Over the Tears I've Cried. Time for a couple more from me this evening before I take my leave of you.
1: But I will return.
2: I'll be back.
0: Tomorrow evening I'll be back. 10 till midnight, once again. James Taylor.

James Taylor from 1975. And if you like the music of the 70s, join me on Sunday afternoon for the sound of the sensational 70s. Just like honey to the bee, babe. One more from me this evening before I take my leave of you and head off into the night. And it's extreme, more than words.

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1: From the Sky News Centre at midnight, it's understood Andy Burnham will meet Donald Trump in New York next week. The Times are reporting the Prime Minister and the US President will come face-to-face on Tuesday at the United Nations General Assembly meeting. A report's found some of the babies killed by nurse Lucy Letby could have been saved. Lady Justice Thirlwall's review criticised a complete failure to protect newborns at the Countess of Chester Hospital. Letby murdered seven babies and tried to kill another seven between 2015 and 2016. Health Secretary Yvette Coopers issued this apology.
2: I am profoundly sorry for the failures set out so clearly in this report, for the harm, distress and unthinkable loss for their families and for the failures to keep their babies safe.
1: A Coast Guard helicopter has been drafted in to help with the search for a missing three-year-old boy in Suffolk. Noah was last seen at a playground in Brantham yesterday afternoon when he became separated from a relative. The leader of Reform in Wales has quit after being arrested on suspicion of assault and controlling behaviour. Dan Thomas, who's been released on bail, insists he's done nothing wrong. Now to sport, and 16-year-old Max Diamond scored two excellent goals as Arsenal eased to an EFL Cup victory at Ipswich Town. They won 4-2 as the champions kept up their 100% winning record so far this season. Manager Mikel Arteta was full of praise for the teenager.
3: Yeah, he was brilliant. I thought some of the individual actions that he made again to make a difference and to impact the game were outstanding. And we know the talent, we need to look after him.
1: Liverpool, meanwhile, qualified by beating Tottenham 3-1, helped by a fantastic late goal from Dominic Szoboszlai. Premier League teams Fulham and Brentford also went through, beating West Ham and Reading respectively. And three support hacks have now quit Ed Sheeran's tour after rapper Macklemore was dropped over his pro-Palestinian comments. Aaron Rowe, Phineas and Lucas Graham will say they're withdrawing in solidarity with the rapper. That's the latest. I'm Stevie Shillinglaw.
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1: From the Sky News Centre at 1. Cameras are going to be installed in cots in England's neonatal units after an inquiry into Lucy Letby's murders. It found three babies killed by the former nurse at the Countess of Chester Hospital could have survived if the police were called sooner. Dysfunctional management was also criticised. Dr. Susan Gilby says she witnessed that when she joined the hospital as an executive 3 weeks after Letby's arrest.
2: In particular, a disrespect and dislike from some of the senior executive team of doctors voicing their concerns and speaking up for their patients. I found that extremely concerning and odd.
1: It's understood Andy Burnham will meet Donald Trump in New York next week. The Times are reporting the Prime Minister and the US President will come face-to-face on Tuesday at the United Nations General Assembly meeting. A large search is underway in Suffolk for a three-year-old boy who went missing in the village of Brantham yesterday afternoon. Police have asked villagers for their help in looking for Noah. An inquest jury has found an underground water tunnel where a schoolboy's body was found in North Belfast in June 2020 was poorly maintained. They ruled police failings didn't contribute to Noah Donoghue's death. Tottenham failed to win again as they crashed out of the EFL Cup 3-1 to Liverpool. Struggling Spurs got back to 2-1 but were undone by a Dominic Szoboszlai strike. Tottenham boss Roberto De Zerbi says he saw signs of improvement.
3: I don't know if we are able to make this click Saturday, playing like this and believe in ourselves, believe in our style of play. We win many games, we score many goals because the qualities of my players is very high.
1: Arsenal, meanwhile, beat Ipswich 4-2 and Fulham, Brentford and Peterborough all qualified for round four. And three support acts have now quit Ed Sheeran's American tour after rapper Macklemore was dropped over his pro-Palestinian comments. Folk backing band Boega have also withdrawn. That's the latest. I'm Stevie Shillinglaw.
4: It's here. The brand new Haldane Fisher Isle of Man website is live. Faster, smarter, easier. Discover it now at haldane-fisher.com.